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1: Guys, Paul Morrow sitting in for Jimmy Failla here on Fox Across America into our second hour. And I want to bring in, because I want to do it while we have plenty of time, one of my favorite guests. We got Julian Epstein. Yeah, he's a Democrat. We're having him on the show. Try not to faint, all right, because this is a reasonable human being, and he's the old school kind of Democrat that I think most of us grew up with, and he's as appalled as many of us are with the direction that the Democrats seem to be going in. So let's bring him in. Julian, welcome to the big show.
2: Paul, great to be with you. Thanks for having me.
1: Of course, anytime. Now, one of the things I like doing with you is foreign policy, because you and I talk about the international stuff, and I haven't hit Iran yet on this show today. Been mostly talking about Cuba and the DSA and all the stuff that seems to be coming out about who's pulling the strings there. But let's do a little Iran while I have you, because I know you follow Middle East stuff very closely. Look, it's hard to characterize it right now as a success. All right. I recognize that Iran's a bad actor in the neighborhood. I recognize that we have equities there. But at this point, Iran is the drag on the Trump administration that may cost them the midterms. And then continuing to prosecute this war becomes ever more difficult. Tell me if I'm wrong, where I'm wrong, and what we should be doing, man.
2: No, you're exactly right, Paul. And I think we had our foot on their necks on April 7th. And I think they were about 4 weeks from crying uncle. I think we just needed to accelerate the military campaign on the energy and military capabilities, a lot of which had been destroyed. And I think we should have squeezed a lot harder, and we didn't. And I think the two mistakes that Trump made, and I've been largely supportive of him on this, I think the two mistakes that he made was, one, failing to make the case to the American public about what this was about and why this is existential, not just for Israel, but for the United States. And so I think that was the one mistake that he made. I think the second mistake he made was the same mistake that Biden and Obama made, which was believing that he had the ability to persuade them to do the right thing and that ultimately they could be reasoned with. And I think Trump really got carried away with this notion that he was such a good deal maker, that he could romance the leaders in Iran to kind of see it his way and to come to Jesus. And I think that was a mistake. I think they've never been interested in acting in good faith. And, you know, what this is about, existentially for the United States, Paul, is a desire by Iran, along with the Muslim Brotherhood, even though they're two different sects of Islam, to resurrect the 7th century caliphate that is fundamentally Islamo-supremacist, that wants to dominate the Middle East, wants to push Israel back into the sea, and then increasingly take on the West with the help of Iran, with the help of Russia, with the help of China, with the help of North Korea, to use the preemptive military and nuclear and ballistics capabilities to essentially achieve objectives regionally and then globally. And that is to be able to sort of dominate the regional economy, and choke the regional economy and manipulate, the geopolitical situation there to their ends, and to ultimately impose their view of that, again, that sort of ancient 7th century caliphate on the West and to take down the West. And I don't think Trump has explained this adequately. And I think he, again, has made the mistake that they can be reasoned with or persuaded that they're just like us at the end of the day. That was Obama's fallacy, that they're just like us. If we just give them the right incentives, they'll do the right thing. And they're not playing that game. They're playing a different game.
1: No, I mean, anybody who's really interested in this stuff, I'm going to do a book recommendation here, a thing called King of Kings, which is kind of the last word on how, they say how America lost Iran is the kind of State Department phrase. America never had Iran. We had an ally there who was the Shah, who, by the way, it's arguable that we, along with the British, installed him. But nonetheless, he was not the messianic figure that Ayatollah Khomeini, the first Ayatollah in our lifetimes, was, and who promulgated what you're talking about. And people don't realize how it permeated the society. The idea that they're just like us, but there are, yeah, they have their crazies, but so do we, is kind of missing the point. You have a couple hundred thousand IRGC who are never going to give up the ghost because they have nothing to go back to. And then you have a couple, what, 3-4 million besieged, which are the religious thuggy police, who also was just created as another arm of the government, but also to give a bunch of unemployed young men in a crappy economy something to do. These are the guys that jump out of the cars and beat women because they don't have the face mask on. And those guys are not going to give up easily. And I don't know, you know, I referenced that book because the book gives the inner machinations about how the State Department, the CIA, they weren't talking to each other. They weren't on the same page. They were very naive. We had our State Department apparatus here in New York, in America, rather, in D.C., misreading the situation. And it was a little bit of a clown show. And I can't help but think that if something similar must have happened here, because who told our president that, yeah, bomb them and they'll cut a deal. They want the same kind of prosperity that they see in the West. They're going to fight to the last man because they see becoming like the West is what you're avoiding. Am I wrong?
2: Yes, I think this is the fallacy of many leaders, that they think that they can figure out the other side, they can figure out the right incentives, and after all, again, it is this fallacy that they are, quote, just like us, end quote, and that if you give them the right incentives, that's what Obama, that's the Obama mistake, that's Biden's de-escalation, and I think that was Trump's calculation, honestly, on April 7th when he stopped bombing, that I have such a good vision, I have such an ability to understand the enemy that I can create a deal that they will like and that will make sense and
1: so
2: will serve both.
1: So was somebody telling Trump this, though? I mean, do you think that, that there was somebody in his ear, or do you think that he buys that sort of in his DNA?
2: I think it's in his DNA, and I think at the same time he felt the pressure of the midterm elections and the gas prices, particularly after he'd campaigned on Biden inflation. And again, I think this is a question of you have a lot of people who have a very short-term view of this, who don't understand the existential threat that Iran faces, that Iran poses to the West, and is telling Trump that, you know, get out of this quagmire, because we have the midterms coming up. And what they're really proposing is the mortgaging of our future for the benefit of temporary lower gas prices, right, in the midterm election. And this is not the time for that kind of thinking. This is the time for Churchill, for a Churchill moment that recognizes that Iran is the closest thing to Adolf Hitler that we've seen in our lifetime. It's not just me that's saying that. It's the Saudi crown prince that says that.
1: Yeah, you know what? But I got to tell you, I don't want to hear from the Saudi crown prince. I'm going to tell you why. Where have the Gulf nations been here in this thing? Because they're all on the same page with us that Iran is the big threat. I know guys who get all kinds of money, excuse me, to go over there and work with their intel people who are getting $1,000 a day in the UAE just to talk about how you're going to stop the Shia incursion. But yet, where are they? Can you give me some insight? Because I haven't seen one of them step up and say, you know what, America, let's make common cause here. This is their opportunity and it's their neighborhood.
2: Well, you know, I'm not sure that's entirely true. I mean, I think Saudi, and I know you don't want to hear about the Saudis, but I think the Saudis were...
1: Well, I meant that figuratively, you know.
2: Yeah, but the Saudis were very encouraging, along with Israel. When J.D. Vance and others makes this, I think, outrageous claim that this was about Israel's manipulation, as if we don't have an interest in preventing Iran from having a nuclear weapon. I mean, I think the Saudis were behind it, and I think the Gulf states are largely pro-Israel right now.
1: Yeah,
2: Israel is providing the Gulf states military intelligence on an unparalleled scale, and also military aid as well. So I think they're moving that way. I think the Gulf states, unfortunately, have the Arab street that they have to worry about. And so I think that they're not as vocal as we might want them to be. But I think if you look at the long arc of this, Paul, the Gulf states are moving in the direction of the West and the free world against the Islamo supremacist vision of the 7th century caliphate that Iran and the Muslim Brotherhood want to impose on the Mideast and then eventually the globe. So I think there's movement in that direction in a favorable way. But again, I think this is about Iran calculating. And this is what the revisionist powers, Iran, Russia, China, have always calculated, that the West is weak, that we're divided politically, and that we are susceptible to political pressures. And if they push the right buttons, they can get us to fall back and not pursue our long-term interests, because the short-term politics will overtake the longer-term, you know, the longer-term needs. That's the calculation of Iran. That is the problem with the Democratic Party in giving cover to, I think, the bad actors in the Mideast by saying we should fall back, we should withdraw. That's exactly what Iran wants. That's exactly the game that Iran plays. And I think that is seeping into the Republican side too much. I think we've seen that with J.D. Vance, who cut a really, really bad deal with the ceasefire agreement. It was one of it was a cartoon.
1: And obviously it didn't work.
2: And it didn't work, and it predictably wasn't going to work. It was so vague that you knew that Iran could play the game that they're playing right now. So I think it's seeping into the Republican side, but I think this is an existential moment for the West. You know, are we going to stand up like Churchill did and Roosevelt eventually did in World War II for what would be the survival of Western civilization? Or are we going to succumb to the short-term vicissitudes of politics and the appeasers, who are the Democratic Party, I think, right now, and not do the right thing? And the only way that I think you can make this happen in a Democratic government is if you stand up and make the case. I think these one-off press avails that Trump gives, talking about his, like, you know, latest off-the-cuff, you know, stream of consciousness idea of the day, that is not addressing the American people to say, this is why this is so important, and we hear you on the gas prices, we hear you on forever wars, but if Iran succeeds here, and if the revisionist powers like the Muslim Brotherhood and the Soviet and the Russians and the China succeed, gas prices going up a buck or two will look like a walk in the park. We're going to see the American economy suffer greatly, because the West is going to be pushed back. It'll be pushed out of the Mideast, and you will see the revisionist powers increasingly able to control the global economy in a way that'll lower our standard of living, increase our costs, and decrease our influence. And this has profound effects for our future and for our kids. And Trump has not made that case. And he is doing the right thing. I've been very supportive of him. I even said that if this succeeded on February 29th, when he first went in, that it would be worthy of a Nobel Prize. This is, you know, this could realign the Mideast in favor of the West, in favor of freedom. And there was a huge opportunity here that was historic. And I think he did all the right things initially. And I think he's squandering it now by seeming indecisive and by not making the case to the public, which he has to do.
1: So let me ask you, we only got 30 seconds. Boots on the ground, what do we do now?
2: I think we continue to hit militarily as hard as we can. I think boots on the ground are an option, both for the nuclear materials. I think cutting the head off the snake is the ultimate answer here, which means regime change. I know everything that involves.
1: Oh, that's it. Of course. It's got to be.
2: Maximalist economic pressure with sanctions. You can squeeze these guys. You just have to get to the point where you make them cry uncle. And there is a line at which they cry uncle. And Trump has got to make that case to the public, and then he's got to persist, and he's got to show no ability to be manipulated politically, which the Iranians think they can do to him.
1: Very clearly, they do. And you know what? They have a history of doing it. And at this point, you've got to admit, they're playing for time. I don't know. You're saying there's a line, but boy, do they seem to have a high threshold for pain here. And of course, it's not the elite's pain. It's the street's pain, and they don't care about that. So, Julian, we got to go. I appreciate you being here. It's not a pretty picture, folks. And, you know, we're just going to have to write it out. We'll see how it goes. We'll obviously have you back as things develop. But, Julian, thanks for being here.
2: I appreciate you, Paul.
1: Thank you. Guys, we're going to take a break. We'll be back before the half hour.
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14: Across the country right now, at this very moment, there are probably arguments taking place about who's doing more of the housework, the homework, the shuttling of kids from this activity to that. It's true. By and large, women do more of this than men. But doesn't have to be that way. And if you and your spouse can level that playing field, it's going to make both of you and your kids happier. Psychologist Yelena Kecmanovic says this might be how you get there. As hard as it might be at first, try to think of your partner like a teammate, not an adversary. Learn how to do some of the chores your partner does to get a better understanding of how much effort something takes. And finally, take the time to acknowledge what the other person is doing. And every now and then, even express your appreciation. That'll go a long way. I'm Dr. Sanjay Gupta, helping you live a better life.
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1: Guys, Paul Morrow, Fox Across America, taking us into our last half hour of the second hour of the show. But before we break, we're going to come back, by the way, with the great Jason Chaffetz. You see him on the network, former congressman. We're going to go over some Save Act stuff with him and some general BSing because he's going to be here in studio. And always a pleasure to talk to Jason. But look, let's just put a cap on what Julian was talking about. This Iran situation isn't getting better. And we're not doing ourselves any favors by gaslighting it, okay? Julian, as you heard, assesses that if we had kept up the level of intensity that we started with, that they may have folded by now. I'm skeptical of that. We didn't get a chance to really tease it out. You only have so much time. But I'm not sure I buy that. The threshold for pain that the mullahs, the IRGC, and the besieged have is incalculable. Why? Because it's not their pain. It's the pain of the populace. But what Julian articulates about Iran's vision for the Middle East and going forward is a long game, and he's not wrong about that. Their vision is a Shia crescent that extends from Tehran all the way to the Mediterranean Sea, which by definition takes out Israel. And where I differed with Julian, and again, we didn't get a chance to tease it out, is the alacrity with which the Gulf states should be responding here. And they haven't. They have. We're doing all the heavy lifting.

0: foreign wars. That's a defensible position. I get it. I have misgivings about it, but I get it. But now once you're in it, you got to win it. And we're not. There's reporting that we're running out of missiles. The Straits of Hormuz had all kinds of issues overnight last night. And again, I don't see the Sunni nations stepping up to really give us the kind of hand that we need. And so what's the result? We're burning a lot of blood and treasure. We pack up and leave. China's back to having major influence in Iran, getting all the fuel they need from there, right? 20-30% of their fuel comes from Iran. The Straits of Hormuz are closed. Iran has leverage over the global oil markets. That causes inflation. I could go on. And as they all make common cause and have a beachhead 90 miles off of Florida, as I just talked about earlier, you can see the results. This stuff matters. We got to win it now. I'm sorry, but we do. I'll be right back with Jason Chaffetz as advertised. Fox Across America. Stay with us.
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2: 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Just play the game one way. You hit a ball in the gap, run. Boom, coming in hot.
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0: Tomorrow, Fox Across America, playing a little Motown. And we actually have, a lot of people don't know this, a Motown star in studio with us. He was played with all the greats going back to Ike Turner. We have Jason Chaffetz, yeah. Former congressman. Sorry to do that to you.
1: I've never had that introduction, but I appreciate bringing it up because it was an important part of my
0: head. No, that was, I mean, I remember you opening for Ike and Tina, and it was tremendous. You know, you took your shirt off and everything else. Oh, my God. I had a poster. All right, enough of that. So, listen, we've had enough fun. Time to depress the audience a little more. We just did Iran with Julian Epstein, and, you know, I think you and I are a little bit on the same page with this. The MAGA base voted for Donald Trump to not get us into any more forever wars, and this is looking like a forever war, and I'm getting nervous. What's your take?
1: I think the MAGA base is a little upset. Mm. They're not just upset about the being engaged in a forever war and lacking of definition of what victory actually does look like. But, you know, Republicans have the House and Senate and the presidency. And I think there's the frustration is not guided at President Trump. It's also pushed on the House and the Senate. Now, I think there's a strong case to say the House has been doing its job. That Mike Johnson, as Speaker, has been doing an incredible job with very little margin.
0: Yeah, we had Comer on earlier. He was kind of saying the same thing.
1: Yeah, I mean, the guy's been amazing as the Speaker. But John Thune, here's the summary. MAGA base wants to see Save America Act passed. It doesn't understand why Congress keeps going into recess, right, as opposed to staying and doing what Mike Lee advocates, which is staying in and debating it until it passes.
0: Right.
1: You need a strong majority leader there. I don't know that John Thune lasts much longer after this, because I think even the senators are getting tired of not being able to accomplish anything. They're forever wars. I think we're looking at more mass deportations. The administration just put out some numbers and they were better, but we haven't had a strategy to actually deport to the level that I think the MAGA base was hoping to deport them. I think that's fair to say. And then it also goes into what's going on in Iran. I get that, but they liked $2 a gallon gasoline. And when you have $2 a gallon gasoline, the argument always was against Biden. If you're energy independent, you can drive down the cost of gas. Everything else comes down and life's more affordable. Mm-hmm. You can fill up that F-150 for $50, not $150.
0: That's right.
1: And that hasn't happened. And so people still are having a hard time getting into a home. Mortgage rates just went up again.
0: Yeah.
1: And so the base on the Republican side is sitting around looking in the mirror saying, this is not what I signed up for. We love President Trump. Heaven forbid it was Kamala Harris. But why are we not achieving what we were supposed to achieve? And it would be far worse. The Democrats are just flat out crazy, nutty socialists, don't have a candidate. I mean, the latest polling shows that Kamala Harris is their leader.
0: Yeah.
1: I mean, you would think in that atmosphere, the Democrats would be blowing out Republicans, but everybody's saying, no, it's pretty much a jump ball.
0: I mean, I've always said, I remember the first time I said it on the Gutfeld show, the best ally the Republicans have are the Democrats. I mean, talk about never missing an opportunity to miss an opportunity, right? As Clinton said about Arafat. I mean, the Republicans' neck is exposed here because of affordability, which is the polling shows by far the number one topic. Crime has dropped to like 4 or 5 because Trump surged into the cities. And of course, in the blue cities, they're willing to tolerate crime because it allows them to virtue signal. I'm stuck in a blue city and I see the quality of life. I'm not supposed to say anything, but that's the truth. But you're 100% right. And, you know, it strikes me that we were told that Operation Midnight Hammer set back Iran's nuclear program, which is what we're told now is the real point of what we're doing in Iran. Now it morphed into not regime change. The success now has become they can't have a nuclear device. They can't get a nuclear weapon. Well, we thought Midnight Hammer took care of that for a good while, if for no other reason than to push it past the midterms. If we didn't have the albatross of Iran around our neck, maybe we wouldn't have the high cost of fuel and we could be concentrating on other stuff.
1: But the president said today a couple of times that Iran could not constitute its nuclear program for 20 plus years. And so I think a lot of people say, okay, well, Mr. President, then why are we there? You know, opening up the Strait of Hormuz, why is that our issue?
0: It shouldn't be.
1: Energy independence was the mantra of Republicans and the Trump doctrine. And that was the idea. And Venezuela was supposed to be helping with that.
0: No, that's right.
1: Drill, baby, drill. But, you know, you filling up your tank of gas, it's like, you know, 4 1/4. And that's tough. It makes life really expensive for the average family.
0: Look, we're a nation of auto drivers. That's it. We're not Europe where they have these high-speed trains because Europe, you know, obviously it's a lot smaller in terms of the size of the nations. And America is an auto culture. That's how we grew up, and that's just the truth of it. And the gas is going to hit us very hard, the cost of gas, and it drives up everything else, he's just saying. And anybody who has seen the trucks, you know, one of the things you don't see in Europe, I just was there, is that, you know, you don't see these humongous 18-wheelers all over the place going on these interstate highways because America runs on that stuff, and all of that cost gets passed on to the consumer. It's very frustrating because it looked to me like he was doing some of the stuff, including the tariffs, which I had mixed feelings about, but the idea was to bring the manufacturing back. And when you consider how much fuel, not only are we the biggest net exporter, but now you got gas coming online from Venezuela, as you say, Guyana, Suriname, Mexico has oil, Venezuela, obviously, Brazil has oil, Argentina's drilling now. We have more here than they have in the Middle East. Let them eat their oil.
1: Yeah.
0: We don't need it. We shouldn't care about the Straits of Hormuz. It's somebody else's problem. Now, let me push back. Just had Julian Epstein on, and he characterizes all of this, though, as an existential threat to America if we don't take out Iran and get a regime change, because their aspirations are to make common cause with the Chinese, the Russians, North Koreans, etc. I'd add Cuba, and push us out of the Middle East and have a whole big new block that we have to contend with. Is he wrong?
1: I think he's in part he's right. I think when they say finish off Iran, you think, what is the definition of that? And I hearken back, it's a guess, right? President Trump, if you look at his comments regarding Iraq, what he was talking about is, oh, they were idiots. They should have backed up the oil tankers and taken all the gas and then paid for the war with just the gas.
0: Right.
1: I think he still has visions of being able to do that with Iran, because you could take out Karg Island. You could take out Pickaxe Mountain. Yeah. You could do some of these other things. I have no doubt about the ability of our United States military to do whatever. But if you take out Karg Island and you take out their oil infrastructure, you're not backing up the tankers and bringing that oil back to the United States, which I still think he hangs on to as a way to pay for everything. He talks about that with Venezuela, how we're taking more money and more oil out of Venezuela than ever. But that might be a sticking point of where he's at, because if you want to obliterate Iran and put him back, I mean, they're already, you know, I want to be careful here, but if you were going to really devastate them, you would take out their oil infrastructure.
0: Yeah.
1: They wouldn't be able to survive. They wouldn't be able to fund the terrorism that we get so worried about. But I don't think thus far the president has wanted to do that.
0: Clearly. And that would obviously hurt. China gets about 20% of their oil from Iran.
1: Yeah.
0: So that would be a big hit on them. The Europeans, then, you know, the market would go through the roof. The cost of oil would go through the roof. But it's not our problem. We shouldn't have to worry about it.
1: If we're truly going to be energy independent, we're going to have all those things going. And I've realized you can't just flip a switch. But we have moved in the right direction. Lee Zeldin, what he's doing in terms of permitting and acceleration. But these things still take time. I know the energy secretary is trying to do it. But I long said, if you don't get the price of gas closer to $2 and $4 by the midterms, Republicans are going to pay a heavy political price.
0: I think it's undeniable. And I don't think that would have been the case. Gas was coming down. Economic signs were good. Market was jumping. And Iran has just been the dead weight around our neck.
1: I paid $1.95.
0: Yeah.
1: In Fillmore, Utah.
0: Yeah.
1: And it was, and I took a picture, posted up saying Trump did this.
0: Yeah.
1: So now that same gallon of gas is like $4. And it's just. Yeah. Anyway.
0: And the case has not been made that it's worth it. You know, I mean, that's the other side of it. You'd have to say it's worth it. All right, we're going to pay more for gas, but it's worth it in the long run. But the case hasn't been made.
1: But you got to be, if you say we devastated Iran's ability to develop a nuclear weapon, that was the impetus to go in. Everybody felt like, hey, they were close. They were getting there.
0: Right.
1: But if you're saying, Mr. President, repeatedly that they don't have that ability anymore.
0: Right.
1: Then it begs the question, what the hell are we doing there?
0: Right. And, you know, I was talking again with Julian about this, and, you know, I argue that the Gulf nations have not stepped up. I know behind the scenes, yeah, they're sharing intel, all this other crap, but the Saudis wouldn't even let us use their bases. They're terrified of Iran. They think we're going to pack up and leave, and then they're going to have to pay the price. This was their opportunity to end things there, and that's the great Sunni-Shia divide. Look, it's a very complicated area of the world, and so the best thing sometimes is just to not get involved. You know, it's almost like a civil war. You know, you're not going to win. You get in the middle of it. And we have so much fuel here. And if the argument is fuel, well, we didn't really have to get involved. All right, look, we'll see how that goes. Let's get back to the SAVE Act because this is such a priority. Johnson does seem like he's got a workaround here. Are we going to get this before the midterm break?
1: We should have gotten it months and months and months ago. I think it's a lack of political resolve by Leader Thune. Yeah. I think this is all in Thune's hand, and what Mike Lee, I think, makes the most cohesive, rational argument, the senator from my home state of Utah, has said, look, we don't have to change the rules. You just got to actually play by the rules that are on the books, which is get rid of the zombie filibuster.
0: Right.
1: If you want to get to 60 votes, then bring it to the floor. Endless amendments. Great. Go ahead and do that for the next 2 months, United States Senate. But what happened? 4th of July, three-week recess.
0: Yeah.
1: You know, going into August, they want to go on recess for another 4 or 5 months.
0: Yeah.
1: Or 4 or 5 weeks, I should say.
0: Yeah.
1: Why aren't they in session? Because you know what compels people to vote? They want to go home.
0: Yeah.
1: And at some point, if you feel like, okay, John Thune's going to make us sit here all day until we get there.
0: Yeah.
1: Somehow we get there.
0: Yeah.
1: Nancy Pelosi did this to us in the House. I served in the House for 8 years. She would wait until like December 23rd to bring up these horrific. I remember there was one that was like $787 billion. Nobody wanted to vote for that garbage. I didn't vote for that garbage, but they finally put it up because America wasn't paying attention. They were already engaged in Christmas.
0: Sure.
1: And she passed it.
0: Yeah.
1: And the Senate just, I think there's a real frustration. I think there will be a change with Senator Thune as the majority leader at some point, hopefully sooner rather than later, because I don't think he has the political guts to do what needs to be done to pass such an important bill.
0: I mean, the electorate is furious, and they just don't understand what the holdup is when you see the polling show that both sides have it about 80%.
1: Yes.
0: So I don't understand what the political risk is to the guy, but very clearly he's got his toe in the door here, and he just won't let it close. So who would be, in your estimation?
1: Well, here's the hesitation. So under the rules of trying to invoke cloture is senators on both sides get to offer amendments.
0: Mm.
1: Now, you can only speak twice. You can speak as long as you want. You don't think Mr. Smith goes to Washington.
0: Yeah.
1: And then you can speak again, but you only get two shots at that. But what you can do is keep offering amendments. And both sides, usually the mutual assured destruction is they don't want to take tough votes. I remember once in the House, which doesn't have cloture, which is simple majority, we were doing appropriations bills and the Democrats offered a Confederate flag amendment. Boom, shut the whole place down. Right. We were done.
0: Right.
1: Right.
0: Right.
1: And so Republicans can offer amendments that are tough on Democrats. Democrats, but it's supposed to be the most deliberative body on the face of the planet.
0: Right.
1: Well, Thune and Schumer, they don't want this. That's why they allow this zombie filibuster to go on. Literally, the hotline things is what they call it. Telephone call goes out to all the office and they say, hey, you got 20 minutes. If you have an objection, just one senator raises their hand and say, I have an objection. Then it's just deemed as something that they didn't invoke cloture.
0: Yeah.
1: So it won't pass on unanimous consent. That's so wrong.
0: And their ultimate ambition here is just to hang on to their jobs. Am I wrong?
1: Yes. They don't want to have a vote hanging on, particularly going into a midterm.
0: Yeah.
1: Where you got somebody who's up for a tough election. Guarantee you, they know what amendments to put up. You say, oh, this person voted against that, or they voted for this. But that tough luck, that's your job.
0: I was going to say, that's what you signed up for. Look, we're going to be taking, from what I discussed earlier with Congressman Comer, when this thing goes now, through goes to the Senate attached to the continuing resolution, we're going to be able to see who votes for it and who doesn't, and they can't get out of that, which was a genius move, by the way, by Johnson.
1: Yeah.
0: And now we're going to see it. When do you think that'll happen?
1: It happened fairly soon because they all want to go on break.
0: They don't want to go home. You know, that's
1: it's all driven by the calendar.
0: That's why
1: the beach is warm, fellas.
0: When you go to a jury on a Friday and it could be a capital murder case, it's a Friday. The jury's going to come back guilty because they all want to go home. Everybody wants to go home and go drinking. All right, listen, we're out of time as ever. I appreciate you being here. Next time you'll sing for us, right? You're going to do a couple of your soul ballads. People don't know.
1: We're
0: going to
1: need
0: a
1: poll in here somewhere, but we'll make it happen. Geez,
0: all right. Let's not get a poll. All right, folks. Fox Across America, the great Jason Chaffetz. You see him on the network. I am Paul Morrow. We'll be right back for the end of our second hour.
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17: I read this interesting story the other day, which was written by a colleague of mine, about why so-called, quote, admin nights are the new book club for busy adults. Now, I learned this is a term coined by journalist Chris Collin, who wrote about this life hack in the Wall Street Journal. An admin night is when people come together for a night, a fun night, while holding one another accountable to an assignment. The ones usually considered back burner tasks, the ones that you've been putting off. The person you choose to do an admin night with matters a lot, because that's your accountability partner. That's what one person told us. People love the social aspect because it can bring these boring tasks to light, make them feel more fun, and where you go matters as well. You need to have enough space and hopefully not too many distractions. And again, don't forget to leave some time for fun. I'm Dr. Sanjay Gupta, helping you live a better life.

0: friends, Fox Across America, Paul Morrow here, sitting in for the great Jimmy Failla. And as we end our second hour, I think we've heard a couple of common themes here. One of them is that Senator Thune has got to go. I think he's on thin ice as it is. The American electorate really seems to be frustrated with him. And he just has not made a clear case as to why the Senate does not get its act together, deliberate on this thing, and pass it. As I said, it polls at about 80% across the two parties. In the Republican Party, it's like 90%. In the MAGA caucus, it's like 99%. Thune has created for himself here a situation where he is somewhat at war with his own party. Because as James Comer and then our friend Jason Chaffetz just articulated, Speaker Johnson has engineered a vote that Thune cannot avoid now. Because that's what he's been doing. He's been avoiding the vote. And, you know, I'd like to have him. I'm here, as I said, for the rest of the week, hosting for Jimmy. And maybe we'll try to get him on to explain his case. But I don't think he'll come on, to be frank. Because I don't know. I don't understand. It's rare. I have pretty good sourcing. I work here at Fox News in the building. You hear a lot of stuff. You meet a lot of the primary players. And I've met Thune very briefly one time before America's Newsroom, I believe. He's a big, tall cat. But I don't understand. I wish I could give better insight. I don't understand what the end game is here for him. All he is doing, in my estimation, is tarnishing his legacy. And I don't know, maybe he fears not getting reelected. But that doesn't even really make sense to me because, as I said, the SAVE Act polls so heavily. So we're going to have to see how this goes. As I said earlier, and Jason concurred, we're going to get a vote on this soon, and we're going to be taking names. And that's going to be when you really see where people stand, because the public wants this thing. All right, that's it for our second hour. We'll be back for the end of the show, our last hour, shortly. Stay with us, Fox Across America.
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5: A better life with Dr. Sanjay Gupta.
6: If you're looking to get stronger, you don't necessarily need a bunch of heavy weights to do that, at least not to start. Body weight workouts, when you do them the right way, can be really effective. Strength and conditioning specialist Dana Santis told us, with body weight training, you create progressive overload by changing joint angles, adding instability, or choosing more challenging variations of the same exercise. Two other factors driving progressive overload are time under tension and muscular fatigue. That means the amount of time your muscles are engaged during a movement, the slower the movement, the harder it will be until you reach the point where you can't do another rep with good form. You want to stop before you collapse. Also, remember this, pay attention to your breath. So important. Breathe out when you exert force. I'm Dr. Sanjay Gupta, helping you live a better life.
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8: An 11th day of strikes. I'm Lisa Lacera, Fox News. U.S. Central Command says tonight's strikes against Iran are complete as it looks to end Iran's hold on the Strait of Hormuz as a threat has arisen of a second front in the conflict.
9: The Houthis, they are a terrorist group seen by the U.S. in Yemen. They are now threatening to blockade all of Saudi shipping in the region. Saudi Arabia has already shifted a lot of its exports from the Strait of Hormuz to the Red Sea. Now it's facing a new threat there. This could potentially affect about 3% of the world's oil.
8: Fox's Steve Harrigan in Tel Aviv. The military has confirmed that a third service member is believed to be dead in last Friday's attack on a base in Jordan, identifying the soldier as Sergeant Angel Romperson of Queens, New York. Meanwhile, senators on the Appropriations Committee pressed leaders of the Department of War on two of the biggest questions surrounding the conflict with Iran.
10: Democrat Jack Reed focused on the Strait of Hormuz and whether the Pentagon planned for blocked shipping traffic.
11: One of their obvious assumptions was that the Strait of Hormuz could be closed. Were you unaware of that?
10: Secretary Hegseth said they were ready for Iran's defiance.
12: Shooting at commercial shipping, that would be an ongoing and contested part of the battle.
10: Republican Senator John Kennedy noted that many colleagues want this war to end, asking,
13: what would be the consequences of that?
10: Joint Chiefs of Staff Chair General Dan Kane answered,
14: I assess that Iran will continue to be a challenge.
10: The war has lasted, with some pauses, nearly 5 months.
8: Fox's Grinnell Scott. Ukraine's President Volodymyr Zelensky has fired the commander-in-chief of the armed forces and named his replacement following days of mass protests at Kyiv and other cities across Ukraine demanding his removal. 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
8: New Jersey's governor blamed her predecessor for the registration of more than 6,000 non-citizens to the state's voter rolls.
17: Thousands of non-citizens were added to New Jersey's voter rolls because of a computer glitch. New Jersey's governor, Mikey Sherrill, says that a software error in the state's motor vehicle system led to about 6,600 people who are not citizens being registered as Garden State voters when they applied for a driver's license. And she's ordered the illegal voters be removed from the rolls.
18: It's unacceptable that no one in the previous administration brought this to light, demanded accountability, or took action when it happened years ago.
17: Well, the investigation says it found less than 400 of those who were improperly registered actually did vote. And of those 400, they were registered in all the parties. There were Democrats, Republicans, and unaffiliated voters.
8: Fox's Eric Shaw. The false voter registrations were active between June 2023 and 2024. Former President Joe Biden loses a federal court appeal over the release of transcripts and audio recordings with a memoir ghost writer.
19: A federal appeals panel in D.C. has rejected former President Joe Biden's request to block the release of audio recordings from an interview with a ghostwriter preparing his memoir before he was elected president. The panel's 2-1 ruling found there's substantial public interest in releasing the audio and transcripts. The audio considered by special counsel Robert Herr deciding whether to prosecute Biden for mishandling classified documents when he decided not to bring charges because a jury would find Biden was an elderly man with a poor memory and thus unlikely to convict. But the decision is suspended till August 3rd to allow the former president more time to consider another appeal. Therese Crowley, Fox News.
8: Forecasters say Tropical Storm Bertha is strengthening in the Gulf, but is expected to weaken as it comes closer to the U.S. I'm Lee Silasera. This is Fox News.
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0: Guys, Paul Morrow here, Fox Across America, filling in for great Jimmy Failla, entering our third and final hour. Now, covered a lot of stuff today, a lot of it foreign policy, talking about the SAVE Act. One of the things we've actually been kind of light on is the fact that the Democratic Party has decided to go full red, full communist. I feel like, you know, where's Senator McCarthy when we need him? So we get the perfect guest to talk about that upcoming. Now we have Tiffany Smiley. Tiffany on the line on Zoom. You will see her. Former GOP candidate for the U.S. Senate in Washington State. She's got her finger on the pulse of what's going on out there as that area of the country continues to shift red, emulating New York City. Tiffany, welcome to the broadcast.
27: Hi, Paul. Good to be on with you.
0: So listen, let's get right to it, because what I'm seeing out there from your representatives, who now Katie Wilson has decided that she's going to be the Zora Mamdani of the Pacific Northwest, which is, by the way, I think, in my estimation, are going to get in trouble for this, but most beautiful area of the country is the Pacific Northwest. I mean, if anybody, if you haven't done your time up there, go check it out. It's just so atmospheric. It's like something out of a medieval long form poem or something. It's just so saturated in green. But for some strange reason, they're tilting redder than red. What is going on? Is she trying to be the Mamdani of the Pacific Northwest?
27: Yeah, I don't know. They're in a race. They're trying to decide who can be the worst, right?
0: It's amazing.
27: It really truly is fascinating. You know, it's unfortunate for Washington State because, like you said, it is so beautiful and so dynamic. I grew up on the other half of the Cascades, which is a desert valley and has a river that runs through it and wine. You can be in the ocean one day and on a ski mountain the next day in Washington State. But unfortunately, our politics are just getting worse. You know, we keep asking, how bad does it have to get?
0: Yeah.
27: You know, Paul, I don't know. I mean, Starbucks was founded in Seattle, Washington. The flagship main store was built there, and now they're leaving. They're taking the business over to Nashville. That's how bad it has to get. You know, we know that these socialist policies, they don't work. They're destructive. It's more regulation, more taxation. And you just can't operate a free society that way. It doesn't work. It doesn't build entrepreneurship. It doesn't build hard work. It doesn't build the American dream. It actually destroys it. So if we need an example of it, it's happening in Seattle, with a socialist mayor, just like we're seeing in New York with Mamdani. I've been saying for a very long time that Mamdani is the leader of the Democrat Party.
0: I agree.
27: And he is.
0: Yeah, I agree. He's right now, he's young, he's got the charisma, he's got the big smile. He's a snake oil salesman. And I think
27: he's
0: everybody's
27: saying all the right things.
0: They're going to find out the hard way, but right now it's an attractive package. So where, by the way, is Seattle going? Not Seattle, I'm sorry, Starbucks. Rather, where is Starbucks going?
27: Starbucks is going to Nashville.
0: Tennessee, right?
27: Yep, Tennessee,
0: the Carolinas, Florida, Texas, all these low-tax states. And, you know, look, I was in Nashville not that long ago, and I get it. You know, I mean, the town itself, you know, it's become kind of commercialized and everything else, but it's a beautiful state, and it's a livable place, and they're turning these places. So Starbucks, I've been out there. The other thing that struck me about Seattle the last time I was there, and I'm going back a ways, I was out there on a case when I was still working, you know, with doing counterterrorism, was I couldn't believe the level of homelessness and the fact that it was not like people leading slipping down lives. I don't think I'd seen this before in New York. In Seattle, it was a lifestyle choice. It seemed to be like people deciding that they, you know, they're going to get their Kurt Cobain on and choosing to live on. I talked to a few of them and it was just like, no, I'm dropping out and I'm living on the streets here. And they thought somehow or other it made them heroes. There's an ethic of that up there that I get. Am I wrong?
27: No, it's unfortunate because also it's not just their ability to say, hey, I want to live like this. It's soft on crime policies that completely allow it.
0: That's right.
27: So it's multifaceted what's happening there. You have, you know, a socialist mayor who's destroying sort of the economics of Seattle and driving out the biggest, the biggest earners, the biggest job creators out. And then you have a crime issue and you have a law issue. You have repeat offenders. You know, you can openly do drugs in Seattle. I mean, I walked by it. You have to hold your breath.
0: I told
27: my voice, don't breathe.
0: Yeah.
27: Like, hold your breath or let's get across the street or.
0: I saw guys shooting up. I saw guys shooting up on the street.
27: Yes. Yes, I've seen it too. I've seen them pull handguns. I have seen it all there. And that's. People always ask, is it real? Is it real what we really hear? And I always say, yes, it is. There was even a rapper recently who came in and said, I have never seen anything like it. I have never seen open air drugs like I have in Seattle. And I, you know, I've walked in these tents when I ran for U.S. Senate. A big portion of my campaign was to tackle crime.
0: Yeah.
27: There were Starbucks shutting down at that time, not because of the economics, but because the crime was so bad that it wasn't even safe for workers to go to work, close down the Starbucks. But I walked into a tent and they started lighting up crack pipes right in front of me. Like they knew no one was going to do anything. Or if they got caught for some sort of crime or robbery or stealing, that they would be back in their tent before they knew it. There's a lot of factors at play and it's unfortunate because it destroys people's lives. It doesn't build strong societies or families. You know, some of these are even right outside of schools. That make them completely unsafe. And I even have a friend who took her dog on a walk and he overdosed on fentanyl. They didn't know what was wrong with him,
0: but
27: he somehow stepped on it or inhaled it along the way. It's real and it's happening.
0: Wow. You know, there is this canard among libertarians who these days characterize themselves as kind of on the right that, you know, there should be no drug laws. And the thing that they miss is that, as you articulated, this is not freeing. Drugs remove your liberty, addictive drugs primarily, because you become dependent upon them. They are not pro-liberty. They take it away. And it's just, again, a meme that we've been sold by these snake oil salesmen online and elsewhere, and it creates horrible quality of life in our blue cities, which continue to go down and down. So let me ask you this now. Again, you have your finger on the pulse of what's going on out there. Here, Mamdani gaslights us in telling us how great the crime numbers are, when in fact the quality of life stuff is not even reported anymore. People don't even call 911 anymore on quality of life stuff. It's not even reported. Is it similar in Seattle that you're being told, hey, everything's great by Katie Wilson and others while you walk around the street and see the kind of stuff you're seeing?
27: Oh, you're exactly right. And I've even witnessed it in New York City, Paul, walking with my boys. And we witnessed a robbery right in front of us at the Skechers store. Hmm. We were wondering what was going on, all this commotion. And these men were running out with, you know, boxes as much as they could fit in their arms. They all scattered in multiple different directions. And I looked at my son and I said, I think we just witnessed a robbery or a
0: burglary.
27: I don't know what you call it.
0: Yeah.
27: But they're gone and they're not going to get caught and no one's calling the cops. I mean, it's wild. Same thing happens in Seattle. You have flagship stores shutting down because of crime, because it was happening so frequently. And, you know, I was on Fox not that long ago talking about a man, broad daylight, who was standing waiting for the train and someone came up and shoved him.
0: So, yeah, we had another one the other day. Yeah.
27: Yep. Yep. Good thing he caught himself right before on the edge of the cement. But That's broad daylight. That's just a normal day in Seattle that you have to have your head on a swivel. You have to be aware. And a couple years ago, I was standing downtown. All of a sudden, I'm swarmed by police. Guns are being pulled. I'm like, I think I'm in the middle of a police chase.
0: Yeah. It's terrible. And you know, Seattle PD gets no support. You know, the government, they've really been vilified. I dealt with them a little bit out there. And even back then, it was starting to go that way. And correct me if I'm wrong, but Katie Wilson is the one who said, oh, the billionaires are leaving. Bye. Didn't she say something like this?
27: Yeah. She said bye. And then I think it was a week ago or a week later, she starts rethinking her decision. Like, oh
0: oopsie.
27: Maybe we need you to come back.
0: Yeah.
27: Maybe I need this revenue. Maybe it's wild. It's hard to believe that we're at this point in our country, Paul, but we are. And so I think we have to address it head on. And we can't cower, or we can't stand down, or we can't stop reporting on the truth. That's something that, you know, someone said, oh, you're always talking bad about Seattle. And I would like to not have to.
0: Right.
27: I would like to remember it how I remember it growing up, going to soccer tournaments and a beautiful city and going to the Space Needle and not a care in the world. But now I can't even take my boys there.
0: Yeah.
27: So we have to rethink, I think, what we want in this country. And I don't care, politics aside, people have to vote. They have to be engaged in civics.
0: Yeah.
27: We no longer in a time where you can just shut your door and close the world out. Because we will lose our cities. We will lose this country if we don't stand up and fight for it for the next generation.
0: We're losing our cities. They're all, every city in the country over a million people is a blue city. They're all adopting this same suicidal nonsense. Yeah. I call it the nut job archipelago. If you look at a map of America, you just see all of the, I mean, I could go on, New York, Boston, Memphis, St. Louis, Seattle, Chicago, God help us, San Francisco, LA. I mean, I could go on, Austin. Yeah. Houston, all right, places in, you know, red states, but these blue cities are lunatic asylums, and they're becoming unlivable, and they're driving out, as you're saying, residents and businesses. That's why a lot of these states, they're going to lose population, and they're going to lose census numbers in 2030, and they're going to lose representation, which is all they deserve, unless they can figure out a way to game the numbers, which we know the Democrats are going to do. In the time that we have, because you ran for office, you have your finger on the pulse here, let's go to the fact that the Democratic Party seems to be okay with all of this and seems to want it. Is the DSA now the Democratic Party? And if that's the case, who is the 2028 presidential nominee?
27: Yes, the DSA is running the asylum. That is for sure. The Democrats have accommodated. They're okay with anti-Semitic rhetoric. They're okay with Nazi tattoos. They're okay with accommodating Medicare for all. They've been okay with these socialist policies for a very long time, and now they are paying the cost of it, Paul. You know, just in this recent election, there's been now over two dozen of these DSA candidates who have won races.
0: Yeah.
27: And they're taking out rank and file Democrats who have been there for decades. So it's too late for the Democrats to try to reclaim their party. This is it. Mom Donnie is the leader. And, you know, Mom Donnie wants to be president someday. I can guarantee you that.
0: I mean, he was born in Uganda, so he's going to have to change the Constitution. But you know what? They're capable of doing it.
27: Yeah, I mean, don't put it past them. Look at their policies. Look at what they're not just trying to run these candidates. They're trying to totally dismantle and destruct our Constitution and rebuild some crazy socialist communist world. That's what they honestly believe that they can do in this country. I don't believe it'll stand. I think there's too many amazing people in this country. I travel from sea to shining sea all the time. I meet people all over this country who are hardworking, who love this country, who believe in this country. But we were warned about this many, many, many, many years ago, that we cannot sit back idle, that it is something that is a gift from God to us. And our freedom is only as strong as the people that are willing to fight for it. So I think I'm excited for this next political turn. I think it's going to be interesting. I think it's going to be unprecedented. I don't know who the Democrats will put up. Right now, it's kind of looking like it might be Kamala again, which would be some really great entertainment. it's a really good clips to watch. I don't think she would stand a chance, but I don't know who they have on their bench. The good news is the Republicans, the conservative side, We have a deep bench. We have strong leaders. And I hope it sets up some dominance for conservative ideals and really reclaiming our country in the future.
0: Well, I think you put your finger on it. It's going to come down, as it always does, to getting out the vote. The base has to show up, and hopefully enough people on the right are alarmed by what they're seeing and what you articulate, because we're losing our blue cities. And a lot of people say, yeah, that's all right. I don't live in a city. Folks, it's coming to your doorstep. And if this ends up being the dominant theme in our Congress, and then we get a 2028 election that can go anyway here, because I think it may be AOC. God help this nation. You got to get out. You got to get involved. Yeah, we know it. We know it. Tiffany, we got to run. As ever, we appreciate your expertise. Hopefully you'll come back and see us again. Yeah?
27: Yes. Thank you, Paul.
0: All right. Thank you. Folks, we got to take a break. Paul Morrow here, Fox Across America. We will be right back to finish up our last half hour.
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32: What are the chances you are listening to this while drinking a nice hot cup of coffee? If so, don't let me stop you. For years, we've been reporting on the health benefits of coffee, and that's not going to stop today. A new study, this one out of Harvard School of Public Health, found that coffee and tea could help lower your risk of developing dementia. People who enjoyed 1 to 3 caffeinated cups a day saw the biggest impact. In addition to the caffeine, coffee contains hundreds of bioactive compounds that can influence inflammation, glucose metabolism, vascular function, and oxidative stress. It's also possible coffee drinkers might be doing other things that keep them healthy. Eating a more balanced diet, getting plenty of exercise, sleep, not smoking, or drinking too much alcohol. And finally, staying socially active. I'm Dr. Sanjay Gupta, helping you live a better life.
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Paul Morrow, Fox Across America, sitting in for the great Jimmy Failla. Finishing up the first half hour of our last hour, because we break at 3, you know. And before we get to our final guest coming up on the half hour, which will be Elizabeth Pipko. Those of you familiar with the show know Elizabeth. She's here in studio. We're going to be going over a number of issues related to the SAVE Act and other political issues of the day. Let's just close out with what we've talked about today and sort of put a fine point on some of it. I started with Cuba, and we got to it a little bit with Julian Epstein. Look, they're a bad actor, but it's not just about Cuba. It's about the Chinese presence there, the Russian presence there, the Soviet footprint going back to the Cold War. The fact that they seem to be, in some way, shape, or form, a headquarters, an organizing principle for the DSA. Domestically, we have the DSA taking over one of America's two political parties. And they have the momentum, and more they have the money, much of it coming from overseas. Looking at root causes, DSA, communism, suddenly looks attractive to people who were never educated relative to the Cold War and don't have a lot of other options where they live, because manufacturing has fled this nation thanks to shipping our manufacturing base to other countries, principally China. And right now, the party of sanity, from where I sit, the Republicans, are in trouble in the midterms because of a war of choice

Julian Epstein articulated, we would regret that relative to Iran, because there would be a whole new anti-American bloc fueled by oil in the Middle East and making common cause with China. But those are the big issues, I feel, of the day. And those are what we've discussed today. We're going to close it out with Elizabeth Pipko. Stay tuned for our last half hour. Paul Morrow, Fox Across America.

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0: That's Paul Morrow, Fox Across America, taking us into our last half hour. And as advertised, we have in studio the great, the lustrous, the illustrious. Go ahead.
1: Elizabeth Pipko.
0: There you go. All right. Thank you. So Elizabeth is with us again. She was with us last time. And a story just breaking now that we can bring you as breaking news. Let me read it from the Fox News website. Good thing Elizabeth was here because she picked it up. Democrat New Jersey governor says thousands of non-citizens discovered on the voter rolls and purged. You buying this or what's the story?
1: I mean, I'm just confused because we were told this never happens, right? This has never happened in American history. We're all racists and fascists for alleging that it might, for being worried about election integrity. This has never happened and it never could. So I'm just surprised with the news, right? Because I was told that I was a liar for the last few years. But I mean, over 6,000 people, that's a lot of people. I'm very grateful, by the way, to a Democrat who came out and admitted to it.
0: Is that how it happened?
1: I mean, apparently that's what she said. I'm going to assume it was going to be leaked regardless, but at least she put her name on it and said we're taking care of it. But if it happened there, it's happening everywhere. And that's what we've been alleging this whole time. And we should agree that if a Democrat or a Republican has a problem with looking into this, maybe they're in the wrong and don't actually care about election integrity.
0: And, you know, when you consider that when the Republicans hold hearings on things like fraud, the Democrats won't even show up. Fraud. Who would be in favor of fraud that takes money legitimately from, the American taxpayer, illegitimately, I should say, taking legitimate money. But the Democrats, you know, want to countenance this and they want to characterize it as if somehow or other we're, the Republicans are coming down on working people or poor people. So then, no, we're trying to make sure that we're helping the helpless and not the hapless. And extrapolate it out. If it's 6,600 in New Jersey that we know about,
1: right,
0: compare the size of New Jersey to California.
1: Yeah.
0: And then tell us, and by the way, this is all discovering, according to the one I'm seeing here, it's coming out of a software error in the DMV.
1: Yeah.
0: Okay.
1: Who would have thought the DMV could mess something up?
0: That's my point, exactly. So, all right. Look. Right now, let's go to a couple of things.
1: Yeah.
0: Van Jones. All right, we're going to play the clip. Van Jones is becoming the spokesperson against what's happening to the Democratic Party,
1: right,
0: which is surprising because my recollection is a few years ago, he used to actually say that he was a communist. I thought I remember him saying that term, but maybe I'm wrong, so don't quote me on that. Yeah. But what I will say is that everybody I know that's dealt with that guy says he's a nice guy.
1: Very nice guy. And by the way, he has worked with the president in the past. This is someone who said, if Donald Trump is getting involved in criminal justice reform and needs my help, I will be there. I'm not someone who's going to stay home. He did show up to the White House. The ladies of The View did attack him for it. He's actually one of the more moderate, normal guys that's on the left. And I think for him, what I noticed is that when the line was crossed, that's when he took a stand. And that line was his own party or folks in his party saying that Hamas is the same as Israel or better than Israel. For him, it's like, hey, maybe if we stand with terrorists, we're going in the wrong direction. And I think it's shocking he's the only one to notice that line.
0: So let's put, guys, can we play 24? Play 24.
2: But what does it have to do with supporting Hamas? What does it have to do with putting up candidates who say we should have no police, no prisons, we can't deport anybody, even if they commit rape or murder, Israel shouldn't exist? These are terrible ideas. These are awful ideas. Where did these ideas even come from?
0: I'm going to throw that question at you. Where do these ideas actually come from?
1: I mean, first of all, the police line is interesting considering Democrats were so hard on this idea, right? It was, we were going to go hard to the end. No more police, abolish
0: defund,
1: police,
0: defund
1: the police. This was it. Then they kind of swapped before 2024 and said, we were never saying that. And then these DSA candidates come out and say, no, we never changed our mind. We fully support this. No police, no prisons, by the way, and of course, no borders. And I think for Democrats, it's really hard to buy any of this nonsense. I appreciate Van Jones for a lot that he has said and done, but it's hard to buy the nonsense in 2026 when I recall being in politics for the last 10 years, they've been spewing this and allowing their own to spew this for how long now, right? This didn't come out of nowhere. The police thing, I mean, I was hearing about that in the summer of 2020, that all police are horrible. I was told by my own friends here, anyone that becomes a police officer is a bad person. This was nonsense that was spewed back in 2018.
0: Oh, yeah.
1: This is not new.
0: Until they have to call 911.
1: Of course. Till Mamdani wants to utilize the NYPD to arrest Bibi Netanyahu, which he has no jurisdiction to do. But again, this is not new. That's the problem. By the way, none of these communist or Marxist views are new either. This has been going on for how many generations, trying to make sure this ideology does not enter into our Western civilization. But none of it is new, and the Democrats should kind of hang their heads in shame, knowing that we are totally on to their game. We know that they knew that this was happening, and they didn't put their foot down and try to stop it.
0: They haven't, and just unexpectedly now, you have a CNN host who seems to be the voice of reason, because outside of Fetterman, nobody else has the guts to take it on. And as we all know, if you don't stand up to this stuff, it rolls you over.
1: Right.
0: Here's my tweet. I talked about it earlier in the show. I tweeted back at Van Jones because he articulated his position today on X. And again, I admire the fact that he's doing it.
1: Yeah.
0: By all accounts, I haven't met him, but by all accounts, he's a very nice person and a thoughtful person.
1: Yeah.
0: Believes what he believes. That's, you know, it's his right. I said, look, admirable, but please recall the youth that you refer to, because he talks about young people needing more options. The youth you refer to have been failed by the teachers' unions.
1: Yep.
0: And a manufacturing base that's been shipped to China thanks to Bill Clinton's obsession with bringing China into the World Trade Organization. So it's a bit late for remorse. And I think that's the point that you just made.
1: Yeah.
0: I feel like, you know, I get the idea that they don't want this DSA stuff, but did they not create this monster?
1: Did they allow for it to happen? And by the way, these same DSA candidates are admitting that, right? When Democrats started saying, we actually don't want this, which again was very, very recent, the DSA candidates themselves, their own leadership came out and said, we don't care what they want. We are not Democrats. We just know that we can use that party and use the platform and the establishment that they have built to get our candidates through. Basically, they're admitting the Democrats are stupid and soft and weak. We'll allow them to do whatever it is that they want. Will not put their foot down to stand up for America, to stand up for our values, and will allow them to blatantly take over as they have done. They have no shame in admitting their game. Shame on us, shame on Democrats, shame on any moderate or anyone who loves our country for allowing it to get this far. But they are admitting what they plan to do. They have been admitting it for generations now. You and I talked about it last time we were here.
0: Yeah.
1: There are people that have hated this country for how long? How many university professors have been teaching this nonsense for decades? None of this is new, and I'm sorry that it had to get this far for anyone to want to stand up, but I'm not going to applaud Van Jones or anybody else for saying, hey, if you side with terrorists, you might be on the wrong side. I think we all know that.
0: Yeah, I mean, that's kind of obvious. We should take that as a baseline, right? And I was talking about it earlier in the show, and I'm just so intrigued and arguably obsessed with this emerging stuff, because I felt like I've been talking about it earlier on the program, as in going back months, this stuff coming out of Cuba.
1: Yeah.
0: Because you're now, you know, I didn't have any inside baseball. I want to be clear about that. I don't have access to classified reporting anymore. That's my previous life. But that said, I could just feel it in the air as Trump was starting to put pressure on Venezuela, isn't before the body snatch of Maduro, that, you know, the stuff that we were starting to see emerge from the Caribbean just demonstrates the footprint that the communists have and the forward-looking plans that they have here to undermine America. And Cuba has been a beachhead for them. And there's a reason why Bill de Blasio, my recollection is he honeymooned there.
1: Yeah.
0: You have AOC. Code pink.
1: Karen Bass. Big one.
0: That's right. All of these characters, they all go and get their ticket punched in Havana.
1: Yeah.
0: And then they come back all bright shiny about how great things are. Meanwhile, you know, when you see the news clips, people are walking 2 miles for a bucket of water because the whole place is broken down. They don't seem to get the cause and effect. They blame the embargo. Folks, the place was falling apart well before this recent embargo. It's not working because of the socialism. So let me ask you this. To stop this stuff, it has to be done at the ballot box. Unless, of course, some law enforcement gets involved some way, which could be happening, because my understanding is at least Hassan Piker and a few others are under DOJ investigation, as should be. The DSA is saying that if we go into Cuba, that is, America starts to take Cuba to flip the leadership there, that they're going to react here and they're going to target. This came out in their manifesto. It was part of what Marco Rubio put out yesterday. That they're going to be targeting military bases, ICE facilities, et cetera, et cetera. That makes them, to me, an arm of the Cuban government, if in fact those marching orders are coming from Havana. So I'd like to see it become a law enforcement issue, but let's take it out of that realm. Otherwise, it's going to have to be the ballot box. What's with women? What is with women? Why don't they see this? Because it's primarily white suburban women.
1: Yes, it is.
0: Who are driving this? Do they not see that this is they're creating a world that they're going to really regret, their kids as a new mother that are going to have to grow up in?
1: Yeah, I mean, I think his name is God Sad.
0: Talks
1: about
0: book, actually,
1: suicidal
0: empathy.
1: Suicidal empathy. That's what he talks about. That's kind of the only explanation.
0: He's mad at me, by the way.
1: Oh, why? What did you do?
0: I said something on the Five when I did counterterrorism. Look, when NYPD was running against the mafia, who'd you use? Used Italian cops. They know the culture, the language, etc. All right. Well, I got to tell you something. I had great detectives. A lot of them were Muslim guys. And they weren't like they learned Arabic at the Fletcher School. It's they knew Urdu because they grew up in Islamabad. Yeah. I still count many of them among my friends. And I said something like that. And he hit me hard on X, actually. I've been meaning to catch up with that. You know what? Maybe we can get him on the show. I'm hosting the rest of the week. Guys, remind me. Let's see if we can get Gad said so he can yell at me. But... I think he makes... go ahead, I cut you off. So what was the point?
1: No, I think that's the point. You mentioned the book, but suicidal empathy is the best way to put it. I think it is very easy when you don't use your brain to let your heart kind of dictate what you want to do. And it's very... Again, if you don't want to look at the details, if you, for example, find yourself... I had a lot of friends who sent me videos, for example, of ICE apprehending someone. And they say, look how bad this looks. If you don't want to do the, you know, the background research on how this person got here, what crime they're being arrested for, how they were found, it is very easy to, I mean, I sit and watch those clips and I get upset. It's very difficult to watch. I mean, no one is sitting here and saying that this is a dream come true. We're just saying that we would not be in this situation if Joe Biden hadn't allowed millions of illegal immigrants to come into our country to create this mess for Donald Trump to have to clean up. And sometimes when you clean up, it looks dirty. Yeah. Sometimes it's horrible to watch. That's a problem that they created. And again, when you lead with your heart, sometimes your brain misses out on quite a few details.
0: Well put, yeah.
1: And you end up doing the wrong thing, saying the wrong thing, thinking the wrong thing, or it's just limited research to begin with. A lot of people don't have all the time in the world. They see headlines. And again, you read a headline, people know how to tear at the heartstrings. That's what journalists do now.
0: Oh, yeah.
1: They're not journalists anymore, right? No. Most of them are just activists. They know what to do. They know the power that they hold over how many people, how many millions of people who read those headlines. And it happens. And I mean, I think for me, my goal is still trying to speak to people, because I can't tell you how many people I've met. And after a 30-minute conversation, they walk away saying something totally different than they walked into it yet. Like with, I'm shocked every single time that when you present people with basic information that I would assume that they knew, but they didn't, they actually do walk away with a change of heart. So I do think it's possible. But look, I think a lot of people have been radicalized. I think it's been a very difficult, you know, decade, I'd say, in America, between the elections, the division, the COVID virus. I mean, people have lost their minds, truly. And I think if you teach enough people to hate America as little kids, they grow up with really no choice but to look for these headlines and to vote against their best interests and to want really the worst for our country. And I think that's why it starts at the very beginning. It starts really as little kids. That's why I'm so focused on it now as a new mother. And I just wish more people realize what matters and how good we have it here when they try to read about, let's say, the news of the day.
0: Yeah, they don't realize. We take it for granted. We've gotten soft because it's worked
1: 100%,
0: so well.
1: 100%,
0: And, you know, we forget. And you know, I mean, there's, oh, yeah, if you travel enough and read enough history, you start to realize, wow, you know, George Bush said something like, look, you already hit the lottery. You were born in America. But, you know, you make a good point. This has been a particularly tough decade. Yes. I mean, look, COVID was global. But with Americans being locked down, not being socialized in schools, you know, there's all these studies about suicide rates and people acting out and everything else. They don't get the education. I go back to what I said to Van Jones, which is the teachers union. Yeah. You know, our kids just don't understand this stuff and they don't understand the history of it. And I don't understand how it is that women who were from a different generation who were educated.
1: Yes.
0: Seem to be buying into this idea just on some, you know, on feelings.
1: But that's the problem.
0: On the vibe.
1: How many were indoctrinated instead of being educated? I remember as a little girl, my dad telling me, I will never in my life tell you what to think, but I will know that I failed as a parent if I didn't teach you how to think. And I think too many in colleges are not taught how to think. They're taught what to think. They're taught that they cannot actually think for themselves. And if they don't follow what their professor tells them and how they have to take about their thinking, they're on the wrong side of history. And that's the problem. No one anymore is taught what my dad told me as a little girl, how to think.
0: Well, it's because you have the history that you have and you can appreciate being here and what it means, you know. Now, the other side of that is a friend of my wife's who told her daughter who was going off to college, honey, I love you. Be safe. But if you think you're going to come back here as a screaming liberal, don't come back.
1: My daughter's still in diapers, and I've already given her this speech. I don't want to hear it. I don't want to think about it. You're going to come back with your face painted red, white, and blue, or you're not coming back.
0: Yeah, no nose ring. This is a no nose ring zone. You're not part of the nose ring militia. All right. Well, look, as the Jesuits used to say, give me the child till seven. I have him for life.
1: Yeah.
0: And you know what? There's a lot of wisdom in that, a lot of truth. And that's where we got to start. All right, we're going to see where it goes. The midterms are coming up. This is going to be a big, big deal.
1: Yeah.
0: America's at a little bit of a crossroads. We've covered it today, but unfortunately, we're out of time. But we'll have you back soon, yeah? You got anything coming up before you go that people need to know about?
1: No, nothing. Just keep an eye out. You never know.
0: All right, folks, the voice of reason, Elizabeth Pipko, a friend of the show. Always good to see you.
1: You too. Thank you.
0: All right, guys, we will be right back to take us out. Paul Morrow, Fox Across America.
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9: What are the chances you are listening to this while drinking a nice hot cup of coffee? If so, don't let me stop you. For years, we've been reporting on the health benefits of coffee, and that's not going to stop today. A new study, this one out of Harvard School of Public Health, found that coffee and tea could help lower your risk of developing dementia. People who enjoyed 1 to 3 caffeinated cups a day saw the biggest impact. In addition to the caffeine, coffee contains hundreds of bioactive compounds that can influence inflammation, glucose metabolism, vascular function, and oxidative stress. It's also possible coffee drinkers might be doing other things that keep them healthy. Eating a more balanced diet, getting plenty of exercise, sleep, not smoking, or drinking too much alcohol. And finally, staying socially active. I'm Dr. Sanjay Gupta, helping you live a better life.
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1: Okay, so this is back in the news again, whether or not to change our clocks backwards and forwards, and it's all very confusing. 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
1: Newspapers, where are they going? Well, where have they been? There's a new book called Empire of Ink by our guest, Alex Wright. The printers, the rogues, and the radicals who invented the American newspaper. And we're talking about newspapers from the Revolutionary War up to the 20th century and what the world was like. Alex, before we get into some of the crazy stories of some of the crazy people who invented some of the big newspapers that are still around today, let's talk about the advertisers, because none of this exists. These 20,000 newspapers, big and small, they don't exist without the advertisers. The advertisers must have realized that advertising worked in newspapers.
2: Well, yeah, I mean, advertising really became a powerful force in newspaper publishing really in the second half of the century. Before then, as I mentioned, a lot of newspapers were kind of subsidized by political parties, or they existed on subscriptions. I mean, there were always ads, but advertising as a kind of national, you know, economic engine really came into its own after the Civil War. And there were a couple of things underlying that. One was that, newspapers became more networked. And so it was possible for an advertiser

0: Mississippi. Minor to moderate storm surge flooding, especially east of the Mississippi River. Strong gusty winds potentially leading to some isolated power outages.
1: Fox Weather's Marissa Torres and U.S. Representative Andy Biggs, a fierce ally of President Trump and former head of the House Freedom Caucus, winning the Republican nomination for Arizona governor. Biggs defeating fellow U.S. Representative David Schweikert in the primary and will face Democratic Governor Katie Hobbs. 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
11: As a parent, when you send your kid off to school in the morning, you know that they're going to be learning, they're going to be spending time with their friends. But new study out of UCSF found adolescents are spending an average of 70 minutes of their school day on their phones. Now, some kids will say they need their phones to help with schoolwork, but this study found that they were spending the vast majority of their screen time on TikTok, Instagram, and Snapchat. Not really apps that you're going to be turning to for homework help. Now, the study's lead author said, don't blame kids for using their phones at school. Teach them how to resist them. Focus on what they'd get by putting them aside rather than what you're taking away. Explain how phones could hurt their academic performance, and also remind them of this. Nothing takes the place of real face-to-face friendships. I'm Dr. Sanjay Gupta, helping you live a better life.
12: 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That's 844-2-McGraw.
13: So far tonight, I've been criticized for not giving the full history of Iran all the way back to Adam and Eve, and also criticized for not solving the affirmative action problem until recently. Let's see what Jim in Portland, Oregon's got. Jim, you're on America at Night. Thanks for calling.
14: Thank you. I was very amused by what you said just a second ago. On the daylight saving time thing,
13: yes.
14: I don't like the change. And I heard that it, I don't know, for 3 or 4 days after you go from standard to daylight, you know, people are a little groggy, you know, fender benders, you know, the rate of that is up a
13: right.
14: little bit.
13: Yeah.
14: And so that bothers me, you know.
13: Well, there's. Can we agree that there's no perfect solution, right? If we keep the current system, there's an issue with it. If we go to daylight saving only, there's going to be an issue. Who wants to have their kids stand at a bus stop at 8 o'clock in the morning in total darkness. And then if we go stand

0: Coast to Coast. 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Don't go away. 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
2: 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Julie DeHarty has traffic, and Brad Barton has weather on the fives.
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1: 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Right at the top of the homepage, it says podcasts. 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
3: One of the biggest things people are trying to get rid of is food noise. You're hearing it in your head. What am I going to eat next? Well, what if that could all go away? I'm Sean Loomer, and I've been working in the healthy lifestyle space for almost 25 years. We've worked with thousands of doctors and many, many professional sports teams and professional athletes. Everyone is talking about GLP-1, but they're missing the point. They don't talk about GLP-1, GLP-2, and GIP. So our

0: Coast to Coast. 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
2: 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Julie DeHardy has traffic, and Brad Barton has weather on the fives.
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1: And we'll take calls next hour with Jonathan Zapp as we talk about the singularity archetype. It's fascinating discussion. Jump aboard. 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
3: Hi, I'm Tom.
4: Hi, I'm Jennifer. 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
2: 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Stuff you like, remember?
3: Interesting. I'll give it

0: Coast to Coast. We'll be right back. Don't go away. 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

0: Coast to Coast. 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
8: Back in 2019, I made a documentary for HBO called One Nation Under Stress. And what was true then is still true now. Money and financial problems are consistently ranked as the number one cause of stress in the United States. And a brand new study out of the Mayo Clinic found that worrying about money may age the heart even faster than traditional risk factors. Unlike an acute stressor, such as a short-term work deadline or a brief illness, financial strain is often chronic and ongoing. And because money affects so many aspects of daily life, financial stress can be difficult to escape. Even so, financial stress does not mean you're doomed. Just means you need to double down on the things you know are good for heart health: diet, exercise, sleep, and of course, not smoking. I'm Dr. Sanjay Gupta, helping you live a better life.
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9: Iran is in a lot of trouble. I'm Dave Anthony, Fox News. That's what Secretary of State Marco Rubio just told reporters in the Philippines after meeting with China's foreign minister.
10: They're facing hyperinflation, runaway inflation, high food costs. These are all pre-existing. They've all gotten worse. They've suffered a tremendous amount of damage to their military infrastructure.
9: Then, as Fox's Trey Yingst reports, it comes after an 11th night of American attacks.
11: Another night of heavy U.S. strikes hammered Iran. This time, the target list expanding. Reports indicate deeper strikes into Iranian territory as the United States works to secure the Strait of Hormuz. CENTCOM released a statement saying over the past 3 months, Iran has attacked more than 30 commercial vessels.
9: Oil prices are up again, more than 4%. WTI back to $88 a barrel, $20 higher than when July started. And the price of the gas pump has gone up 17 cents since last Wednesday. War Secretary Pete Hegseth went to the Senate asking for a bigger budget.
12: $1.5 trillion is what the president seeks and what we need to defend the country.
9: But the hearing got testy at times.
12: Do you want radical Islamists to have a nuclear bomb?
13: I don't
12: want to
13: hear your speech because I have limited time.
9: Hegseth sparred with Senator Jean Shaheen and other Democrats critical of the Iran conflict. A congressman, maybe Arizona's next governor.
14: I was overwhelmed when I started seeing those vote totals come in. It's awesome.
9: Andy Biggs got more than 70% of the vote, beating fellow congressman David Schweikert. So Biggs will try to unseat Democratic Governor Katie Hobbs in November.
15: Another Trump-backed candidate, Mark Lamb, won the GOP primary to fill the seat of Congressman Biggs. Lamb, a sheriff, is on a trajectory to win in November as the state's fifth congressional district heavily leans Republican. And in the first congressional district, former NFL kicker Jay Feely won the Republican nomination to replace Swikert.
9: That's Fox's Madeline Rivera. On the Democratic side, Congressman Greg Stanton beat back a challenge from a progressive socialist. America's listening to Fox News.
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17: It's the 22nd of July and you made it to the middle of the news week. Clayton Neville, Sybil Summers, Dan Wilson. We'll have a forecast from Brad Barton coming up a little bit later on this hour. We've got traffic and weather for you on the fives. We'll get to the heat in just a second, but Sybil, let's start with the impacts of war.
18: The conflict with Iran has cost $37.5 billion so far, according to U.S. Defense Secretary Pete Hegseth. Hegseth testified before Senate yesterday to request $87.6 billion in supplemental funding to replenish the Pentagon after the war.
17: We'll talk more about the financial angle of the conflict coming up at 5:30. Stick with us in the bottom of the hour headlines. Meanwhile, the lead, that heat. DFW experiencing its hottest temperatures of the season with highs near 104 and heat indices reaching up to 112. Officials encouraging limiting outdoor activity and urging people to know the signs and symptoms of heat-related illness. If you feel a headache coming on, you better get inside quick.
18: Yes. And drink lots of water.
17: Yeah, stay hydrated. I felt it yesterday several times, and then I just chugged water, and you could slowly feel in yourself get back to normal.
18: I felt it as well. I was doing yard work and started to get a little lightheaded, went inside, did Brad's method, and I felt better.
17: Yeah, it'll sneak up on you real fast.
18: A touching moment last night in Carrollton as Mayor Steve Babick honored Private Isabella Gonzalez, who was killed by an Iranian strike in Jordan during Tuesday night's city council meeting. City leaders wore black and purple ribbons, Gonzalez's favorite colors, and the evening started with a moment of silence. A tearful prayer was held, and the meeting ended with a bugle playing taps. The city plans to hold a community vigil after Gonzalez's funeral, and she'll be laid to rest at DFW National Cemetery.
17: We'll take a closer look at that tribute coming up at 5:30 this morning. 5:05 right now, though, and let's get traffic on the fives. Here's Julie DeHardy.
19: We have some road work if you're traveling into Farmers Branch from Carrollton, southbound 35, right around Valwood Parkway. So a couple taps of the brakes through there. Also, if you're trying to travel on I-20 at 310, the westbound side, pulling up the road work, but it is holding you up for a couple of minutes. There's also road work, your single file on the ramp from eastbound 183 to 121. So that's going to hold you up for 1 or 2 minutes through there. With Cliff right now, traffic on the fives, I'm Julie DeHardy.
17: Let's take a look at your forecast. Supposed to be a hot one today. Extreme heat warning through 8 o'clock tonight. Sunny, hot, humid, high near 104. It's going to feel like 115 today. Tonight, fair and warm, low 79 degrees. Tomorrow, sunny, hot, humid, a high near 104, heat index 113. Friday's high is 100. It'll feel like 110. Saturday's high is 102, heat index 110 degrees. Sunday, it'll feel like 108 and the high is 102 with a low in the lower 80s. Waking up this morning real stuffy. It's 86 degrees in Dallas and 84 in Fort Worth. KLIF News Time is 5:07 and we've got more news.
18: DART board members have officially voted 9-4 to confirm Nathaniel Ford as the finalist to be the company's new president and CEO. Ford previously served as CEO of the Jacksonville Transit Authority, where he was investigated for concerns about taxpayer funds being used for extensive travel. Several DART board members attempted to delay last week's vote, citing, quote, red flags with Ford and a lack of time to properly vet each candidate.
17: Let's turn to politics. U.S. Senate Senate candidates Ken Paxton and James Tallarico were in Fort Worth as they hit the campaign trail ahead of the November midterm elections yesterday. Tallarico raised around $70 million, primarily through small-dollar nationwide donors, while Paxton's raised $9 million, mostly from Texas donors and some joint committees. While both candidates have agreed to a general election debate, a date has not been set yet. Ken Paxton walked out of his press conference yesterday while answering questions. We're going to dive into that coming up around 5:50 this morning. But it was pretty tense moments. Our friend Jack Fink over at CBS 11 was pressing Paxton yesterday, and so was Gromer Jeffers at the Dallas Morning News. And we've got that audio coming up. Interesting stuff, as it's only going to get more tense as we head toward November. And James Tallarico facing some backlash this week from black voters. We talked about that yesterday, so... some bumps in the road on that campaign trail, and we've got that for you a little bit later on this hour.
18: And also in Fort Worth, an AI supercomputer factory is opening. Sean Allen has details.
20: Taiwan's Wistron Corp has opened its first U.S. manufacturing facility in Fort Worth with a $700 million investment to produce NVIDIA's advanced AI hardware. The facility will mass produce NVIDIA's GB300 Grace Blackwell Ultra Superchip and next generation Vera Rubin Superchip. Wistron aims to optimize production using NVIDIA's technology and serves as a key hub in its global AI manufacturing network. The partnership between Wistron and NVIDIA will support the growing demand for AI factories and strengthen domestic supply chain resilience here in Texas. Sean Allen, KLIF News.
17: All right, Sean, thanks. Sign of the times, no doubt. Meanwhile, the American Association of University Professors and its Texas chapter have initiated legal action against Texas Tech University system leaders. The association claims that restrictions on teaching about non-heterosexual race, gender, identity, and sexual orientation or against the law. The lawsuit seeks to stop policies that prevent faculty from teaching DEI and transgender sex concepts in the classroom, which they claim violates the First and 14th Amendments. The lawsuit says a Texas Tech Health El Paso faculty member self-censored a part of a course which violates law. Texas Tech confident that its policies are compliant with state and federal law. Stay tuned as that litigation is carried out in the courts. 5:10 at DFW's Morning News. We're moving forward 5:15, and at that time, we've got traffic and weather for you. We're going to hop into trending topics at 5:17. There's lots going on as we hit midweek. We're going to talk plenty about the heat, though. That seems to be the big lead story because of how dangerous it is, not just here, but nationwide, worldwide, for that matter. Plus, viewership records are in for the FIFA World Cup, and President Trump is speaking out about the big tournament. We've got all of that ahead in trending topics on 570 KLIF.
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7: 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Strength and conditioning specialist Dana Santis told us, with body weight training, you create progressive overload by changing joint angles, adding instability, or choosing more challenging variations of the same exercise. Two other factors driving progressive overload are time under tension and muscular fatigue. That means the amount of time your muscles are engaged during a movement, the slower the movement, the harder it will be until you reach the point where you can't do another rep with good form. You want to stop before you collapse. Also, remember this, pay attention to your breath. So important. Breathe out when you exert force. I'm Dr. Sanjay Gupta, helping you live a better life.
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0: 5:15, we're checking traffic on the fives. Here's Julie DeHardy.
1: Just waiting for the last of the road work to come up on the westbound side of I-20 as you move from the Trinity River Bridge over toward 310. So a couple-minute delay for you. Couple lanes blocked on southbound 75 at Campbell. That's just slow through the construction zone. 183 eastbound trying to take that ramp to 121. It's single file through there, so that's a couple-minute delay. And we're pulling up the last of the cones on the east loop southbound at Meadowbrook, so give yourself a couple extra minutes. With Cliff Right Now traffic on the fives, I'm Julie DeHardy.
2: Taking a look at your 570 KLIF forecast, an extreme heat warning in effect through 8 o'clock tonight. Today, sunny, hot, humid, highs reaching 104. With the heat index, it'll feel more like 115. Tonight, fair and warm, lows between 79 and 82. Then tomorrow, sunny, hot, and humid. Highs reaching 104, heat index 113, and triple digits throughout the weekend. Right now, you're waking up to 85 in both Dallas and Fort Worth.
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0: And we're hitting trending topics at 5:17 on what's expected to be another scorcher. Stay safe out there and stay hydrated. Like we've been talking about all week, it'll sneak up on you real quick. So make preparations and just know that it will be ungodly hot again today.
2: Yeah.
0: And with that comes some danger. Deadly heat out there today with the heat index as high as 115 degrees. We're going to talk plenty more about that before 9 o'clock this morning. Clayton and Sybil with Dan Wilson. We've got you till 9. Kilmeade's up from 9 until noon. And always, the Vince Colonnais Show, the Vince Show, from noon until 3. He'll have your inside scoop to D.C. politics. We're talking more about the heat at 6:40 this morning with Wayne Walker, our buddy over at Our Calling. He's the CEO of that homeless shelter in Dallas. They've opened their doors during the extreme heat. You know, the heat is more deadly than the cold. We always talk about the shelters opening up for the cold. Just as important, if not more important, during the summer months. And we'll talk about that with Wayne at 6:40. We're talking about a new cholesterol pill and the impacts of the heat on your health at 6:50 with a local doctor from Texas Health. Then, a little bit later on in the show, some heat energy tips from Reliant Energy at 7:50 this morning. They're always good about speaking out on that. And then at 7:40 today, we're going to talk about food waste. That bothers me so much. We talked about it after I went on that cruise, how much food is on a cruise ship. I was like, God, does all of that go to waste?
2: Yeah.
0: Well, there's a new study out there from the U.S. Department of Agriculture surrounding food waste, and we're going to have that for you at 7:40. Should be a pretty fun show. We got top and bottom of the hour news and plenty of fun in the meantime, including what's trending from a national perspective.
2: And for that, we'll go to Fox's Tushar Saxena, who has today's Daily Snapshot.
4: It's July 22nd, and this is your Fox Daily Snapshot. Today is National Hammock Day. If you're a person who loves to lounge outside and enjoy the fresh air, then today is your day. Made from netting or fabric, a hammock is a simple way to relax in Mother Nature. All you need to do is tie up your hammock between two points, usually trees or posts, carefully lie down in the sling, and then fall asleep as the gentle breeze rocks you back and forth. Also on this date, in 1959, the film Plan 9 from Outer Space debuted. Written and directed by Ed Wood, the movie has been called one of the worst films ever made and has taken on the status of a cult classic. And in 1999, Woodstock 99 got underway at Griffith Park in Rome, New York. The concert was meant to celebrate the 30th anniversary of the original Woodstock, but it was instead beset with problems, which resulted in the mega concert ending in violence. I'm Tushar Saxena, and that's your Fox Daily Snapshot.
0: I vaguely remember being like 14 and watching the second Woodstock on MTV in 1999, seeing Carson Daly slip and slide all over the place.
2: Yes, I remember it being hella muddy, and I want to say there weren't enough bathrooms. That was a big issue, and people were just having to go out in the field willy-nilly.
0: Yeah, and I remember stories of people like having to walk miles to get in and out of there for some reason, too.
2: It was very underplanned, much like Fire Festival.
0: Yeah, a lot of those festivals go bad, don't they? Yeah. All right, 5:19 at DFW's Morning News. We're taking a look at trending topics. So viewership records for the FIFA World Cup final are in, and Fox's Tony Genualdo takes a look at the numbers for us this morning.
5: Sunday's game between Spain and Argentina saw 38,937,000 viewers tune into Fox. That, according to Nielsen, sets a new record for the most watched soccer telecast in U.S. television history, as well as the most watched FIFA World Cup final ever in the U.S. The number is up 132% from the 2022 World Cup final between Argentina and France. This year's game peaked at 51,685,000 viewers between 5:45 and 6 p.m. Eastern Time, right as Spain was securing a 1-0 victory in extra time. Tony Genualdo, Fox News.
0: So does that mean that people did what I did and just waited until regular time ended and then turned it on? Like, that's what I always do for soccer, for football, is when it gets to 90 minutes, then just turn it on and watch however many minutes of extra time there is, and then that's the game.
2: Yeah, maybe, because that's when it peaked. So a lot of people must have been on that same thought process, or they just happened to get home from work at that time. Yeah. Well, wait, it was a Sunday.
0: It was a Sunday, yeah. It was evening hours, but still, because the game started, I think, at 2 o'clock.
2: Yeah, so maybe that's when people were, like, home from running errands and cooking dinner and that kind of thing.
0: Could be, but, like, if soccer is a close game, then it really doesn't matter until the extra time starts, especially if it's tied, which is what it was. So, interesting stuff. A lot of people watching. 521 at DFW's Morning News. There's another angle to this, though, Sybil.
2: President Trump hosting the president of Lebanon for a bilateral meeting at the White House Tuesday, where he briefly discussed the FIFA World Cup. The president thanking everyone involved with helping plan out the recent soccer tournament and claims it was a success unlike any other event before.
6: It was the most successful World Cup ever. We didn't even have a protest. We had no crime. With all those events, it was like having many, many Super Bowls. Each one was like a Super Bowl. And with all of that, we didn't have crime. We didn't have bedlam.
2: President Trump was actually in attendance at that World Cup final on Sunday.
0: We were on our best behavior, weren't we?
2: Yes, indeed.
0: For like a month and a half, too.
2: I hope it continues.
0: I think that the issue was the fact that the rest of the world thought things were way, way, way, way worse. You know, when you have somebody from another country coming in and being like, I thought there were going to be dead bodies everywhere. Like, what in the world?
2: I thought everyone had guns.
0: Yeah, I think that is kind of part of it, though.
2: Yeah, for sure. And, you know, we've talked about being on vacation and how everything is kind of romanticized and you're seeing it through rose colored glasses. That makes it all better.
0: That's true. Mm-hmm. Stay here long enough and you'll see the ugly side, right?
2: That's right.
0: The same for anywhere. 523 now at DFW's Morning News. And if you're having second thoughts about that song in your old Insta post, well, you can now change it. Some policy regulations at Instagram, says Evan Brown.
7: 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Evan Brown, Fox News.
0: All right, Evan, appreciate it. So, I guess if your life changes a little bit, like if it's a picture of you and maybe a significant other, put something on there like a love song, like a Mariah Carey love song when you get together. And then, like, flash forward 6 months, and on social media, it's a different song.
2: You change it to a breakup song.
0: Yeah, it's a breakup song. Yeah.
2: You know,
0: what's that All-American Reject song? When you see my face, hope it gives you hell, hope it gives you hell.
2: Yeah, that one.
0: You could change it from a love song to that
2: there
0: on Instagram.
2: You go.
0: Just like that.
2: I always go Cardi B or Lizzo.
0: Ooh, for breakup songs?
2: Yeah.
0: What do they say?
2: Good ones.
0: They get raunchy,
2: why
0: don't they?
2: Why man great till he gotta be great? Don't text me, tell it straight to my face.
0: Who's, was that country or rap?
2: Who was that? That was my really bad version of rap.
0: Okay, kind of sounded country, didn't it? Kind of sounded like Ella Langley.
2: That was my twang.
0: Yeah.
2: Well, speaking of Ella Langley, there are ties with Whitney Houston. She has done that for a Billboard record. She tied Whitney. Michelle Polino breaks it down.
8: She's from Ella Langley's making history on the charts again. Choosin' Texas is now the longest running number one hit by a female country artist on the all-genre Billboard Hot 100, the only country song by a woman to triple up and go number one on Billboard's Hot 100, Hot Country, and Country Airplay charts simultaneously. And just one of 25 songs in history to stay at number one for 12-plus weeks on the Hot 100. The song has now spent its 14th week at number one on the Billboard Hot 100, tying a pair of iconic songs, Mariah Carey's We Belong Together and Whitney Houston's I Will Always Love You, for the most weeks at number one among non-holiday titles by women. Michelle Polino, Fox News.
0: Okay, perfect. So the Whitney Houston song, I Will Always Love You.
2: Yeah.
0: You can put that on your Instagram picture, and then when the breakup comes along, you can play All American Rejects.
2: There you go. Yeah.
0: That's it. Mm-hmm. Technology goes a long way, huh?
2: It does.
0: 525 at DFW's Morning News, and we've got the latest on war, both globally and from a local perspective. Secretary of State Marco Rubio had a meeting today, and he is speaking out this morning. We've got audio, plus a Carrollton soldier killed in conflict, and we'll have local reaction next. Right now, though, let's check traffic. Here's Julie DeHardy on the fives.
1: We do have an accident to watch out for. It's on the westbound side of I-20 as you come off the Trinity River Bridge trying to get over toward 310. Two right lanes blocked, and it's about a 10-minute drive to get through there. A little bit of road work still happening in Richardson on southbound 75 right around Campbell. We've got about three lanes closed on the left-hand side, so give yourself a couple extra minutes. With Cliff right now, traffic on the fives, I'm Julie DeHardy.
2: Checking out your 570 KLIF forecast. Extreme heat warning in effect until 8 o'clock tonight. Today, sunny, hot, humid. Highs reaching 104. It will feel more like 115. Tonight, not much relief. Still fair and warm with lows between 79 and 82. Tomorrow, more sunshine, more heat, more humidity. Highs reaching 104. It'll feel more like 113 with that heat index. And throughout the rest of the week, triple digits continue. Stay hydrated, stay prepared, stay weather aware. Currently 86 in Dallas, 85 in Fort Worth.
9: Coming up on the Wednesday show, I'm going to go to Texas's own Karl Rove. He's going to break down the chances of holding the Senate seat. What is New Hampshire? Why don't we hear more from John Sununu? We'll talk about that. That seat could easily flip. Tyrus is going to be with us. We'll make sense of that all. Brett Baer on the chances on the Iran war, going back to talks. Senator Capito from West Virginia. We're also going to talk to Kevin Roberts, CEO of Heritage Foundation. 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
15: Even for people who fall asleep easily, staying asleep can be difficult. You wake up, your mind starts to race, you can't turn those thoughts off. Sleep experts say there are a few things you can try. Cognitive shuffling. That's when you choose a random, impersonal, non-emotional word. Then for each letter of that word, think of as many words that begin with each letter as you can before moving on to the next one. It distracts your brain from stress. It also mimics the fragmented thought patterns that usually occur as you drift off to sleep. Sensory grounding is something else. That's when you work through things you can hear, feel, see, smell, or taste. That helps you to be in the moment instead of dwelling on the past or the future, or just do a mental walkthrough of a place you know well. Familiar but neutral imagery that can calm the brain. I'm Dr. Sanjay Gupta, helping you live a better life.
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0: The gates of hell slowly opening across North Texas with a heat index value today expected close to 115 degrees and temperatures already in the 80s across North Texas. Good morning, Clayton and Sybil. Waking up to some happy news, huh? Well, you can regulate your temperature, right? Just stay cool, stay hydrated.
2: Yes.
0: That's the key, and stay safe. We're walking you through it here at DFW's Morning News. We've got the latest on heat and the war in 30 seconds. Turn it up!

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1: Secretary of State Marco Rubio met with Chinese Foreign Minister Wang Yi in Manila at a summit to discuss regional security and preparations for a potential U.S.-China summit. Rubio spoke to the press about the war between U.S. and Iran, explaining what Iran is trying to do.
2: Ships are trying to go through the straits, and they're getting blown up. Commercial ships are going through the straits and they're being blown up. The United States is defending that shipping and in addition is targeting the places that are launching against those ships to continue to degrade Iran's ability to target and harm global shipping.
1: President Trump is threatening to attack Pickaxe Mountain, a fortified facility underneath a mountain where Iran has allegedly relocated its centrifuges to enrich uranium, according to Israeli intelligence.
0: And of course, we've been talking about it all week, but in the conflict between the U.S. and Iran, several soldiers were killed over the weekend. One of those soldiers was 19-year-old Isabella Gonzalez from Carrollton, a graduate of Hebron High School. We take a closer look on how that news is impacting the city of Carrollton and those who knew Isabella well. Here's WFAA TV's Kevin Reese.
3: American Legion Post 597 has been a home for old soldiers for nearly 80 years. But when they learned one of Carrollton's youngest soldiers died, these old soldiers were brought to tears.
4: She went to the same high school my son did. They live a quarter mile from where I do.
3: The commander of this American Legion post is mourning the loss of 19-year-old Isabella Gonzalez, the Hebron High School graduate killed in an Iranian drone and missile strike in Jordan. Now these soldiers are helping bring one of their own home.
4: We just want to be there for her, because it could have been me. It could have been me that came home, you know, and I'd want somebody to support my family.
5: Isabella Gonzalez is a Carrollton.
3: Support, too, from Carrollton City Hall, where

0: The American Legion has a fundraiser on their website and Facebook page, 100% of the proceeds going to her family. And as this child of Carrollton returns home, John Norsworthy says there is one request.
1: Don't forget her. That was the one thing her mom said. She didn't want anybody to forget her.
0: Carrollton is promising they prayerfully will not. In Carrollton, I'm Kevin Reese.
2: Kevin Reese with our media partner, WFAA-TV. When we learn more about the vigil planned for Isabella Gonzalez, we will bring that information to you, so stay tuned. 5:35 at DFW's Morning News. Coming up at 5:50 this morning, we're going to tell you about Bertha, the tropical storm that's expected to make landfall today along the Gulf Coast. But in 5 minutes, we've got ways for you to save money. Boy, do you need it right now in the summer, huh? We all do. Plus, the Trump administration pausing billions of dollars in Medicaid payments to two states. We'll tell you which ones and why next. But first, let's check traffic. Here's Julie DeHardy.
3: We do still have some construction delays if you're trying to travel on the northbound side of 121 right around Harwood. That's going to hold you up for about 5 minutes. I-20 westbound between Dowdy Ferry and 310, two right lanes blocked on the bridge. That is an accident, almost a 30-minute backup. And 75 southbound at Campbell, still a couple of lanes blocked and a couple-minute delay. With Cliff Wright, now traffic on the fives, I'm Julie DeHardy.
4: Our upper-level high-pressure dome is now expanding and settling in all across Texas. That's why the winds have gone nearly calm during daytime. We do get a breeze at night blowing inward toward downtown Fort Worth, downtown Dallas, and DFW Airport. Those areas are hotter, the surface air pressures are lower, so cooler suburban air in the outlying counties blows inward. And at that time, just after sunset, I think that's probably the best time to be outside. Extreme heat warning continues today with a high of 104, heat stress reading 115 this afternoon. Lows tonight, no cooler than 80. Another heat warning for tomorrow with a high of 104, heat stress 113. Sunny, breezy, and 100 on Friday, and we're expecting highs near 102 both Saturday and Sunday. I'm meteorologist Brad Barton.
5: 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Right now, 85 in Dallas, also 85 in Fort Worth.
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15: Now seems as good a time as any to remind you, you don't always have to take healthy habits to the extreme. Not only are you unlikely to stick with something that's difficult, even if you can keep it up, it's probably going to be to the detriment of something else. And chances are that something else is more important. So if you're on a quest to improve your health, I promise the basics are going to take you much further. I'm talking about diet, try and be as plant-based as possible, exercise, meaning multiple rounds of cardio and strength training, and sleep. For most people, 7 to 9 hours a night. I'd like to think of these things as sort of a three-legged stool, right? If you're not doing any one of them, it's really hard to keep balanced with the others. The key here is you don't have to strive for perfection. Doing anything is going to be better than nothing.

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6: 5:41 at DFW's Morning News. Clayton Neville, Sybil Summers, Dan Wilson taking you up to 9 o'clock, and we are warming up in a hurry. Heat index today, 115 degrees with a high near 104. And that can be deadly and dangerous heat. So stay tuned. We'll have ways for you to stay safe coming up in just a little bit. But first, let's turn to our wallet, Sybil Summers.
7: Hillary Barsky has some tips for how to save money on a certain payment method.
8: Saving you money, I'm Hillary Barsky. The old adage, cash is king, no longer seems to ring true as phones take on more of the work of wallets and people rethink how much they still need to carry in cash. 4 in 10 Americans say none of their purchases in a typical week are paid for using cash, according to a survey from the Pew Research Center. Still, those who do carry cash, on average, it's about $67 as of 2021. And if you still like to carry cash, how much should you keep even for emergencies? The Wall Street Journal spoke to financial advisors, executives, and security experts for advice on the best approach. One advisor recommends $30 just to cover small transactions, while many add that paying in cash might help curb overspending, since the emotional impact of spending with bills is greater than paying with a phone or credit card. And if you want to forego cash altogether, financial advisors say you should leave home with no more than 2 or 3 credit cards. Saving you money, Hillary Barsky, Fox News.
6: Hillary Barsky, appreciate it. You know, it used to be where everybody accepted cash and no cards, and now it's becoming the opposite, where everybody accepts cards and no cash.
7: Yeah, although maybe it's because I live in the hood, but a lot of places I go, the car wash, for example, they only accept cash.
6: Yeah, so I feel like the hood factor could play into it. I mean, it could be different, you know, depending on where you are.
7: There's probably some underreporting going on there.
6: Yeah, absolutely. But yeah, you know, and there's a couple places that I know of that don't accept cash. It's just card only.
7: Yeah. Or you have to have their app to pay through there.
6: That's the other thing. Yeah. Yeah. It's like, God, you're making it difficult for me to pay you?
7: Yes.
6: Okay, whatever. 5:43 at DFW's Morning News. Get your shovel out. We're digging deep. Peeling the curtain back on alleged fraud. Or at least the effort to sniff it out. Sybil, the Trump administration's pausing $1 billion in Medicaid payments to California and Minnesota over what it calls suspected fraud and noncompliance.
7: So the Center for Medicaid and Medicare Services is deferring $867 million in federal payments to California and $199 million to Minnesota.
9: If taxpayer money is being misused, especially through fraud, we have a duty to stop the payments, demand answers, and then follow the evidence wherever it leads.
6: You know that voice? Yeah, it's U.S. Health Secretary Robert F. Kennedy Jr. He made the announcement this week alongside CMS Administrator Dr. Mehmet Oz.
9: If Governor Gavin Newsom or Governor Tim Walz wants this funding released, all they have to do is provide basic documentation showing that these services are legitimate and not fraudulent.
7: This pause is the latest in a series of payment suspensions, mostly in Democratic-run states, as Vice President J.D. Vance, Kennedy, and Dr. Oz lead a campaign in the White House that's been called an unrelenting war on fraud. According to Kennedy, the spending in question in California involves in-home services. The Minnesota deferrals target 14 high-risk areas, with the state's legislative auditor identified as vulnerable to fraud. Minnesota Governor Tim Walz called the political move retribution. California Governor Gavin Newsom described it as a political stunt.
6: So what happens next? I don't know. A lot of back and forth when it comes to this alleged fraud. I mean, I guess these governors can just come forward and say, here are the numbers. Here are the facts. So will they do that? How long will it be? Will this thing just kind of dissipate into the wind? Another news story where it just kind of goes away, huh?
7: Yeah.
6: We'll find out, right? But I don't know. Governor Walz and Governor Gavin Newsom were both pretty quick to respond to these allegations yesterday and the move by RFK Jr. Held a big press conference and made that announcement yesterday. So lots to unpack there as this story is still developing. 5:45 at DFW's Morning News, and coming up after 5:50, we got some entertainment news for you. One World Cup halftime show performance saw some major streaming spikes. I bet you can guess which one, but we'll tell you here in just a few. And some drama yesterday at a press conference in North Texas involving Attorney General Ken Paxton. He ended the press conference early as reporters were answering questions. We've got that audio coming up next. Right now, though, let's check traffic. Here's Julie DeHardy on the fives.
10: We do have an accident to watch for along I-20 westbound. It's on the bridge between Doughty Ferry and 310 with a couple of right lanes blocked. It's going to hold you up for about 35 minutes from 175. And then we have an accident just reported, 35 southbound Danieldale, just a couple taps of the brakes there. 360 starting to hit the brakes right around I-30. So as you try to move from Division all the way to 183, it'll take you about 10 minutes. With Cliff Right Now traffic on the fives, I'm Julie DeHardy.
11: The entire DFW metropolitan area remains under an extreme heat warning today through 8 o'clock this evening. That's when it might finally be safe to walk outside for a little bit. There'll be some breeze, and of course the sun will be down by then, so it'll be cooler. Sunny, hot, and humid today. Our actual high near 104, heat stress index 115. Winds out of the northeast 5 to 10. Fair and warm, low 79 to 82 overnight. Tomorrow, Thursday, sunny, hot, and humid with a high of 104, and our heat stress reading 113 tomorrow afternoon. Friday, winds come back to the southeast, sunny, breezy in 100, that's Friday, 102 on Saturday, 102 again on Sunday. I'm meteorologist Brad Barton.
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21: Back in 2019, I made a documentary for HBO called One Nation Under Stress. And what was true then is still true now. Money and financial problems are consistently ranked as the number one cause of stress in the United States. And a brand new study out of the Mayo Clinic found that worrying about money may age the heart even faster than traditional risk factors. Unlike an acute stressor, such as a short-term work deadline or a brief illness, financial strain is often chronic and ongoing. And because money affects so many aspects of daily life, financial stress can be difficult to escape. Even so, financial stress does not mean you're doomed, just means you need to double down on the things you know are good for heart health: diet, exercise, sleep, and of course, not smoking. I'm Dr. Sanjay Gupta, helping you live a better life.
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7: One World Cup halftime show performance saw streaming spikes of over 200% online. Michelle Polino tells you which one.
23: Let's take a walk, hallelujah. Justin Bieber's pared-down performance of Everything Hallelujah at the 2026 FIFA World Cup halftime show has paid off. The 2025 song just saw a 240% spike in global streams on Spotify. That's according to data shared with Rolling Stone. The streaming hike also comes after some viewers criticized Bieber's decision to perform the song on acoustic guitar at such a big spectacle sports event. Earlier this year, Bieber saw a huge streaming surge following his headlining performance at Coachella, peaking on Spotify with 24.6 million streams in a single day. Michelle Polino, Fox News.
6: All right, Michelle, appreciate it. Yeah, I got a lot of people's attention with that song. I thought it was pretty good.
7: Yeah, I didn't watch it, but from what we've played on our show, I'm not a big fan. But I also don't like singer-songwriter. I'm not a fan of acoustic music.
6: Yeah.
7: So that, for me, didn't do it.
6: He just did better than I thought that he would have.
7: Yeah.
6: Like, I thought it was pretty entertaining to listen to. I don't know why he did it or any of that kind of stuff. Or what was he trying to do? Is there a message? A lot of people saying that kind of stuff. Mm-hmm. Oh, my God. He sang a religious song. I don't know. I just thought it sounded decent.
7: Yeah. I mean, he might be coming out with a new album or going on tour. We don't know. But I'm sure there was some reason for it.
6: Yeah. Well, getting a lot of streams.
7: Yeah.
6: Translating to cashola for Justin Bieber yet again, huh? Still on top somehow. People have a fascination with him, I guess.
7: They do. They love him.
6: He's not a bad artist, though, either, really.
7: Yeah.
6: His voice is decent.
7: Yeah, he still has that little boy voice.
6: He does.
7: Yeah.
6: He does. Yeah. But it's okay. It's not bad. 5:53 at DFW's Morning News. We get to turn to something serious now. U.S. Senate candidates Ken Paxton and James Tallarico were in Fort Worth this week as they hit the campaign trail ahead of the November midterm election.
7: So Paxton was speaking with a few dozen sheriffs across Texas and opened the floor to questions for reporters.
6: Yeah, so there have been some allegations about Paxton, as you know, with his real estate holdings and then voting in Denton County instead of Collin County. That's been the controversy. He hasn't said a whole lot about that. Well, this is what it sounded like when CBS 11 reporter Jack Fink asked this question, and then Gromer Jeffers with the Dallas Morning News chimed in.
24: General, I wanted to give you a chance to respond to State Representative Tallarico and his campaign. They've made a lot about the reports that have come out, one in the New York Times about you acquiring properties worth
25: nothing. So, Jack, can we keep this to law enforcement today?
24: Well, I'm giving you the opportunity to answer that question.
25: I'd like to, if we're here with the sheriffs, I'd like to keep today to law enforcement. So that's what I'm going to answer, questions about law enforcement.
24: Okay.
26: Gromer, did you want to go?
27: Will you answer a question about why you voted in Collin County? Clear that
26: out. So we're just going to do questions on law enforcement today because we're joined with 22 amazing law enforcement officers.
28: I have a question.
26: We're going to get out of here. Thank you, guys.
28: I have a question.
26: Yeah, we're going to get out of here.
28: Thank you.
1: Can we not have more than one person answer a question?
2: Shut it down. Not a great look. That's the thing, is you don't have to answer all of those questions. You certainly don't have to, but you have to deal with the consequences when you're asked those questions and then you shut the press conference down.
7: Right.
2: Probably would have been better if you just would have had a rehearsed nothing answer.
7: Yeah.
2: And then just vomited that.
7: We've seen that happen so many times, though. It happened with the Wings, with the AZ Fudd and Paige Becker's story.
2: Yeah. I don't know, though. Like, you got to be ready for it.
7: I know.
2: Were they not expecting that question because they didn't handle it very well if they were? I don't know. Did they think that just by saying don't ask those questions, people weren't going to? I mean,
7: right.
2: You know, when you're one-on-one and you've been refusing to answer things, it's kind of the responsibility of the journalist to go get you.
7: There's probably been a few edicts issued, though. You know, we're not only going to answer questions about the sheriffs. We're only talking law enforcement. And so, of course, people are going to still ask, and then they're going to shut it down. And then I guess you do that so many times, and they finally go, you know what? Forget it. You guys can't handle this.
2: Not a great look. But then the other angle is maybe Ken Paxton says, who cares? I'm okay anyway. I'm not answering it. And they can deal with it. We'll see what that does on the campaign trail. Things are getting tense. 5:55, we're running late. Here's traffic on the fives with Julie DeHardy.
3: We do have an accident to watch for along I-20 westbound. It's on the bridge between Doughty Ferry and 310 with a couple of right lanes blocked. It's going to hold you up for about 35 minutes from 175. And then we have an accident just reported, 35 southbound Danieldale, just a couple taps of the brakes there. 360 starting to hit the brakes right around I-30. So as you try to move from Division all the way to 183, it'll take you about 10 minutes. With Cliff Right Now traffic on the fives, I'm Julie DeHardy.
8: Tropical Storm Bertha is drifting west through the north-central Gulf of Mexico. Big rain producer today, probably for South Louisiana. Tomorrow, Bertha will start edging under our high-pressure heat dome over Texas. It's going to be pretty much swallowed up in the dry, descending air mass that you get in a high like this. Sunny, hot, and humid today with a high of 104, heat stress index 115, low near 80 tonight. The heat warning runs until 8 this evening. Sunny and hot again tomorrow, high near 104, heat stress reading of 113. Friday, sunny, breezy, and 100. Saturday and Sunday is highs both days around 102. I'm meteorologist Brad Barton.
7: 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Right now, 85 in Dallas, also 85 in Fort Worth.
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32: Across the country right now, at this very moment, there are probably arguments taking place about who's doing more of the housework, the homework, the shuttling of kids from this activity to that. It's true. By and large, women do more of this than men. But doesn't have to be that way. And if you and your spouse can level that playing field, it's going to make both of you and your kids happier. Psychologist Yelena Kecmanovic says this might be how you get there. As hard as it might be at first, try to think of your partner like a teammate, not an adversary. Learn how to do some of the chores your partner does to get a better understanding of how much effort something takes. And finally, take the time to acknowledge what the other person is doing. And every now and then, even express your appreciation. That'll go a long way. I'm Dr. Sanjay Gupta, helping you live a better life.
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34: This new Maine candidate, the guy that seems to have emerged in this Maine Senate race, his name is Troy Jackson. He was once anti-abortion, now a radical socialist. He once opposed abortion rights, same-sex marriage. I guess this is the politics of convenience. And he will now, it looks like, be the new nominee for the Senate in Maine. Now the Graham Plattner's gone. And as his political ambitions changed and rose, a former president of the Maine Senate kept pushing his economic populist message, but he shed any socially conservative positions he had had. 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
4: Bombing Iran for an 11th straight night. I'm Dave Anthony, Fox News. Further putting the ceasefire and negotiations in the rearview mirror.
5: The president always prefers to negotiate and reach a deal on these things. And we're prepared, willing to do that. We've tried to do that now for a year and a half, but we're also not going to sit by and let ships be blown up or Americans be attacked.
4: Secretary of State Marco Rubio speaking this morning in the Philippines. He says they have to keep the Strait of Hormuz open, but Fox's Trey Yingst reports.
6: The strait remains largely at a standstill with just three commercial vessels passing through on Tuesday, according to Kepler Shipping data. The other area of focus remains on Iran's nuclear program that President Trump says will be targeted in the days ahead.
11: Normally I wouldn't say that. If I thought they could do something about it, I would never say that. But we'll be hitting that area pretty soon, and very heavily.
4: Oil prices keep rising back up, more than 3%. Gas is up again today, too. The price at the pump, 17 cents higher than a week ago. War Secretary Pete Hegseth went to the Senate pushing for new military funding, and it got testy.
12: You don't have a strategy. You don't have a long-term plan to actually win this war. Win the war!
4: Senator Gary Peters among the Democrats who sparred with Hegseth.
12: When will you show leadership?
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4: The ex-Venezuelan leader captured by the U.S. in January, Nicolas Maduro, who calls himself a political prisoner, returns to court today in New York City.
14: Alongside his wife, Celia Flores, for a pretrial hearing in his federal drug trafficking case. Today's hearing is expected to involve discussions around evidence, discovery, future motions, and possibly set a trial date.
4: Fox's Ashley Strohmeyer, a congressman, wins a chance to become a governor.
15: Let's make this the year that we turn Arizona red again.
4: Andy Biggs beat fellow Congressman David Schweikert in the Republican primary and will try to unseat Democratic Governor Katie Hobbs in November. Another Trump-backed candidate, Mark Lamb, won the GOP primary to replace Biggs. 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
2: It's the 22nd of July, 6:03 at DFW's Morning News, and happy hump day to you. Clayton Neville and Sybil Summers making our way toward 9 o'clock. We got sports this hour at 17 and 47 after. Ryan Baldwin standing by down at our sister station, The Ticket, and we'll have plenty on the weather here in just a moment. But let's start with the impacts of war.
1: The U.S. military said late Tuesday it conducted more attacks on Iranian targets. Iranian officials said strikes hit cities in the west and southern parts of the country.
2: Fox News Radio with us at the bottom of the hour for another update on how the U.S. is responding to the ongoing conflict with Iran. But now we turn to our lead story here in DFW, and that's the dangerous and potentially deadly heat. Values near 115 degrees today. Another extreme heat warning in effect. We had one yesterday. We've got one till 8 o'clock tonight. Dangerously high temps expected. And WFAA-TV meteorologist Pete Delkus talks about the extreme heat and what you can do to protect yourself and those around you.
3: Please, whatever you can do. The number one weather-related killer across the globe. We've talked about this in Europe. We've talked about it in the United States. We've certainly talked about it here in Texas. It's heat-related deaths. Please keep an eye on your elderly neighbors. Please do not leave any kids in the backseat of your car. And please keep an eye on your pets. Do whatever you can to keep them cool. Bring them inside. Make sure they have a lot of water.
2: That's Pete Delkus with WFAA. Our meteorologist Brad Barton coming up here in just a couple minutes. Right now we're at 87 in Dallas and 84 in Fort Worth, and it's 6 o'clock in the morning. Kind of crazy, isn't it?
1: Yes.
2: So that's just kind of day it's going to be and kind of week it's going to be, too. I hope it's not like this for the rest of the month, but it probably will be, and then into August, too.
1: Mm-hmm.
2: So we're in the throes of the heat of North Texas. All right, let's get one more before the break.
1: Another one we've been following closely, this one out of Carrollton, where Mayor Steve Babick honored Private Isabella Gonzalez, who was killed by an Iranian strike in Jordan, during Tuesday night's city council meeting.
7: This is just an example of where Carrollton comes together and we take the time here at City Hall to recognize our hero taken from us way too soon.
1: The meeting started with a moment of silence and ended with a bugle playing taps. The city plans to hold a public vigil after Gonzalez's funeral.
2: When we learn about that vigil, we will bring that information to you. It's 6:06. Let's take a break. Traffic and weather for you now. Here's Julie DeHardy on the roads.
8: Crews just cleared the accident 20 westbound on the bridge between Doughty Ferry and 310. However, you still have a good 30-minute delay. There is a collision if you're traveling I-35 east southbound Daniel Dale with about a 5-minute backup. And in Arlington, two left lanes are now blocked on 20 eastbound at New York Avenue. Give yourself an extra 10. With Cliff right now traffic on the fives, I'm Julie DeHardy.
20: A better life with Dr. Sanjay Gupta.
32: What are the chances you are listening to this while drinking a nice hot cup of coffee? If so, don't let me stop you. For years, we've been reporting on the health benefits of coffee, and that's not going to stop today. A new study, this one out of Harvard School of Public Health, found that coffee and tea could help lower your risk of developing dementia. People who enjoyed 1 to 3 caffeinated cups a day saw the biggest impact. In addition to the caffeine, coffee contains hundreds of bioactive compounds that can influence inflammation, glucose metabolism, vascular function, and oxidative stress. It's also possible coffee drinkers might be doing other things that keep them healthy. Eating a more balanced diet, getting plenty of exercise, sleep, not smoking, or drinking too much alcohol. And finally, staying socially active. I'm Dr. Sanjay Gupta, helping you live a better life.
10: Our upper-level high-pressure dome is now expanding and settling in all across Texas. That's why the winds have gone nearly calm during daytime. We do get a breeze at night blowing inward toward downtown Fort Worth, downtown Dallas, and DFW Airport. Those areas are hotter, the surface air pressures are lower, so cooler suburban air in the outlying counties blows inward. And at that time, just after sunset, I think that's probably the best time to be outside. Extreme heat warning continues today with a high of 104, heat stress reading 115 this afternoon. Lows tonight, no cooler than 80. Another heat warning for tomorrow with a high of 104, heat stress 113. Sunny, breezy, and 100 on Friday, and we're expecting highs near 102 both Saturday and Sunday. I'm meteorologist Brad Barton.
1: Thank you, Brad. Currently 84 in Dallas, 82 in Fort Worth.
17: The civil authorities have issued a child abduction emergency for all of Texas beginning at 6:02 a.m. and ending at 9:02 a.m. Stay tuned, Amber Alert. 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Missing child is Glenn Calloway Sorrells, 1-year-old, black male. Suspect is Taylor Calloway King, 26-year-old black female. 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Missing child from Austin, Texas. Missing child is Glenn Calloway Sorrells, 1 year old, black male. Suspect is Taylor Calloway King, 26-year-old black female. 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
1: Nine 609 on DFW's Morning News, 570 KLIF. Getting back to some local stories, DART board members have officially voted 9-4 to confirm Nathaniel Ford as the finalist to be the company's new president and CEO. Ford previously served as the CEO in Jacksonville, where he was investigated for concerns about taxpayer funds being used for extensive travel. Several DART board members attempted to delay last week's vote, citing red flags and a lack of time to properly vet each candidate.
2: And a tropical storm gaining some strength today, making its way through the Gulf toward Texas and the rest of the Gulf Coast. Media partner WFAA-TV Cynthia Isagere has details for us.
9: Emergency officials are keeping a close eye on tropical storm Bertha. The National Weather Service issued tropical storm warnings and storm surge watches along the Gulf Coast. Bertha was upgraded to a tropical storm last night and has since strengthened. It's expected to kick up rain and winds as it moves west from Florida's panhandle toward Texas. This is the second tropical storm of the Atlantic hurricane season. Arthur dumped rain along coastal Texas and Louisiana last month.
2: We're tracking Bertha for you, reportedly starting to weaken a little bit. We've got more information on that track coming up 9 minutes from right now in our first sportscast of the morning in 7 minutes with our sister station, The Ticket. Busy Wednesday and lots to come at 570 KLIF.
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14: We've all been there. In a boring meeting, a long lecture, struggling to stay awake. No matter how hard you try, you nod off. And that is never a good look. Aside from the obvious, making sure you're getting enough sleep, there are a couple quick pick-me-ups that experts recommend before you take your seat. If you have time, you might try to squeeze in a quick nap. Just a couple minutes even. That can increase your alertness. Or try to pop outside for a quick walk, get your blood and your hormones pumping, splash some cold water on your face, or grab a cup of coffee, obviously. If you're not a caffeine drinker, even just taking small sips of water throughout your meeting could be enough to keep you awake. Of course, you could also make a point to engage in the meeting. You're not likely to fall asleep while you're actually talking. I'm Dr. Sanjay Gupta, helping you live a better life.
2: It's 6:15 on a Wednesday, and we're checking traffic on the fives. 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
8: We do have a wreck in Arlington for you to watch out. 420 eastbound New York Avenue, two left lanes, and about a 20-minute ride from Matlock. If you're trying to travel off the North Loop onto 183, it's a little crowded there, but it breaks up as you head for 121. Give yourself about 10 minutes to do so. If you're trying to travel on Loop 12 Walton Walker right now, it's a little bit crowded, so you won't be alone, but you're moving well. From 30 all the way to 183, it's about 10 to 15 minutes. With Cliff Right Now traffic on the fives, I'm Julie DeHardy.
10: The entire DFW metropolitan area remains under an extreme heat warning today through 8 o'clock this evening. That's when it might finally be safe to walk outside for a little bit. There'll be some breeze, and of course the sun will be down by then, so it'll be cooler. Sunny, hot, and humid today. Our actual high near 104, heat stress index 115. Winds out of the northeast 5 to 10. Fair and warm, low 79 to 82 overnight. Tomorrow, Thursday, sunny, hot, and humid with a high of 104, and our heat stress reading 113 tomorrow afternoon. Friday, winds come back to the southeast, sunny, breezy, and 100. That's Friday. 102 on Saturday, 102 again on Sunday. I'm meteorologist Brad Barton.
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15: Stars and Jason Robertson agree on a one-year, $12 million deal. The move keeps the Stars forward in the fold, but Robo is scheduled to be an unrestricted free agent at the end of the season. Rangers blanked the White Sox 10-0 in Game 2 of their three-game series. Eighth shutout of the season for Texas, and its fourth time scoring in double digits. Series wraps up at 7:05 tonight. SEC kickoff event rolling on in Tampa. Commissioner Greg Sankey giving some reasons why the conference might break away from the NCAA.
26: Look around saying, we don't get a lot of our income out of the NCAA any longer. The attachment's important, but is the risk worth the reward? This five-year eligibility model that's now created litigation, like, did it have to go that way? Is there a better way? Should we be managing some of these things ourselves?
15: Alabama and Texas A&M headlining day three today. I'm Ryan Baldwin from 96.7 and 1310 The Ticket.
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2: 6:17 at DFW's Morning News. Thank you for making us part of your morning. It's a hump day.
28: Because of my hump, my hump, my hump, my hump, what? My hump, my hump, my hump.
2: And we're getting through the work week together. Two more days after this one, and we're navigating through the news. There's a lot to navigate this morning, whether it be hard news, local stuff, or some entertainment. Let's get back to country music, Sybil.
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30: I'm Michelle Polino. She's done it again.
31: She's from Texas, I can tell.
30: Ella Langley's Choosing Texas is now the longest running number one hit by a female country artist. artist on the all-genre Billboard Hot 100, the only country song by a woman to triple up and go number one on Billboard's Hot 100, Hot Country and Country Airplay charts simultaneously. The song has now spent its 14th week at number one on the Billboard Hot 100, tying a pair of iconic songs, Mariah Carey's We Belong Together and Whitney Houston's I Will Always Love You, for the most weeks at number one among non-holiday titles by women. John Party is heading out on tour this fall with his Gambling Man Tour, hitting amphitheaters and arenas, kicking it off September 17th in Richmond, Virginia. Party will make stops in Atlantic City, New Jersey, Biloxi, Mississippi, and Athens, Georgia, before wrapping in Independence, Missouri in November. That's Fox Country on Fox News.
2: Michelle Polino, appreciate the report. We love our country music. You like country, right?
1: I like old country, like 90s country.
2: I like Texas country.
1: Yeah, a lot of people do.
2: Like Pat Green, Robert Earl Keen, mm-hmm. Jerry Jeff Walker, that kind of stuff.
1: I hear you.
2: I don't know if it's my number one music genre, but I like listening to it, like especially before like going out to dinner, or like getting in the car, or maybe taking a shower or something like that. Maybe that's for the Texas in me, perhaps.
1: I like it for road trips.
2: And that.
1: It's fun for that. Yeah.
2: It is. All right. Country music news from Michelle Polino. We'll check back in with our entertainment correspondent as the morning moves along. But we get a turn back to the weather. Of course, the heat is the big story here, with the heat index value near 115 degrees. You can only imagine if it feels that hot that things are drying out a little bit. Well, that leads to fire danger. Luke Clary with our media partner WFAA-TV took a look at that angle to this hot weather.
0: The forecast calls for hotter, drier days. Van Sickle says the fire danger will only grow.
3: Things are bad and they're only going to get worse. We don't see any real relief in the future.
0: The Texas A&M Forest Service says the state is still dealing with long-term drought. Recent rains have brought up new grass, but as that grass dries, it can feed more fires,
4: which could lead to roadside starts, because all of that vegetation right along the roadway is going to start to be brown and crispy.
0: And as new neighborhoods push farther east, more homes sit closer to dry grass and trees.
3: Now we've got dozens of houses immediately threatened. It certainly changes the game.
0: As neighborhoods grow and the grass dries out, every spark puts more homes at risk. In Kaufman County, I'm Luke Clary.
2: Luke Clary with our media partner, WFAA-TV. Yeah, in Kaufman County, there's risk of that. Of course, all over Van Sant County and in more rural areas as well. When you get further west, that threat persists too. So it's all around us with heat index values as high as 115. It's what you would expect, right? Extreme heat.
1: Oh, yeah.
2: And fire danger is part of that for sure. 620 at DFW's Morning News. Another natural disaster that could be occurring, a tropical storm. Watches and warnings are in place along the Louisiana coast, Sybil, and further east as Tropical Storm Bertha continues moving toward the northern Gulf Coast.
1: So in anticipation of those force winds and with currents getting stronger, visitors along many coastal beaches are urged to stay out of the water. Jonathan Phillips is the safety chief at Gulf Shores in Alabama.
6: We knew that we were going to have dangerous conditions. We were going to have 3 to 5 foot surf. And those conditions, after the morning training, picked up to the 5 foot range. So we decided to go ahead and put up the double red flag.
2: So Phillip spoke with Fox 10 News in Mobile, Alabama, which also heard from beachgoers who decided just to play it safe and stay out of the water.
7: We're going to go back to our car and get our football.
9: And probably going to build some sandcastles.
16: Red, I'm not getting it. There's no point to chance it. I got things to do at home.
1: The National Weather Service says the heaviest rain will keep to the south and southwest of the New Orleans region. Minor to moderate coastal flooding is expected between the Mississippi-Alabama border and the mouth of the Mississippi River. Isolated areas of flash flooding could occur through July 24th. Tropical storm force winds extend outward up to 115 miles from the center of the storm.
17: With respect to the storm surge, so many of you know that this is a very vulnerable area to storm surge, and normally this would be a big concern. A tropical storm moving into this part of the coastline would be a big concern for storm surge, but again, because of all the displaced shower and thunderstorm activity to the south, it's going to limit the potential for storm surge. In this case, we're expecting to the tune of 2 to 4 feet above normally dry ground.
2: That's Jamie Rome. He's with the National Hurricane Center and says that conditions appear to be weakening with this storm as it gets closer to land.
17: At this point, between the northerly vertical shear that we just talked about and land interactions plus dry air, should commence a weakening trend and continue to weaken as it sort of moves along the coast, the southern coast of Louisiana.
1: So a tropical storm warning now in effect from the Bay Gulf County line in Florida to Morgan City, Louisiana, and for metropolitan New Orleans and Lake Pontchartrain.
2: We get a tight eye on what's going on with Bertha, so keep it tuned. Brad Barton not only watching the heat, but he's watching the tropical storm that's moving to our east. So stay tuned. We got that coming up right after traffic on the fives. 6:23 now at DFW's Morning News. And the other big story that I wanted to talk about this morning, and we haven't mentioned it yet, Governor Abbott issues an executive order, Sybil, cracking down on birth tourism schemes. Now, we've talked some about this at the national level, and we're going to hear from the governor in just a second, but the governor issued this executive order basically directing state agencies to investigate and eliminate unlawful birth tourism schemes in Texas and hold accountable any licensed healthcare provider that facilitates such schemes. Listen to the governor.
5: I issued an executive order today ordering all state agencies to crack down on any allegation of birth tourism, which is where people come from other countries illegally into our country for the purpose of having a child born here and that child getting United States citizenship. What I ordered is every state agency to investigate all those claims and, where found, to make sure that they shut down those operations and even be able to impose what I call the death penalty on a business, which is pulling their certification or license to do business in the state. In addition to that, we are working with the United States Department of Justice. The Department of Justice has ordered their U.S. attorneys to be aggressive in prosecuting these cases. We will work with our very aggressive U.S. attorneys in Texas to make sure that any claim or allegation of birth tourism in Texas will be fully prosecuted, and that will be completely eliminated from the state of Texas.
2: Now, under the governor's executive order, the state agencies have to take enforcement action against any licensed or regulated individual or entity found to be advertising, soliciting, engaging in, assisting with, providing, or otherwise participating in unlawful birth tourism schemes. So the governor cracking down on this, and we've heard him talk about this in recent weeks, but we didn't know this executive order was coming until yesterday. So, you know, surprise there that Governor Abbott is, you know, teaming up with President Trump on this, or I don't know, teaming up is the right word, but being an ally on the same type of issues, right? They've done this several times before, and now we're seeing it at the state level on this. It's 6:25, and we're headed for 6:30, at which time we'll have more on the global conflict between the U.S. and Iran. Also, one social media influencer was on Fox News this week with a really shocking method. We'll talk more about lookmaxing coming up. But first, traffic with Julie DeHardy on the fives.
8: We do have some rush hour delays. Watch out. 4:30 if you're traveling toward downtown Dallas from the 80 merge all the way to I-35. It'll take you about 15 minutes. If you're traveling on 75 out of Richardson into downtown Dallas, that'll take you about 15 to 20. If you're trying to get onto I-30 from East Loop 820 and move over toward 360 into Arlington, that'll take you about 10. With Cliff right now, traffic on the fives, I'm Julie DeHardy.
10: Tropical storm Bertha is drifting west through the north central Gulf of Mexico. Big rain producer today, probably for South Louisiana. Tomorrow, Bertha will start edging under our high pressure heat dome over Texas. It's going to be pretty much swallowed up in the dry descending air mass that you get in a high like this. Sunny, hot, and humid today with a high of 104, heat stress index 115, low near 80 tonight. The heat warning runs until 8 this evening. Sunny and hot again tomorrow, high near 104, heat stress reading of 113. Friday, sunny, breezy, and 100. Saturday and Sunday, highs both days around 102. I'm meteorologist Brad Barton.
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11: Coming up on the Wednesday show, I'm going to go to Texas's own Karl Rove. He's going to break down the chances of holding the Senate seat. What is New Hampshire? Why don't we hear more from John Sununu? We'll talk about that. That seat could easily flip. Tyrus is going to be with us. We'll make sense of that. All Brett Baer on the chances on the Iran war, going back to talks. Senator Capito from West Virginia. We're also going to talk to Kevin Roberts, CEO of Heritage Foundation. 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
20: Even for people who fall asleep easily, staying asleep can be difficult. You wake up, your mind starts to race, you can't turn those thoughts off. Sleep experts say there are a few things you can try. Cognitive shuffling. That's when you choose a random, impersonal, non-emotional word. Then for each letter of that word, think of as many words that begin with each letter as you can before moving on to the next one. It distracts your brain from stress. It also mimics the fragmented thought patterns that usually occur as you drift off to sleep. Sensory grounding is something else. That's when you work through things you can hear, feel, see, smell, or taste. That helps you to be in the moment instead of dwelling on the past or the future. Or just do a mental walkthrough of a place you know well. Familiar but neutral imagery that can calm the brain. I'm Dr. Sanjay Gupta, helping you live a better life.
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2: It's 6:30 at DFW's Morning News. Clayton Neville and Sybil Summers humping the headlines on a hump day.
1: No, I said hump everything.
2: Well, no worries. We got traffic and weather for you in 5 minutes and sports in 17 minutes with our sister station, The Ticket. Ryan Baldwin has that for you at 17 and 47 after. Right now, we've got updates on war.
1: Secretary of State Marco Rubio met with Chinese Foreign Minister Wang Yi in Manila at a summit to discuss regional security and preparations for a potential U.S.-China summit. Rubio spoke to the press about the war between U.S. and Iran, saying that the U.S. is ready to make a deal if Iran gives them what they want.
21: We'd love to have an agreement where they say we'll no longer sponsor terrorism and we will not pursue a nuclear weapon or the things you need for a nuclear weapon. I think if there's a lack of confidence, is the lack of confidence that the Iranian regime will ever agree to any of those things.
1: Iranian leaders have noted that they had a prior agreement with the U.S. and President Trump was the one who broke it, walking away from the Iran nuclear deal back in 2018. This comes as the U.S. has completed an 11th straight day of strikes on Iran.
2: And this as authorities are making plans to bring a fallen soldier back home to North Texas. WFAA's Chris Lawrence has more.
22: Private Isabella Gonzalez is from Carrollton and just graduated from Hebron High School last year. She was deployed to the Muwafiq Salty Air Base in Jordan, and officials now say Private Gonzalez and another soldier were killed by an Iranian ballistic missile attack that struck prefabricated housing units where U.S. troops lived and slept. She'll receive a dignified transfer at Dover Air Force Base and then be laid to rest in Carrollton at the end of this week. City officials are working on plans for a community vigil.
2: That's Chris Lawrence with WFAA. Again, when we learn more about the vigil, we'll tell you exactly what those plans are. It's going to be a big deal here in North Texas, as there have now been, I guess, 18 service members, at least 18 service members killed in this conflict, and one of them is our very own. Isabella Gonzalez, 19 years old, graduate of Hebron High School. Our coverage of her death continues here. Stay tuned. 6:32 at DFW's Morning News. And the heat is the other big story today. Don't want to forget that. It is dangerously hot today. Already, really, with the heat index like upwards of 90 degrees at 6:30 in the morning.
1: Ugh.
2: That's nasty. You know, when you walk outside your door at 6:30 in the morning and you like walk into this cloud of heat.
1: Yeah.
2: It's just like, ew.
1: It's wet and muggy.
2: Yeah.
1: And it feels like you're walking into a steam room.
2: It really does. Mm-hmm. That's exactly what it feels like. And that's typical for like 1 p.m. in the afternoon.
1: Yeah.
2: But 6:30 in the morning?
1: I know. It's still dark out. It should be nice and cool and pleasant.
2: Come on. The sun's not even here. Where is this coming from? All right. 6:33 at DFW's Morning News. I want to turn to entertainment, question mark? I don't know what this is. Bizarre news stories. The bizarre social media influencers that we deal with on a daily basis, I guess.
1: It's trends and pop culture.
2: This is looks maxing, Sybil.
1: Yes, it's going, it's getting more headlines. Mm-hmm. And recently, Hang Out with Sean Hannity focused on it. Michelle Polino reports.
0: Controversial looks maxing proponent Braden Peters, known as Clavicular, explained this new viral trend on the Hang Out with Sean Hannity podcast, claiming it's the most well-rounded form of self-improvement, including regular bodybuilding with a new emphasis.
3: Facial aesthetics, and that's been missing from a lot of like the male red pill stuff and male self-improvement.
0: Strict regimen is meant to maximize appearance and includes practices like taking stimulants and so-called bone smashing, which Peters describes as striking your facial bones with a hammer in an effect to

99 all the way over to Old Decatur, so that's going to take you about 5, maybe 10 minutes at the most. If you're getting onto 183 from the North Loop, that interchange is kind of stacked up for a couple of minutes. Also, if you're traveling Loop 12 Walton Walker, you won't be alone, but you'll be moving okay from I-30 all the way to I-35. It's going to take you about 10 to 15 minutes. With Cliff right now, traffic on the 5s, I'm Julie DeHardy.

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7: Our upper-level high-pressure dome is now expanding and settling in all across Texas. That's why the winds have gone nearly calm during daytime. We do get a breeze at night blowing inward toward downtown Fort Worth, downtown Dallas, and DFW Airport. Those areas are hotter, the surface air pressures are lower, so cooler suburban air in the outlying counties blows inward. And at that time, just after sunset, I think that's probably the best time to be outside. Extreme heat warning continues today with a high of 104, heat stress reading 115 this afternoon. Lows tonight, no cooler than 80. Another heat warning for tomorrow with a high of 104, heat stress 113. Sunny, breezy, and 100 on Friday, and we're expecting highs near 102 both Saturday and Sunday. I'm meteorologist Brad Barton.
8: 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Currently 84 in Dallas, 82 in Fort Worth.
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19: If you're looking to get stronger, you don't necessarily need a

0: bunch of heavy weights to do that, at least not to start. Body weight workouts, when you do them the right way, can be really effective. Strength and conditioning specialist Dana Santis told us, with body weight training, you create progressive overload by changing joint angles, adding instability, or choosing more challenging variations of the same exercise. Two other factors driving progressive overload are time under tension and muscular fatigue. That means the amount of time your muscles are engaged during a movement, the slower the movement, the harder it will be until you reach the point where you can't do another rep with good form. You want to stop before you collapse. Also, remember this, pay attention to your breath. So important. Breathe out when you exert force. I'm Dr. Sanjay Gupta, helping you live a better life.
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2: Moving through your work week, 640 at DFW's Morning News. Moving through it informed. Clayton Neville, Sybil Summers, Dan Wilson. We got Brad Barton. He's got your forecast. Supposed to be 115 degrees with the heat index today across North Texas. Very dangerous. We've got more ways to stay safe coming up in a second. Julie DeHardy has traffic on the fives. Monty Cook's in the newsroom with Cameron Fairchild, Mike Trina, and the entire crew keeping you informed at the top and bottom of the hour. We also have the resources of Fox News Radio. They've got you at the top of the hour. And then, of course, our sister station, The Ticket, with another sportscast in 6 minutes. Sybil, how hot is it outside right now? 85 degrees at 6:40 in the morning. Ugh, that's just too much.
3: It's thick.
2: Do you go outside at all in the afternoons?
3: Yeah. I mean, I was doing yard work yesterday. And
2: oh, my God.
3: Sometimes I have dog walks, but we keep it very short and limited and try to stay in shaded spaces.
2: Oh, that's right. I forgot about the dog walking.
3: I know.
2: They still need their exercise.
3: They do.
2: Do pet owners understand that you should not be able to walk them when it's like this? Okay, good.
3: Thankfully. They're like, as long as they get, you know, their legs stretched and do their business, then that's all we need.
2: Yeah. Anything else is too much.
3: Yeah.
2: When it feels like 115 degrees. So we had an opportunity to speak with Wayne Walker this week. He's the CEO of Our Calling, a homeless shelter in downtown Dallas, about ways that they're helping out.
4: Oh, man, of course. Thanks for telling the story about our neighbors in need.
2: So first of all, tell us what you guys are doing. You guys have extended your hours and opening your doors during extreme heat. You do this during the extreme cold, too, but nothing different in the summer, right?
4: Yeah, homelessness doesn't stop when the weather's nice, and it becomes really popular when the weather's bad. We work with the unsheltered homeless community every day, and days like today, our shelters across the county are full, and we just want to create extra space for people to be able to come in and escape the heat.
2: You know, medical officials say that the heat is more deadly and more dangerous than the cold. Do you guys see higher numbers of homeless come seek shelter in the heat, or is it still higher numbers in the cold?
4: You know, it's about the same right now. And just like the cold, people feel like they can tough it out, right? When it's cold, somebody will be kind and give them a blanket and a case of water, which will freeze solid in about an hour. And the heat, though, people think, man, I'm fine. I'm just going to fan myself and drink more water. But really, over 105 heat index is when it gets deadly and really dangerous, especially those with comorbidity, you know, significant health challenges. And so we want to provide a safe space. The heat index today is supposed to be like 112 or something. It's crazy. It's probably the hottest day of the year right now.
2: It's going to be for sure. And then you've got like 110, 108, 107 to follow in the days to come. So when it gets that hot, it's pretty much just all the same. Deadly heat is what we're calling it. Wayne Walker's with us, the CEO of Our Calling. So tell us specifically what Our Calling is doing. Are you guys going around spreading the word? Are you just opening your doors? Are there food, meals? What are you doing for the homeless?
4: So, yes, all of that and more. We created a digital emergency broadcast system years ago so we can send an emergency message out to thousands of people experiencing homelessness and those that work with them to be able to say, like today, hey, guys, we're open extra hours. We're open later. We have extra resources. Our street outreach teams are going all around the community. We would encourage people to download the Our Calling app, and you can actually report where you see somebody so our street outreach teams can go there. Or go to our website and find ways at ourcalling.org where you can volunteer, you can donate, you can participate, you know, you can help serve neighbors. And again, not just a sandwich when it makes you feel good, but really strategically, how do we help people trust God in the middle of this chaos and know the Lord? And how do we help them get off the street? As of today, we've helped 876 people exit homelessness this year.
2: Yeah.
4: And so these interactions are just part of that process.
2: Important and unique resources through Our Calling in DFW. Wayne Walker, CEO of Our Calling, as always, we appreciate your time. Thank you so much.
4: Thank you.
2: 6:45 at DFW's Morning News. That's Wayne Walker with Our Calling. Important stuff. And the thing about the deadly heat is, Sybil, people think that they can handle it. I think that's what makes it most dangerous. And you touched on this yesterday. When it comes to the extreme cold, everybody here admits, I want to stay inside. I'm not used to the cold, whatever. But when it comes to the heat, people are like, nah, the yard needs to be mowed. The flowers have to be planted.
3: Mm-hmm.
2: It's like, what?
3: We're native Texans. We grew up with this. We can handle it. We did two-a-days.
2: To a certain point.
3: Yeah.
2: That's the deal. 6:45 now at DFW's Morning News, and in 2 minutes we've got sports with our sister station, The Ticket. Right after 6:50 this morning, Brad Barton steps in studio. We've got more ways for you to stay safe from that summer sun. Right now, let's check traffic. Here's Julie DeHardy on the roadways.
5: Found a wreck for you in Richardson, southbound 75 Spring Valley with the left lane blocked. It'll take you probably 5 minutes to get through there. Seeing some heavier traffic now on I-30 as you come from Fate into Rockwall from, say, 551 to 205. That'll take you about 10 minutes or so. And we do have some heavier traffic showing up now if you're trying to travel on 35W from North Loop 820 to Heritage Trace. It's going to take about 10 minutes. With Cliff Right Now traffic on the fives, I'm Julie DeHardy.
6: The entire DFW metropolitan area remains under an extreme heat warning today through 8 o'clock this evening. That's when it might finally be safe to walk outside for a little bit. There'll be some breeze, and of course the sun will be down by then, so it'll be cooler. Sunny, hot, and humid today. Our actual high near 104, heat stress index 115. Winds out of the northeast 5 to 10. Fair and warm, low 79 to 82 overnight. Tomorrow, Thursday, sunny, hot, and humid with a high of 104, and our heat stress reading 113 tomorrow afternoon. Friday, winds come back to the southeast, sunny, breezy, and 100. That's Friday. 102 on Saturday, 102 again on Sunday. I'm meteorologist Brad Barton.
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8: Star signed Jason Robertson to a one-year deal worth $12 million. That move avoids the arbitration hearing scheduled for Saturday. Two sides can continue to negotiate a long-term deal. Rangers bounce back with a 10-0 blowout of the White Sox. Skip Schumacher praising the young guns on the roster for stepping up.
9: There's some young guys that really performed today that we needed to perform that play with a little bit of edge, which is great to see. We need the energy. We need the edge. And you know you're going to get a fight.
8: 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SEC Media Days roll on with Day 3 today. Alabama leading the proceedings with Texas A&M wrapping things up this afternoon. Texas on the schedule for tomorrow. I'm Ryan Baldwin from 96.7 and 1310 The Ticket.
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0: Now seems as good a time as any to remind you, you don't always have to take healthy habits to the extreme. Not only are you unlikely to stick with something that's difficult, even if you can keep it up, it's probably going to be to the detriment of something else. And chances are that something else is more important. So if you're on a quest to improve your health, I promise the basics are going to take you much further. I'm talking about diet, try and be as plant-based as possible, exercise, meaning multiple rounds of cardio and strength training, and sleep. For most people, 7 to 9 hours a night. I'd like to think of these things as sort of a three-legged stool, right? If you're not doing any one of them, it's really hard to keep balanced with the others. The key here is you don't have to strive for perfection. Doing anything is going to be better than nothing. I'm Dr. Sanjay Gupta, helping you live a better life.
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2: A North Texas city paying tribute to one of our own. 19-year-old Isabella Gonzalez killed in war. There was a tribute last night at the Carrollton City Hall meeting, and there'll be plenty more. The city council meeting, and there'll be plenty more tributes in the days and weeks ahead. Stay tuned. We got more on that with the local headlines 13 minutes from right now. Clayton Neville, Sybil Summers, Dan Wilson, our meteorologist Brad Barton steps in studio in a moment because it's hot as hell.
22: The heat is on. The heat is on.
2: And you may say, why do you keep talking about that? It's hot, so what? Well, I think we're beyond that, huh? It's deadly heat out there. It'll give you a headache in like 30 seconds.
3: And
2: go ahead.
3: I was just going to say, and it's a good reminder because, you know, we're sitting in AC. We tend to forget that. Don't leave your kids in the back seat of the car. Ugh. Don't leave your pets in there. Make sure your pets have shelter. Check on your neighbors. Check on the elderly. I've always heard that growing up, and I thought, you know, okay, they can fend for themselves. They're adults. But then my mom, you know, who's going through dementia, had her power turned off because she forgot to pay the bill. And so for 24 hours, she was in this heat. And she went to one of her neighbor's houses, but that's exactly why they say check on your neighbors and check on the elderly. Like, there's so many tips. That's why we keep driving it home, because it is deadly.
2: And there's urgency in that sense, too.
3: Yes.
2: You know? Because if you don't check on them for 2 days, 2 days could be way too late.
3: Exactly.
2: So Brad Barton's in here with us now as we roll into 6:53 at DFW's Morning News. Brad, we were just talking about the danger of the heat that we're dealing with now. Some people say, okay, it's Texas, it's hot, so what? Well, we're past that. It's dangerous, deadly heat.
23: Yeah, it is. And the problem is there's not much wind either, and there's going to be virtually no shade. It's all going to be sunshine today. So remember, when we do the heat stress index, we're saying, like today, a high temperature of 104 is going to feel like probably 114, 115
2: God
23: degrees.
2: Dang.
23: That's in the shade. If you're out on the golf course or out on the lake or something like that, you have to add another 10 to 12 degrees to be somewhat realistic about that. So you could get into heat exhaustion very fast, like within 15 minutes in some of these cases.
3: Yeah.
23: And check on your elderly parents and relatives and neighbors, things like that, because they don't feel the heat the way a younger, healthier person does either. Got to be careful about your pets, too. Put water out there, that's fine, but that water is going to turn out to be 98-degree water.
2: Oh, no.
23: You know, if it's out there all day. So I'm trying to, you know, take ice out in the bowl and, you know, keep it cool, keep mm-hmm. it shaded as best you can. And your car. heat kills more car batteries here than cold does.
1: Yeah, it's worse.
23: And most of these auto parts place will be glad to give you a battery test. It doesn't take long. If they have somebody extra, they come out there, they'll test your battery. If your battery is down to 20% lifespan or less, probably just replace it then and there, as opposed to having a $600 tow bill or something along that line.
1: Yeah.
23: Coolant also, in the reservoir up there in your engine, you should be able to see coolant in that overflow. And that's when your car is cold. Go open the hood and make sure there's coolant. And if there's not, get yourself a bottle the next time you're at Walmart or something like that and pour some more in there.
1: Yeah, being stranded in this heat would be terrible. Having a flat tire, having to change it when it's 115 degrees outside.
23: Could be dangerous.
1: Yeah. Mm-hmm. So try to avoid that.
3: Is this the hottest stretch that we've had in the past few years? Because I don't recall it being triple digits and feeling like it's in the 110s.
23: Yeah. This is the hottest we've been, I would say, in the few years. 2024 was a pretty hot year, though. Mm-hmm. So just a couple of years ago. But yeah, and the thing is, I was looking at temperatures next week. Now, this deal with Tropical Storm Bertha is just going to be swallowed up by this great big high-pressure heat dome. So she's going to do us no good.
1: And she's weakening, too, I hear.
23: Because, again, closer it gets, so you got downward momentum of cooler, drier air into that storm. So that's going to weaken quite a bit. Probably go away, but somewhere in south-central Texas by the weekend. I looked at the high temperature for next Monday. 104.
1: Oh.
23: So we're still in it.
1: Yep, we're in the thick of it now. And Brad Barton's walking us through it. Brad, appreciate it as always. Yeah. Mm-hmm. 6:55, Brad, back in a minute. Here's Julie DeHardy on the fives.
4: Headed south on I-35 into downtown Dallas at Woodall Rogers. Watch for an accident and a couple extra minute delay. If you're coming up a 175 from Railroad onto 45 and over to I-30, that's going to take you about 10 to 15 minutes. And there is an accident reported 183 eastbound near Norwood. That's in the left lane, 5 to 10 minutes from the 820 loop. With Cliff Wright, now traffic on the fives, I'm Julie DeHardy.
6: Tropical Storm Bertha is drifting west through the north central Gulf of Mexico. Big rain producer today, probably for South Louisiana. Tomorrow, Bertha will start edging under our high pressure heat dome over Texas. It's going to be pretty much swallowed up in the dry descending air mass that you get in a high like this. Sunny, hot, and humid today with a high of 104, heat stress index 115, low near 80 tonight. The heat warning runs until 8 this evening. Sunny and hot again tomorrow, high near 104, heat stress reading of 113. Friday, sunny, breezy, and 100. Saturday and Sunday, highs both days around 102. I'm meteorologist Brad Barton.
3: 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Currently 84 in Dallas, 82 in Fort Worth.
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25: How often do you stop to wonder whether you should share something that's revealing, maybe even embarrassing, with a partner, a friend, or even your boss? 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
9: After the talking stopped, the bombing of Iran continues. I'm Dave Anthony, Fox News. The U.S. military launched airstrikes an 11th straight night, hitting military facilities and drone storage, trying to degrade Iran's ability to keep attacking ships in the Strait of Hormuz.
10: We remain open to diplomacy. We remain open to working it out in a negotiated way. But right now, they don't seem to be serious about that. And so we're going to continue to protect shipping.
9: Secretary of State Marco Rubio said that this morning in the Philippines after meeting with China's foreign minister.
10: They've been pretty clear that they don't support any tolling or restrictions on global shipping through an international waterway.
9: Only a few ships got through the strait yesterday, and this morning oil prices keep rising back up. WTI back to around $88 a barrel, $20 higher than when July started, and the price of the gas pump's gone up 17 cents since last Wednesday. Later this morning, the commander-in-chief will go to Delaware, where four flag-draped caskets will arrive. American troops killed last week in Jordan and Iraq.
11: President Trump says it will be a great honor to pay his respects to the American service members at the dignified transfer to Dover Air Force Base. Last night, the Department of War announced another soldier killed in last weekend's enemy attack, Sergeant Angel S. Ramperstad, 28 years old, of Ozone Park, New York, bringing the total number of service members killed in the conflict to 18.
9: Fox's Jackie Heinrich at the White House. A Trump-backed Republican congressman could be Arizona's next governor.
12: I have every bit of confidence that we're going to win. We're going to get our message out, our message of restoring the American dream to Arizona.
9: Andy Biggs will try to unseat Democratic Governor Katie Hobbs in November. Biggs got more than 70% of the vote, beating fellow Congressman David Schweikert in the GOP primary. Two other Trump-backed Republicans also won primaries. Mark Lamb trying to replace Biggs in Congress. Former NFL kicker Jay Feely is vying to take Schweikert's House seat. A Democratic congressman in Arizona fended off a challenge from the left. Greg Stanton beat a Democrat socialist in the primary. 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
1: 7:03 at DFW's Morning News. That summer sun is coming up quick. You can already feel it, can't you? It's a hump day at DFW's Morning News.
30: Because of my hump, my hump, my hump, my hump.
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1: We're talking plenty about the heat, but let's start with war.
3: The conflict with Iran has cost $37.5 billion so far, according to U.S. Defense Secretary Pete Hegseth. Hegseth testified before the Senate Tuesday to request $87.6 billion in supplemental funding to replenish the Pentagon after the war.
1: And Fox News Radio is all over that story. We've got the latest not only on what's happening on the ground in the Middle East, but as far as the financing of it goes in Congress, they're all over that for you at 7:30 with our bottom of the hour headlines. But back to the heat, DFW experiencing its hottest temperatures of the season this week. Highs near 104, heat indices reaching up to 112 or 115. Officials encourage limiting outdoor activity and urging people to know the signs and symptoms of heat-related illness. If you're outside and you start to feel bad, go in.
3: Yes.
1: How about that for a guideline?
3: Mm-hmm.
1: And just limit the time, like 15 on and 45 off is what Brad told us.
3: Right.
1: Meaning 15 minutes outside, go inside for 45, then you can do another 15.
3: Mm-hmm.
1: And it's still dangerous. 15 seems like a lot of exposure to the heat.
3: Yeah.
1: I couldn't last five.
3: My phone overheated in less than 15.
1: Yeah, isn't that crazy? All you have to do is like put it down on a table outside, and then it turns off, and that bulb thing comes on.
3: Yeah, the thermometer icon.
1: Oh, that's what it's called.
3: Yeah.
1: The thermometer, the bulb thing.
3: Yeah. I know what you meant.
1: Uh-huh, the thermometer icon. Yeah, all right, going to be hot today. Stay safe out there.
3: Well, we've been covering this, and Carrollton Mayor Steve Babick honored Private Isabella Gonzalez, who was killed by an Iranian strike in Jordan, during Tuesday night's city council meeting.
0: This is just an example of where Carrollton comes together, and we take the time here at City Hall to recognize our hero taken from us way too soon.
3: So the meeting began with a moment of silence. It ended with a bugle playing taps, and the city plans to hold a public vigil after Gonzalez's funeral.
1: Yeah, and when we learn about funeral plans and plans for that vigil, we will bring that info to you. It's 7:06. Let's take a break. Getting busy out there on a hot summer morning. Here's Julie DeHarty on the fives.
2: Headed for downtown Dallas, southbound I-35 on the ramp to Woodall Rogers. The left side of it is blocked with a stalled box truck. You've got about a 10-minute delay. 30 westbound Longview with an accident there. You've got a backup for about 5 to 10 minutes. 183 eastbound near Norwood. This collision's in the left lane, and that's 5 to 10 from 820. With Cliff right now, traffic on the fives, I'm Julie DeHarty.
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6: Our upper-level high-pressure dome is now expanding and settling in all across Texas. That's why the winds have gone nearly calm during daytime. We do get a breeze at night blowing inward toward downtown Fort Worth, downtown Dallas, and DFW Airport. Those areas are hotter, the surface air pressures are lower, so cooler suburban air in the outlying counties blows inward, and at that time, just after sunset, I think that's probably the best time to be outside. Extreme heat warning continues today with a high of 104, heat stress reading 115 this afternoon, lows tonight no cooler than 80. Another heat warning for tomorrow with a high of 104, heat stress 113. Sunny, breezy, and 100 on Friday, and we're expecting highs near 102 both Saturday and Sunday. I'm meteorologist Brad Barton.
3: Thank you, Brad. Off to a toasty start this morning, 87 in Dallas, 82 in Fort Worth. It's 7:07, and back to the headlines we go. DART board members have officially voted 9-4 to confirm Nathaniel Ford as the finalist to be the company's new president and CEO. Ford previously served as CEO of the Jacksonville Transit Authority, where he was investigated for concerns about taxpayer funds being used for extensive travel. Several DART board members attempted to delay last week's vote, citing red flags with Ford and a lack of time to properly vet each candidate.
1: Let's go over to Cowtown. An AI supercomputer factory opens in Fort Worth, and Sean Allen has details.
14: Taiwan's Wistron Corp. has opened its first U.S. manufacturing facility in Fort Worth with a $700 million investment to produce NVIDIA's advanced AI hardware. The facility will mass-produce NVIDIA's GB300 Grace Blackwell Ultra Superchip and next-generation Vera Rubin Superchip. Wistron aims to optimize production using NVIDIA's technology and serves as a key hub in its global AI manufacturing network. The partnership between Wistron and NVIDIA will support the growing demand for AI factories and strengthen domestic supply chain resilience here in Texas. Sean Allen, KLIF News.
3: And Governor Greg Abbott issued an executive order directing state agencies to investigate birth tourism schemes in Texas. Under the mandate, action must be taken against any state-regulated entity that's advertising, soliciting, providing, or otherwise participating in unlawful birth tourism. Enforcement includes revoking or suspending licenses, denying benefits, or pursuing other penalties under state law. Abbott said in a statement, quote, U.S. citizenship is not for sale.
1: And the American Association of University Professors in its Texas chapter has initiated legal action against Texas Tech school system leaders. Mike Train is in the newsroom.
5: The association claims restrictions on teaching about non-heterosexual sex, race, gender identity, and sexual orientation are unlawful. The lawsuit seeks to stop policies that prevent faculty from teaching DEI and transgender sex concepts in the classroom, which they claim violates the First and 14th Amendments. The lawsuit claims that Texas Tech Health El Paso faculty members self-censored a part of the course which violates Texas law. Texas Tech is confident that its policies are compliant with state and federal law. Mike Trina, KLIF News.
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15: Big spike in oil prices starts the day. West Texas Intermediate crude up $3.14 a barrel, $87.49 here at the open. The Dow correspondingly down 117 points, 52,100. NASDAQ's down 0.5%, but Supermicro just reported super profits. They're up 15%. Plano-based AT&T up 4%, and Round Rock, Texas-based Dell up 4% to start the day. Spencer McGowan, News and Information, 570 and 96.3 HD2 FM KLIF.
1: Thanks, Spencer. It's 7:11, and at 7:15, we've got traffic and weather for you. 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If you're having second thoughts about that song in your old Insta post, we've got good news for you. Plus, one country music artist ties with Whitney Houston for a Billboard record. 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All of that ahead, and more trending at 570 KLIF.
16: 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He's going to break down the chances of holding the Senate seat. What is New Hampshire? Why don't we hear more from John Sununu? We'll talk about that. That seat could easily flip. Tyrus is going to be with us. 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Brett Baer on the chances on the Iran war, going back to talk. Senator Capito from West Virginia. We're also going to talk to Kevin Roberts, CEO of Heritage Foundation. 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
19: A better life with Dr. Sanjay Gupta.
20: What are the chances you are listening to this while drinking a nice hot cup of coffee? If so, don't let me stop you. For years, we've been reporting on the health benefits of coffee, and that's not going to stop today. A new study, this one out of Harvard School of Public Health, found that coffee and tea could help lower your risk of developing dementia. People who enjoyed 1 to 3 caffeinated cups a day saw the biggest impact. In addition to the caffeine, coffee contains hundreds of bioactive compounds that can influence inflammation, glucose metabolism, vascular function, and oxidative stress. It's also possible coffee drinkers might be doing other things that keep them healthy. Eating a more balanced diet, getting plenty of exercise, sleep, not smoking, or drinking too much alcohol. And finally, staying socially active. I'm Dr. Sanjay Gupta, helping you live a better life.
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1: Happy hump day. 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Here's Julie DeHardy.
2: The stall on the ramp from southbound 35 to Woodall Rogers got it up and running, so everything is back up and clear, but it's still going to take you about 10, 15 minutes to exit there and make it across to the other side to 45. If you're trying to travel into downtown Dallas, pretty heavy on I-35 from 8th Street to the Mixmaster, a good 10 minutes for you. There is an accident reported in the left lane on 183 eastbound near Norwood, and that's about a 15-minute ride. With Cliff Right Now traffic on the fives, I'm Julie DeHardy.
6: The entire DFW metropolitan area remains under an extreme heat warning today through 8 o'clock this evening. That's when it might finally be safe to walk outside for a little bit. There'll be some breeze, and of course the sun will be down by then, so it'll be cooler. Sunny, hot, and humid today. Our actual high near 104, heat stress index 115. Winds out of the northeast 5 to 10. Fair and warm, low 79 to 82 overnight. Tomorrow, Thursday, sunny, hot, and humid with a high of 104, and our heat stress reading 113 tomorrow afternoon. Friday, winds come back to the southeast, sunny, breezy in 100, that's Friday, 102 on Saturday, 102 again on Sunday. I'm meteorologist Brad Barton.
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13: Stars keep Jason Robertson for at least this season, signing the restricted free agent to a one-year $12 million contract. Robo becomes an unrestricted free agent after this season. The Rangers shell White Sox starter Noah Schultz for 11 hits and 5 runs en route to a 10-0 win. Brandon Nimmo sparking the offense with a 2-run homer in the first inning. Game 3 of the series at 7:05 tonight. And today, 3 of 4 at SEC Media Days in Tampa. Commissioner Greg Sankey not ready to back a separation from the NCAA just yet.
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1: Hitting trending topics. Ryan, appreciate it. 7:18 at DFW's Morning News. You know what's trending today? That summer sun. It is hot out there. Dangerously hot, and we're going to hit it real hard. We'll beat you down. To quote Congressman Jasmine Crockett, we'll beat you down for your safety, for your own good, because we've got 115 degrees heat indices in the forecast today.
3: It's nuts.
1: Yeah, more on that with Brad Barton coming up in 8 minutes, right after Traffic on the Fives. Big show for you today, though. The newsmakers will be by to talk before we wrap it up at 9 and pass the baton to Brian Kilmeade. He's up from 9 until noon. At 7:40, you know, about 30 to 40% of the food supply in the United States goes to waste. It's a new study from the U.S. Department of Agriculture, and we'll break that down. That's coming up in 22 minutes. And then at 7:50, some heat and energy tips from Reliant. Will the power grid hold up? That's always the question when we get inclement weather. And we'll ask that question to the experts at Reliant at 7:50. Then more news at 8 o'clock, and we'll have some fun leading you up to 9. Right now, though, let's find out what's trending nationwide.
3: And for that, we'll go to Fox's Tushar Saxena, who has today's Daily Snapshot.
0: It's July 22nd, and this is your Fox Daily Snapshot. Today is National Hammock Day. If you're a person who loves to lounge outside and enjoy the fresh air, then today is your day. Made from netting or fabric, a hammock is a simple way to relax in Mother Nature. All you need to do is tie up your hammock between two points, usually trees or posts, carefully lie down in the sling, and then fall asleep as the gentle breeze rocks you back and forth. Also on this date, in 1959, the film Plan 9 from Outer Space debuted. Written and directed by Ed Wood, the movie has been called one of the worst films ever made and has taken on the status of a cult classic. And in 1999, Woodstock 99 got underway at Griffith Park in Rome, New York. The concert was meant to celebrate the 30th anniversary of the original Woodstock, but it was instead beset with problems, which resulted in the mega concert ending in violence. I'm Tushar Saxena, and that's your Fox Daily Snapshot.
1: All right, Tushar, appreciate it. I saw today is Ezekiel Elliott's birthday.
3: Ooh, happy birthday, Zeke.
1: He's 31. You know, I wouldn't have guessed that he's younger than Selena Gomez, but he is. By 3 years.
3: Oh, I would have, because I feel like she's mid-30s now, isn't she?
1: She's 34 years old, Selena Gomez.
3: Mm-hmm.
1: She just looks young.
3: Yeah.
1: And then Danny Glover is not young. He's 80.
3: Oh, my gosh.
1: Yeah.
3: Wow.
1: Danny Glover, the one and only. Who's that guy? Oh, I thought his son was that guy that's so famous. Last name Glover now. What's his other name? He's the singer.
3: Donald Glover?
1: Yes, Donald Glover.
3: Childish Gambino?
1: Yes, Gambino. There you go. For a long time, I thought that was Danny Glover's son.
3: I love that he changed his Twitter handle a long time ago because it was at Don Glover, but people would read it as at Don Glover. And he didn't like it, so he
1: Don
3: changed.
1: Glover. Oh, my God.
3: I know. So he changed it.
1: Oh, that's going to go up there with my fake radio names.
3: What is that?
1: Don Glover. Just, creative names like that, like Edamame, my Asian friend.
3: Nice. Yeah. I love him. Mm-hmm. And then there was also that website a long time ago that was therapist.com, and they had to change that because of the way it read. Yeah. So that's just, you know, sometimes when you mash words together, it comes out funny.
1: Fun with wordplay. Mm-hmm. Here at DFW's Morning News. 7:21 at DFW's Morning News. And viewership records for the FIFA World Cup final are in. Fox's Tony Genualdo crunches the numbers.
4: Sunday's game between Spain and Argentina saw 38,937,000 viewers tune into Fox. That, according to Nielsen, sets a new record for the most watched soccer telecast in U.S. television history, as well as the most watched FIFA World Cup final ever in the U.S. The number is up 132% from the 2022 World Cup final between Argentina and France. This year's game peaked at 51,685,000 viewers between 5:45 and 6 p.m. Eastern Time, right as Spain was securing a 1-0 victory in extra time. Tony Genualdo, Fox News.
1: All right, Tony, appreciate that. No surprise there, right? Tons of people watched the final, and I think everybody had the idea that I did. Don't start the game until 90 minutes in.
3: Mm-hmm.
1: Because that's when all the action happens. I do that with baseball sometimes, too, like in the playoffs. Turn it on in the eighth inning.
3: Yeah.
1: Or even the ninth.
3: I mean, people do that with a lot of sports, especially the slower ones like that, like the low-scoring ones.
1: Yeah, football's risky on that front, though, because by the time you tune in with 3 minutes left, the whole game's over.
3: Yeah.
1: In a lot of cases, you know, it's rare that it comes down to the wire. Mm-hmm. I mean, it happens, but, like, that's definitely not a guarantee. Happens way more in sports like soccer, hockey, basketball.
3: Yeah. I feel like golf, you could tune in at any time and be caught up.
1: Yeah.
3: I don't watch golf.
1: God, but. Or you could tune in the last minute and still fall asleep.
3: Yeah.
1: That would work for you, too.
3: Mm-hmm.
1: All right, what else do we have trending? Let's stick with football.
3: Well, President Trump hosting the president of Lebanon for a bilateral meeting at the White House Tuesday, where he briefly discussed the FIFA World Cup. The president thanked everyone involved with helping plan out the recent soccer tournament and claims it was a success unlike any other event before.
9: It was the most successful World Cup ever. We didn't even have a protest. We had no crime. With all those events, was like having many, many Super Bowls. Each one was like a Super Bowl. And with all of that, we didn't have crime. We didn't have bedlam.
3: President Trump was also in attendance at that World Cup final on Sunday.
1: Yeah, he was. Pretty successful event overall. Isn't that wild that we behaved ourselves for 6 weeks?
3: I'm very proud of us. Go America.
1: And we talked about it in the 5 o'clock hour. It might have to do with more that everybody thought we were way, way worse than we actually are. Remember we played that one cut several weeks ago of somebody, I expected dead bodies in the streets. Like, what? It's not that bad.
3: Yeah. I mean, America gets a bad rep. So sometimes, but I guess with everybody being here and also just the positivity that all the tourism brought,
1: yeah,
3: it was felt nationwide. All the stories were, you know, feel-good stories. So I think that contributed a lot to the overall effect.
1: Yeah, maybe it kind of deflated that overall rhetoric about the United States. That's what we needed. It didn't erase it, but it definitely deflated it.
3: Yes.
1: All right, 7:24 at DFW's Morning News. What else do we got? If you're having second thoughts about that song in your old Insta post, you can now change it. Some technology news from Evan Brown.
5: 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Evan Brown, Fox News.
1: All right, Evan, appreciate that. So, yeah, we were saying earlier, you could play a Whitney Houston song when you fall in love and announce your relationship status.
3: Mm-hmm.
1: And then you could play the All-American Rejects.
3: Yeah.
1: When you break up. When you see my face, hope it gives you hell, hope it gives you hell. What song was that?
3: Oh,
1: I forgot the name
3: of
1: it, but yeah. And there's a lot of breakup songs that you could insert there, but it seems appropriate with social media because songs and GIFs and memes, they go with every statement that you make. Every post has something, right? There's always some flash. So I'm glad that you can change your song based on your emotions.
3: But if it's about an ex, wouldn't you just delete the post? A lot of people do that. You know, they get rid of the picture. They clean out the entire history with all of the old posts with the ex.
1: I hate that passive-aggressive stuff, though, on social media where it's like, been a tough day. Well, what the hell happened?
3: Yeah.
1: And if you're not going to tell me, then don't say you had a hard day.
3: Thank you. Quit subtweeting.
1: It's really annoying.
3: Yeah, it's super annoying.
1: It really is. So I either want the whole story or nothing.
3: Exactly.
1: Mm-hmm. But that's not the way it is. People like tease.
3: I know.
1: It's just a page full of teases on there on social media, it seems like. All right, we got one more quick one. Let's get back to country music.
3: Well, Ella Langley ties with Whitney Houston for a Billboard record. Michelle Polino tells you which one.
14: She's from Ella Langley's making history on the charts again. Choosing Texas is now the longest running number one hit by a female country artist on the all-genre Billboard Hot 100, the only country song by a woman to triple up and go number one on Billboard's Hot 100, Hot Country, and Country Airplay charts simultaneously. And just one of 25 songs in history to stay at number one for 12-plus weeks on the Hot 100. The song has now spent its 14th week at number one on the Billboard Hot 100, tying a pair of iconic songs, Mariah Carey's We Belong Together and Whitney Houston's I Will Always Love You, for the most weeks at number one among non-holiday titles by women. Michelle Polino, Fox News.
1: All right, Michelle Polino, appreciate it. We've been talking about Mariah Carey a lot this week. Oh, that was Whitney Houston. I'm sorry. Mm-hmm. Oh, God, I'm sorry. I always confuse the two.
3: I know.
1: It was the I Will Always Love You that got me. I was thinking Mariah. Oh, no, sorry. That was Whitney.
3: But we did have a Mariah story
1: this week. That's what threw me off.
3: Yeah.
1: They got pipes.
3: Yes, indeed.
1: Legendary vocalists, those two. Mm-hmm. All right, 7:27, running a bit behind. Coming up 5 minutes from right now, President Trump is preparing to honor the U.S. service members who were recently killed in Iraq. We've got details on how he plans to do that next. Let's check traffic first, though. Here's Julie DeHardy.
15: In Hearst, there's a wreck on 183 eastbound near Norwood with the left lane blocked. You're about 20 minutes coming over from about Boulevard 26. And then we've got a little heavy traffic here and there on I-30 as you come into downtown Dallas from Buckner to 45. That'll take you about 15 to 20 minutes. I-35 is slow from 8th Street over to Woodall Rogers for a good 15-minute ride. With Cliff right now, traffic on the fives, I'm Julie DeHardy.
16: Tropical Storm Bertha is drifting west through the north central Gulf of Mexico. Big rain producer today, probably for South Louisiana. Tomorrow, Bertha will start edging under our high pressure heat dome over Texas. It's going to be pretty much swallowed up in the dry descending air mass that you get in a high like this. Sunny, hot, and humid today with a high of 104, heat stress index 115, low near 80 tonight. The heat warning runs until 8 this evening. Sunny and hot again tomorrow, high near 104, heat stress reading of 113. Friday, sunny, breezy, and 100. Saturday and Sunday's highs both days around 102. I'm meteorologist Brad Barton.
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34: A better life with Dr. Sanjay Gupta.
35: As a parent, when you send your kid off to school in the morning, you know that they're going to be learning, they're going to be spending time with their friends. But a new study out of UCSF found adolescents are spending an average of 70 minutes of their school day on their phones. Now, some kids will say they need their phones to help with schoolwork, but this study found that they were spending the vast majority of their screen time on TikTok, Instagram, and Snapchat, not really apps that you're going to be turning to for homework help. Now, the study's lead author said, "Don't blame kids for using their phones at school. Teach them how to resist them. Focus on what they'd get by putting them aside rather than what you're taking away. Explain how phones could hurt their academic performance, and also remind them of this. Nothing takes the place of real face-to-face friendships." I'm Dr. Sanjay Gupta, helping you live a better life.
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1: 732 at DFW's Morning News, Clayton Neville and Sybil Summers on what's expected to be one of the hottest days of the year. Pace yourselves, but let's fire it up.
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0: Just the things you need right here with a little bit of fun at DFW's Morning News. Clayton and Sybil starting out with some hard news, though. We get to the conflict between the U.S. and Iran.
1: President Trump preparing to honor the U.S. service members who were recently killed in Iraq as serious questions grow about the lack of a peace deal with Iran. Fox's Jackie Heinrich reports from the White House.
2: President Trump says it will be a great honor to pay his respects to the American service members at the dignified transfer to Dover Air Force Base. Last night, the Department of War announced another soldier killed in last weekend's enemy attack, Sergeant Angel S. Ramperstad, 28 years old, of Ozone Park, New York, bringing the total number of service members killed in the conflict to 18. Yesterday, speaking alongside Lebanon's president, President Trump said Tehran desperately wants to make a deal, but the U.S. is not interested until Iran is prepared for meaningful negotiations. In the meantime, the Pentagon is giving the president options to hit Iran's Pickaxe Mountain.
1: Intelligence suggests that Iran may have relocated the centrifuges it uses to enrich uranium to that facility underneath the mountain. President Trump indicating Monday that an attack near Pickaxe Mountain could come soon.
0: And of course, one of the 18 soldiers killed in this conflict and one of the four soldiers killed over the weekend is from DFW. 19-year-old Isabella Gonzalez, a graduate of Hebron High School. Our media partners at WFAA-TV take a closer look into the reaction from that community.
3: American Legion Post 597 has been a home for old soldiers for nearly 80 years. But when they learned one of Carrollton's youngest soldiers died, these old soldiers were brought to tears.
4: She went to the same high school my son did. They live a quarter mile from where I do.
3: The commander of this American Legion post is mourning the loss of 19-year-old Isabella Gonzalez, the Hebron High School graduate killed in an Iranian

0: respected burial at DFW National Cemetery. The American Legion has a fundraiser on their website and Facebook page, 100% of the proceeds going to her family. And as this child of Carrollton returns home, John Norsworthy says there is one request.
1: Don't forget her. That was the one thing her mom said. She didn't want anybody to forget her.
0: Carrollton is promising they prayerfully will not. In Carrollton, I'm Kevin Reese.
2: Kevin Reese with our media partner, WFAA-TV. When we learn more on the vigil and funeral services for Isabella Gonzalez, we will bring that info to you. It's 7:37, and coming up at 7:40, about 30 to 40% of the food supply in the United States goes to waste. There's a new study out there with the U.S. Department of Agriculture. We'll take a deep dive into that coming up. Right now, let's check traffic with Julie DeHarty.
3: In Mesquite, 635 northbound Highway 80, we've got about a five-minute delay from Gross Road because of an accident. There's also a problem on 183 eastbound near Norwood in the left lane, and that's about 20 to 25 minutes from Boulevard 26. With Cliff Right Now traffic on the fives, I'm Julie DeHarty.
4: Our upper-level high-pressure dome is now expanding and settling in all across Texas. That's why the winds have gone nearly calm during daytime. We do get a breeze at night blowing inward toward downtown Fort Worth, downtown Dallas, and DFW Airport. Those areas are hotter, the surface air pressures are lower, so cooler suburban air in the outlying counties blows inward. And at that time, just after sunset, I think that's probably the best time to be outside. Extreme heat warning continues today with a high of 104, heat stress reading 115 this afternoon. Lows tonight, no cooler than 80. Another heat warning for tomorrow with a high of 104, heat stress 113. Sunny, breezy, and 100 on Friday, and we're expecting highs near 102 both Saturday and Sunday. I'm meteorologist Brad Barton.
5: 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Right now, 87 in Dallas, 83 in Fort Worth.
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18: We've all been there, in a boring meeting, a long lecture, struggling to stay awake. No matter how hard you try, you nod off, and that is never a good look. Aside from the obvious, making sure you're getting enough sleep, there are a couple quick pick-me-ups that experts recommend before you take your seat. If you have time, you might try to squeeze in a quick nap, just a couple minutes even. That can increase your alertness. Or try to pop outside for a quick walk, get your blood and your hormones pumping, splash some cold water on your face, or grab a cup of coffee, obviously. If you're not a caffeine drinker, even just taking small sips of water throughout your meeting could be enough to keep you awake. Of course, you could also make a point to engage in the meeting. You're not likely to fall asleep

0: 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I'm Dr. Sanjay Gupta, helping you live a better life.
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8: We are where the newsmakers come to talk. It's DFW's Morning News. Clayton and Sybil with you till 9 o'clock this morning. You know, Sybil, about 30 to 40% of the food supply in the United States goes to waste. That according to the U.S. Department of Agriculture.
9: And that percentage represents more than just uneaten meals. It also represents wasted water, lost energy, and missed opportunities to improve health.
8: Yeah, so a team of researchers at Texas A&M and Prairie View A&M University seeking answers on how food waste connects to broader systems and really how decisions in one area affect others. For more on this study, Beth Racine with Texas A&M is with us. Beth, thanks for coming on. We appreciate it.
10: Sure. Thanks for having me.
8: So I was on a cruise a few weeks ago, and you know, it was unlimited food. And the thing I kept thinking about was, when this thing docks, what's going to happen to all this food? Because there's a lot of food on there that wouldn't be able to just stay on for the next ship or whatever, the next passengers. And I know this is an issue that we deal with in restaurants and hotels all the time. But just the concept of food waste, it can be jarring. There's a lot of food wasted, isn't there?
10: There definitely is. I'm going to let my colleague Jennifer Quinlan from Prairie View talk to you more about the food waste.
8: Okay. Jennifer, appreciate it. Yeah, tell us a little bit more about this. Just how much food is wasted?
11: Yeah, like you said, a 30 to 40% estimates. But, you know, to take that down to the personal level, it's estimated that individuals waste about $700 worth of food a year, and the family of four would end up wasting almost $3,000 a year worth of food. So, I mean, it's a lot of food wasted, but it's also at the personal level, like you mentioned, nutrition wasted, but also money wasted in times when, you know, money is tight and food is expensive.
8: Yeah, yeah. You know, the like commercial industry is one thing, but as you bring up the personal part of it, homes actually wasting food too. So how can we avoid this? And what are some of the findings in this study? Like, how is this happening? How is that much food going to waste?
11: Well, we find, and this study doesn't have concrete results yet.
8: Right.
11: We're about halfway through it. But it is found that, you know, a lot of food is going to waste because people overpurchase. That's all there is to it. That you know, there's advertisements for buy one, get one, or buy in bulk and things like that.
8: Mm-hmm.
11: And that often will lead to a lot of food waste. And people don't prepare before they shop. So, you know, a way to, you know, reduce your own food waste is literally shop in your refrigerator and freezer before you shop so that you see what's in there. Maybe, you know, if you don't know what to do with it, we're in the age where you can Google what to do with that food before it goes to waste, because we know that the most wasted foods are produce, meats, and milk, which are all perishable. So, you know, people are throwing it away because it's perishable, but, you know, you can freeze a lot. You can look for recipes to use what you don't necessarily is about to go bad.
8: Right. Dr. Jennifer Quinlan of Prairie View A&M is on with us. And, you know, you brought it up, but when it comes to food waste, it's extremely significant right now, just in the sense that prices are really high. That's a lot of money being wasted on that, too. And it's not that food waste was ever a good thing, but with prices the way they are, with the economy the way it is right now, it's extra important to try to avoid waste, isn't it?
11: Absolutely. You know, if you see your gas costs are going up, you know, where can you save that money? Well, if we think your, you know, family's losing $2,900 a year to food waste, maybe look in your refrigerator to try to make up for some of that money that you're paying more at the gas station, right? Because you're throwing money away. We know that you know, that's what the data shows. Most consumers are throwing money away.
8: Yeah. And then you talk about checking inventory before you go shopping, but maybe also planning accordingly for when you get back, like putting certain meats in the freezer, freezing some chicken, freezing bread, perhaps. That way you don't take the risk of something going bad or moldy and having to throw it away.
11: Absolutely. Freezing is a very good way to avoid wasting food. Most things can be frozen, you know, except for things like lettuces. Almost everything else, you know, you can freeze for some period of time. And so, yeah, taking advantage of the freezer and not letting things go bad in the fridge is certainly a good way to go.
8: Yeah, food waste, certainly an issue here in the United States and all over the world. Important stuff. Looking forward to seeing the results of that study. Thank you both so much for coming on, Dr. Beth Racine with A&M and Dr. Jennifer Quinlan with Prairie View A&M. Appreciate it. Thank you both.
10: Thank you. Bye-bye.
8: 747 at DFW's Morning News. Sports in 2 minutes. Traffic now. Here's Julie DeHarty.
4: We're bumper to bumper and side by side on 635 northbound side as you try to come anywhere from Lake June over to 80 where the accident blocks the two left lanes. That's about a half hour. Also, if you're traveling I-30 into downtown Dallas, we do have slow traffic. Jim Miller into 45 is about 15. 183 eastbound near Norwood. The accident's gone. Still about a 5 minute delay. With Cliff Wright, now traffic on the fives. I'm Julie DeHarty.
12: The entire DFW metropolitan area remains under an extreme heat warning today through 8 o'clock this evening. That's when it might finally be safe to walk outside for a little bit. There'll be some breeze, and of course the sun will be down by then, so it'll be cooler. Sunny, hot, and humid today. Our actual high near 104, heat stress index 115. Winds out of the northeast 5 to 10. Fair and warm, low 79 to 82 overnight. Tomorrow Thursday, sunny, hot, and humid with a high of 104, and our heat stress reading 113 tomorrow afternoon. Friday, winds come back to the southeast, sunny, breezy, and 100. That's Friday. 102 on Saturday, 102 again on Sunday. I'm meteorologist Brad Barton.
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14: Stars and Jason Robertson in agreement on a one-year, $12 million deal for the upcoming season. The move allows the two sides to avoid the arbitration meeting that was scheduled for Saturday. Kamar Rocker throws six shutout innings, and the Rangers' 10-0 win over the White Sox. Skip Schumacher praising the starters' efforts.
15: It always starts with starting pitching. Rock set the tone. We needed a strong start. We needed a reset in that bullpen, so the offense really helped with that. We needed a combination tonight to have a good start to get back on track, and Rock provided that.
14: Series finale at 7:05 tonight. More big names at the third of four SEC media days in Tampa today. Alabama, the first team scheduled for 8 o'clock. Texas A&M wraps things up at 2. I'm Ryan Baldwin from 96.7 and 1310 The Ticket.
16: Coming up on the Wednesday show, I'm going to go to Texas's own Karl Rove. He's going to break down the chances of holding the Senate seat. What is New Hampshire? Why don't we hear more from John Sununu? We'll talk about that. That seat could easily flip. Tyrus is going to be with us. We'll make sense of that all. Brett Baer on the chances on the Iran war going back to talks. Senator Capito from West Virginia. We're also going to talk to Kevin Roberts, CEO of Heritage Foundation. All coming your way right here on the Brian Kilmeade Show on KLIF. 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
25: hot,
8: bottles,
25: hot,
8: maybe. Perhaps a mister, a fan, you're going to need it today. The high temperature is closer to like 105, but the heat index is ridiculous. Let's get back to that potentially deadly heat, Sybil.
9: Well, as you said, temperatures reaching triple digits. Mm. And Reliant is sharing some simple, cost-conscious tips to help Texans manage their energy efficiently without sacrificing comfort.
8: Yeah, that's a big thing. Anna Delanos, the regional manager at Reliant, and comes on with us right now to give us some of these tips. Anna, thank you so much for jumping on.
10: Yeah, it's a pleasure to be here. Thank you for having me.
8: So when it comes to heat and saving energy, it is important because, you know, we learned several years ago that you shouldn't take things for granted. Now, there's no risk, I don't think, necessarily of the lights going out or anything like that. But saving energy and conserving energy in the heat is always important to do.
10: Absolutely. And some of the tips that we have are not only going to help you keep your homes cooler, but they're going to help you reduce that load on your AC unit. Yeah. and you know, keep you safe.
8: So what are some ways then to kind of cut back on that load?
10: Sure. One of the simplest things you can do is use your blinds, and if you've got thermal curtains, use those. You might even want to invest in those. They help keep that solar heat from absorbing into your home. So if you're getting up in the morning, make sure those blinds are closed as the heat comes in, and that's going to keep the cool air cooler in your home and reducing that load on your air conditioning. Also, if you've got ceiling fans, make sure that you have those on and they're running counterclockwise. They help you feel up to 4 degrees cooler. If you have your fan on for your thermostat, make sure that it's on auto and not constantly running. It's not going to help you in the long run, and it's just going to use more electricity. And this is one of my favorites. Avoid doing any chores like maybe laundry or using your oven until later in the evening as the sun goes down, so you're not producing heat within your home.
8: Yeah, and some people may say, oh, that doesn't make a big difference. But that can make a really big difference, too, even when we're talking about just a couple degrees when it's this hot.
10: Yes, and over time, depending on which of these methods you use, absolutely it saves you energy. And probably one of the best things that you can do to save energy is if you leave your home for more than 4 hours at a time, do not adjust your thermostat more than 4 degrees or leave it right at 4 degrees. So if you like your house at 78, don't turn your thermostat up more than 82 when you leave, because it's going to take a lot longer to cool it back down when you get home if you turn it up higher.
8: Yeah. Yeah. And then the other tip is grill outdoors in the summer. Don't cook inside and make it, you know, way hotter than it should be. Open the door at least, or just grill outside.
10: Right. And you may not want to grill outside because it's so hot.
8: Yeah.
10: But definitely if you can do that, or use your microwave, or use like your air fryer, use those smaller heat producing appliances. And yes, absolutely, if you can grill outside, do so.
8: Important stuff. Anna Delano, regional manager at Reliant. Really helpful tips. We appreciate it.
10: Absolutely. Thanks so much for having us.
8: Everybody stay safe out there. At 7:55, Brad Barton tells you how hot it's going to get after traffic right now. Here's Julie DeHarty.
4: We're bumper to bumper and side by side on 635 northbound side as you try to come anywhere from Lake June over to 80 where the accident blocks the two left lanes. That's about a half hour. Also, if you're traveling I-30 into downtown Dallas, we do have slow traffic. Jim Miller into 45 is about 15. 183 eastbound near Norwood. The accident's gone. Still about a 5-minute delay. With Cliff right now, traffic on the fives, I'm Julie DeHardy.
12: Tropical Storm Bertha is drifting west through the north central Gulf of Mexico. Big rain producer today, probably for South Louisiana. Tomorrow, Bertha will start edging under our high pressure heat dome over Texas. It's going to be pretty much swallowed up in the dry descending air mass that you get in a high like this. Sunny, hot, and humid today with a high of 104, heat stress index 115, low near 80 tonight. The heat warning runs until 8 this evening. Sunny and hot again tomorrow, high near 104, heat stress reading of 113. Friday, sunny, breezy, and 100. Saturday and Sunday is highs both days around 102. I'm meteorologist Brad Barton.
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0: The Hammer Alley Podcast, an 80s flashback mockumentary. 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
27: I read this interesting story the other day, which was written by a colleague of mine, about why so-called, quote, admin nights are the new book club for busy adults. Now, I learned this is a term coined by journalist Chris Collin, who wrote about this life hack in the Wall Street Journal. An admin night is when people come together for a night, a fun night, while holding one another accountable to an assignment. The ones usually considered back burner tasks, the ones that you've been putting off. The person you choose to do an admin night with matters a lot because that's your accountability partner. That's what one person told us. People love the social aspect because it can bring these boring tasks to light, make them feel more fun, and where you go matters as well. You need to have enough space and hopefully not too many distractions. And again, don't forget to leave some time for fun. I'm Dr. Sanjay Gupta, helping you live a better life.
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31: The U.S. would prefer to negotiate with Iran.
11: I'm Dave Anthony, Fox News. But Secretary of State Marco Rubio also said this morning,
13: commercial ships are going through the straits and they're being blown up. The United States is defending that shipping and in addition is targeting the places that are launching against those ships.
11: After an 11th straight night of American bombing, and President Trump just posted on Truth Social a few minutes ago, anytime Iran shoots at a ship in the Strait of Hormuz, the U.S. will bomb and destroy one bridge or power plant. Fox's Trey Yingst in Tel Aviv.
14: The Department of War has released the name of the fourth U.S. soldier that was killed over the weekend during that ballistic missile attack against Jordan. It's Sergeant Angel Romper Saad of Ozone Park, New York. Now, President Trump will attend the dignified transfer of all four service members killed.
11: They'll return in flag-draped caskets at Dover Air Force Base in 2 hours. Iran launched more attacks today at Gulf countries at the U.S. bases, Bahrain and Jordan. Oil prices keep surging back up, and the price of the gas pumps 17 cents higher than last Wednesday. And while the U.S. preventing Iran from getting a nuclear weapon remains at the heart of the conflict, President Trump has a plan to help Saudi Arabia with nuclear energy.
15: It has to be submitted to Congress for review, but the plan is likely to face opposition over fears it could lead to the creation of another nuclear armed state. According to Reuters, the agreement doesn't block the Saudis from enriching uranium, a pathway to nuclear weapons, nor does it require International Atomic Energy Agency inspections.
11: That's Fox's Jonathan Savage. New Fox News power rankings give Democrats a slight November election edge, trying to take back control of the House. The Republican redistricting in Texas and Florida could help the GOP keep a slim majority. In Arizona, a congressman's trying to be governor.
16: I was overwhelmed when I started seeing those vote totals come in. It's awesome.
11: Andy Biggs got more than 70% of the vote, winning the Republican primary. He's trying to unseat Democratic Governor Katie Hobbs. Trump-backed candidates for Congress also won. 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
8: 8:03 at DFW's Morning News. Happy Wednesday. We're humping the headlines on a hump day.
19: No, I said hump everything.
8: No problem. We'll check all the boxes. Sports coming up in 14 minutes. Traffic and weather on the fives. And then we'll pass the baton to Kilmeade at 9 o'clock. He'll have lots of stories coming up before 12, and then your inside scoop to D.C. politics from noon until 3 with The Vince Show. Let's get started with some war, Sybil Summers.
9: U.S. military said late Tuesday it conducted more attacks on Iranian targets. Iranian officials said the strikes hit the cities in the western and southern parts of the country.
8: And on The Vince Show from noon until 3, you'll hear reaction on Capitol Hill to this. Plus, funding is actually rolled in with election-related funding for more money for the war. So how is that going in Congress? Democrats are pushing back on that, and we've got details coming up at the bottom of the hour at 8:30. Plenty on that with Vince at 12 noon. All right, another extreme heat warning in effect today with dangerously high temperatures expected again. WFAA-TV meteorologist Pete Delkis talks about the extreme heat and what you can do to protect those around you today.
20: Please, whatever you can do, the number one weather-related killer across the globe, we've talked about this in Europe, we've talked about it in the United States, we've certainly talked about it here in Texas, it's heat-related deaths. Please keep an eye on your elderly neighbors. Please do not leave any kids in the backseat of your car. And please keep an eye on your pets. Do whatever you can to keep them cool. Bring them inside. Make sure they have a lot of water.
8: And it's not if, it's when the temperatures get to that deadly point. We're already there. I mean, yes. The heat index is knocking on the door of triple digits, and it's 8:05 in the morning.
9: Yeah. WFAA also talking weather with the tropical storm that's gaining strength, making its way through the Gulf toward Texas. Cynthia Izaguirre with these details.
1: Emergency officials are keeping a close eye on Tropical Storm Bertha. The National Weather Service issued tropical storm warnings and storm surge watches along the Gulf Coast. Bertha was upgraded to a tropical storm last night and has since strengthened. It's expected to kick up rain and winds as it moves west from Florida's panhandle toward Texas. This is the second tropical storm of the Atlantic hurricane season. Arthur dumped rain along coastal Texas and Louisiana last month.
8: And we'll track Bertha more coming up at 8:40 this morning, but Brad Barton has an eye on it. He'll talk heat right after traffic with Julie DeHardy right now.
2: We got a little trouble on 183 westbound right before you get to Esther's with a stalled vehicle. You are backed up to Story Road. That's going to be about 10 minutes. And then if you're trying to travel on 635 northbound at Highway 80, this wreck's been there for a while in the two left lanes, 30 to 40 minutes to get around it. Right lane's blocked in Fort Worth on 30 eastbound near Las Vegas Trail, so an extra 5 for you. With Cliff right now, traffic on the 5s, I'm Julie DeHardy.
3: Our upper-level high-pressure dome is now expanding and settling in all across Texas. That's why the winds have gone nearly calm during daytime. We do get a breeze at night blowing inward toward downtown Fort Worth, downtown Dallas, and DFW Airport. Those areas are hotter, the surface air pressures are lower, so cooler suburban air in the outlying counties blows inward. And at that time, just after sunset, I think that's probably the best time to be outside. Extreme heat warning continues today with a high of 104, heat stress reading 115 this afternoon. Lows tonight, no cooler than 80. Another heat warning for tomorrow with a high of 104, heat stress 113. Sunny, breezy, and 100 on Friday, and we're expecting highs near 102 both Saturday and Sunday. I'm meteorologist Brad Barton.
9: Thank you, Brad Barton. Currently 83 in Dallas, 84 in Fort Worth. 8:07 is your news time, and we're getting back to the top stories of the day. DART board members have officially voted 9-4 to confirm Nathaniel Ford as the finalist to be the company's new president and CEO. Ford previously served as CEO of the Jacksonville Transit Authority, where he was investigated for concerns about taxpayer funds being used for extensive travel. Several DART board members attempted to delay last week's vote, citing red flags with Ford and a lack of time to properly vet each candidate.
8: Let's knock out a couple state stories real quick. Governor Abbott issue is directing rather state agencies to investigate birth tourism schemes here in Texas. He had a press conference yesterday and was asked about it.
4: What I ordered is every state agency to investigate all those claims and, where found, to make sure that they shut down those operations and even be able to impose what I call the death penalty on a business, which is pulling their certification or license to do business in the state.
8: So under the mandate, action must be taken against any state-regulated entity that's advertising, providing, or otherwise participating in unlawful birth tourism. Enforcement includes revoking or suspending licenses. They could also pursue other penalties under state law. And Abbott says that U.S. citizenship is, quote, not for sale.
9: And Texas Attorney General Ken Paxton is seemingly dodging questions about his voting record. While speaking to reporters this week, Paxton was asked about why records show that he voted in Denton County instead of Collin County, where he lives.
7: Will you answer a question about why you voted in Collin County? Clear that
10: so
7: up.
10: So we're just going to do questions on law enforcement today because we're joined with 22 amazing law enforcement officers.
9: Paxton's team ended the press conference after several questions. He's running against Democrat James Tallarico for John Cornyn's Senate seat.
8: Yeah, that was so bizarre to me that they ended the press conference like that instead of just moving on. And then it also blew my mind that it didn't appear like they were expecting that. That can't be. Like, they had to have known that those questions were going to be asked, especially when they saw, although they should have known, they were going to be there. Jack Fink with CBS 11, he's the one who asked the question initially, and then Gromer Jeffers, two of the biggest political reporters in Texas, let alone Dallas-Fort Worth, and yet you seem completely unprepared for that question. It's just kind of weird.
9: Or maybe they just said outright, you know, we're going to nip this in the bud, and if they keep asking, we're going to take the toys away and go home.
8: Yeah, but what about just like a nothing answer?
9: Yeah.
8: What about just squashing it with a nothing answer?
9: Mm-hmm.
8: Right? I mean, that's what politicians have to do sometimes. Otherwise, it looks like you might be dodging the question.
9: Right.
8: And then that comes off looking bad.
9: And it's going to come up again.
8: Oh, for sure. So will he answer it next time? Well, will this be the approach moving forward? We still have 3 more months on the campaign trail.
9: Mm-hmm.
8: No. All right, something we're following here. 8:10 at DFW's Morning News. At 8:15, we got traffic and weather for you. 8:17, we'll have sports. Ryan Baldwin standing by with our sister station, The Ticket. Big news surrounding Justin Bieber. He is back. The Biebs is back on top. We'll talk that, plus more dangerous heat in North Texas. And that executive order from Governor Abbott, we'll dive into that at 8:22 at DFW's Morning News. Happy Hump Day from 570 KLIF.
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6: Even for people who fall asleep easily, staying asleep can be difficult. You wake up, your mind starts to race, you can't turn those thoughts off. Sleep experts say there are a few things you can try. Cognitive shuffling. That's when you choose a random, impersonal, non-emotional word. Then for each letter of that word, think of as many words that begin with each letter as you can before moving on to the next one. It distracts your brain from stress. It also mimics the fragmented thought patterns that usually occur as you drift off to sleep. Sensory grounding is something else. That's when you work through things you can hear, feel, see, smell, or taste. That helps you to be in the moment instead of dwelling on the past or the future. Or just do a mental walkthrough of a place you know well. Familiar but neutral imagery that can calm the brain. I'm Dr. Sanjay Gupta, helping you live a better life.
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0: It's 8:15 on a hump day, and we're checking traffic on the fives. Here's Julie DeHardy.
1: We do have an accident reported on 45 at Botham John on the northbound side, so it's backing up the 175 ramp for about 10 minutes. 635 still in place at last check. Northbound Highway 82 left lanes, a good 30-minute backup. And 183 westbound before Esther's with a stalled vehicle, you'll need an extra 5 minutes. With Cliff right now, traffic on the fives, I'm Julie DeHardy.
2: The entire DFW metropolitan area remains under an extreme heat warning today through 8 o'clock this evening. That's when it might finally be safe to walk outside for a little bit. There'll be some breeze, and of course the sun will be down by then, so it'll be cooler. Sunny, hot, and humid today. Our actual high near 104, heat stress index 115. Winds out of the northeast 5 to 10. Fair and warm, low 79 to 82 overnight. Tomorrow Thursday, sunny, hot, and humid with a high of 104 and our heat stress reading 113 tomorrow afternoon. Friday, winds come back to the southeast, sunny, breezy, and 100. That's Friday. 102 on Saturday, 102 again on Sunday. I'm meteorologist Brad Barton.
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5: Star signed Jason Robertson to a one-year deal worth $12 million. That move avoids the arbitration hearing scheduled for Saturday. Two sides can continue to negotiate a long-term deal. Rangers bounce back with a 10-0 blowout of the White Sox. Skip Schumacher praising the young guns on the roster for stepping up.
6: There's some young guys that really performed today that we needed to perform that play with a little bit of edge, which is great to see. We need the energy, we need the edge, and you know you're going to get a fight.
5: 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Alabama leading the proceedings with Texas A&M wrapping things up this afternoon. 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
0: Uh-huh, that's right.
8: That is what's important to me.
0: We've got the news that matters to you. Clayton and Sybil with you till 9. How we doing?
9: You okay?
0: You hanging in there? We got 42 and a half more minutes of news and information to bring you as we tackle the news day that lies ahead. And that includes some entertainment news. This one's interesting. This is the return of the Biebs,
3: yeah,
0: Sybil Summers.
3: The World Cup halftime show performance saw streaming spikes of over 200% online. Michelle Polino has the numbers.
10: Let's take a walk, hallelujah.
11: Justin Bieber's pared-down performance of Everything Hallelujah at the 2026 FIFA World Cup halftime show has paid off. The 2025 song just saw a 240% spike in global streams on Spotify. That's according to data shared with Rolling Stone. The streaming hike also comes after some viewers criticized Bieber's decision to perform the song on acoustic guitar at such a big spectacle sports event. Earlier this year, Bieber saw a huge streaming surge following his headlining performance at Coachella, peaking on Spotify with 24.6 million streams in a single day. Michelle Polino, Fox News.
0: I have a confession to make.
3: Mm-hmm.
0: I think my tune is changing on Justin Bieber.
3: Whoa.
0: I know. And I didn't have like a strong tune or a strong opinion on him before,
3: mm-hmm.
0: but I didn't necessarily like him. Like I could only name a few songs and I'm still not quite sold on the music, but I did like that rendition of that song. Like
3: really?
0: I liked that song.
3: Huh?
0: Yeah.
3: Is it the actual like song because you're familiar with it or is it his
0: no, it was, like the style,
3: soft
0: kinda.
3: Little voice?
0: I think it was just not expecting it maybe.
3: Yeah.
0: Because of course there's better acoustic versions of songs. Like it's not the greatest thing I've ever heard, but I just thought it was pretty solid coming out of his mouth. And it seems like he might be a little bit more down to earth than he used to be.
3: Yeah, I mean, he's married now. He's way older, you know? I mean, if you
0: he's
3: think
0: like
3: about
0: 21
3: it,
0: now. And didn't he make it famous when he was like 12?
3: Yeah, something like that.
0: I don't even know if he's 30 yet.
3: I feel like he's pushing 30.
0: Right around there, probably.
3: Mm-hmm.
0: Yeah, he is married.
3: Yeah.
0: For a long time, I thought it was Alec Baldwin's daughter, but no. It's one of the other Baldwins. It's either Stephen or Billy.
3: Oh, I think it's Stephen Baldwin's daughter.
0: Stephen Baldwin's daughter.
3: Yeah, Haley Baldwin.
0: So that's his father-in-law.
3: Oh, my goodness.
0: It's always
3: weird
0: to think about that, too.
3: I know.
0: Wasn't he Barney in, like, Flintstones 3?
3: So random, but I think yes, actually.
0: You say random, but the list of Stephen Baldwin movies isn't super long.
3: I know, but yeah, if you have to name one, that is probably the go-to, but I wouldn't have been able to go to it.
0: I don't know how I got there.
3: That was nice.
0: But I did. 8:20 at DFW's Morning News. Let's get back to the heat.

0: Heat index today, 115 degrees. The high closer to 104. It's going to be a scorcher today for sure, so be mindful of that. With that, Sybil, comes the threat of fire danger. And Luke Clary with our media partner WFAA-TV has that angle to the summer sun.
1: The forecast calls for hotter, drier days. Van Sickle says the fire danger will only grow.
2: Things are bad and they're only going to get worse. We don't see any real relief in the future.
1: The Texas A&M Forest Service says the state is still dealing with long-term drought. Recent rains have brought up new grass, but as that grass dries, it can feed more fires.
3: Which could lead to roadside starts, because all of that vegetation right along the roadway is going to start to be brown and crispy.
1: And as new neighborhoods push farther east, more homes sit closer to dry grass and trees.
2: Now we've got dozens of houses immediately threatened. It certainly changes the game.
1: As neighborhoods grow and the grass dries out, every spark puts more homes at risk. In Kaufman County, I'm Luke Clary.
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4: H-O-T-T-O-G-O. You can take me hot to go.
0: I like my grass like my skin, hot and crispy.
5: Yeah. Mm-hmm. That's how mine is after the tanning bed, which you're not supposed to do anymore, but I still do. Don't tell anybody.
0: Well, I'm red and crispy.
5: Yeah?
0: You might be like tan and crispy.
5: Yeah, but that's the Latina in me.
0: That's true. Mm-hmm. Yeah. So I guess it's not tan.
5: Yeah, it's just blood.
0: It's just kind of like your skin color. Your heritage is what it is.
5: That's what it is.
0: All right, 822 at DFW's Morning News. Be careful out there. It really is going to be dangerously hot. Let's get to politics, though. It's heating up in the Senate race. U.S. Senate candidates Ken Paxton and James Tallarico were in Fort Worth as they hit the campaign trail ahead of the November midterm election.
5: So Paxton was speaking with a few dozen sheriffs from across the state, and they opened the floor to him for reporters for questions.
0: Mm-hmm. And there have been some allegations about Paxton, as you know, surrounding his real estate holdings and voting in Denton County instead of Collin County where he lives. So this is what it sounded like when Jack Fink, friend of the show, and of course CBS 11 reporter, you know that he's married to Amy, who used to be on this program with Dave and Amy. A little peel back behind the curtain, Jack Fink. Yeah, he's the political reporter. He and Gromer Jeffers kind of double-teamed Ken Paxton with what I thought was very, very appropriate questions.
6: General, I wanted to give you a chance to respond to, say, Representative Tallarico and his campaign. They've made a lot about the reports that have come out, one in the New York Times about you acquiring properties worth
7: nothing. So, Jack, can we keep this to law enforcement today?
6: Well, I'm giving you the opportunity to answer the question.
7: I'd like to, if we're here with the sheriffs, I'd like to keep today to law enforcement. So that's what I'm going to answer, questions about law enforcement.
6: Okay.
8: Gromer, did you want to go?
9: Will you answer a question about why you voted in Collin County? Clear that
8: so
9: out.
8: We're just going to do questions on law enforcement today because we're joined with 22 amazing law enforcement officers.
10: I have a question.
8: We're going to get out of here. Thank you, guys.
10: I have a question.
8: Yeah, we're going to get out of here. Thank you.
10: Can we not have more than one person answer a question?
0: And then they left. And Gromer Jeffers, you got to applaud him for doing that, because they said no more questions about that. Only questions on topic. Gromer, do you have anything? Yeah. What about voting in Collin County? He said, yeah! That's how it's done, right? That's journalism. And Ken Paxton's like, you know what? I really just want to focus on the sheriffs. Well, I'm sure you do, because these are hard questions.
5: Mm-hmm.
0: But we're going to still ask it. Yeah. You're going to shut it down? Fine, shut it down. But it's not the best of looks. It's just interesting. I thought he would have been ready for that.
5: Yeah. Well, it's going to come up again.
0: Yeah.
5: Especially now.
0: For sure. 825 at DFW's Morning News, and it's time now for our What the Hell Did They Just Say segment.
11: What the hell? Oh, my God. No way.
12: Oh, hell no. Get your ass on.
0: The crazy sounds of the news. This one comes out of the mouth of Jasmine Crockett, the congresswoman up in D.C. So she was talking about the World Cup. You know, sometimes these congressmen and women just try to make headlines. And I don't know if that's the case here, but I feel like this may have been a failed attempt. Listen closely. It's about 40 seconds. She gets into race, Argentina, and the World Cup.
13: These people of World Cup that captured the imaginations of the entire world when they saw all of these people of color that was playing for all these teams. And ultimately, if you recall, the last two teams, it was Argentina and Spain. And it seemed like the vast majority of the world was rooting for Argentina, or actually against Argentina, right?
0: Wait, what? She screwed that up, and then she tried to finish.
13: Why was that? Just give me an explanation, if you could guess. If you'll just let them finish the answer.
14: Spain had the best team. Maybe that's why they were rooting for them.
13: There's also a racist history that
15: Mr.
13: exists.
15: Mr. Beyer, you're recognized.
13: Thank you.
11: What the hell? Oh, my God. No way. Yeah, yeah.
12: Oh, hell no. Get your ass on.
0: Well, it's a good thing she's leaving D.C. because her time just is about run up. Huh? Yeah. She may have run out of stunts.
5: That's one of those things where you're trying to tie something in, like make it relatable and conversationable and timely, but that just didn't flow properly.
0: Yeah, and busted in the sense that you've done this before and you've pulled it off.
5: Yeah.
0: But in this particular case, it kind of fell flat, didn't it?
5: I was confused. I was just left going, huh?
0: Wah, wah, wah.
5: What the hell did she just say?
0: Exactly. That's another edition of DFW's Morning News. What the hell did they just say? Coming up at 8:30 this morning, there's an executive order and a directive from Governor Abbott. We'll jump into that. Plus, we dig a little bit deeper into a pause on Medicaid for two American states. Right now, let's check traffic with Julie DeHardy.
16: In Mesquite, we're very slow with a wreck on 635 northbound at Highway 80. Two left lanes and about a 30-minute backup. And then coming I-35 into downtown Dallas from Ewing all the way through downtown to Medical District. That's going to be very slow and at least a 30-minute ride. 183 eastbound before Mockingbird's in the right lane, at least 5 minutes for you. And then two right lanes are blocked on 183 westbound before Esther's, and that's going to hold you up for 5 to 10. With Cliff Right Now traffic on the 5s, I'm Julie DeHardy.
17: Tropical Storm Bertha is drifting west through the north-central Gulf of Mexico. Big rain producer today, probably for South Louisiana. Tomorrow, Bertha will start edging under our high-pressure heat dome over Texas. It's going to be pretty much swallowed up in the dry, descending air mass that you get in a high like this. Sunny, hot, and humid today with a high of 104, heat stress index 115, low near 80 tonight. The heat warning runs until 8 this evening. Sunny and hot again tomorrow, high near 104, heat stress reading of 113. Friday, sunny, breezy, and 100. Saturday and Sunday is highs both days around 102. I'm meteorologist Brad Barton.
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0: It's 8:31 at DFW's Morning News. Clayton Neville and Sybil Summers getting your morning started off right, informed. Sybil, let's start with the conflict in the Middle East.
5: The U.S. military said late Tuesday it's conducted more attacks on Iranian targets. Iranian officials say strikes hit cities in the western and southern parts of the country.
0: Closer to home, the Gulf Coast feeling the impact of Tropical Storm Bertha. Fox Weather's Robert Ray reporting from Dolphin Island, Alabama.
4: These winds are gusting anywhere between 30 to 40 miles an hour. The Gulf of America angry as it's pushing in. Storm surge potential 1 to 4 feet. We've already seen wind gusts up to 60 miles per hour out at sea. People can expect in Mississippi and Louisiana as this trek goes is the potential for some storm surge, some flooding on roads in low-lying areas. New Orleans is going to take some of the impacts, mostly a wind event there, not too much rain, thankfully. But you got to remember, you know, places like New Orleans with the Mississippi River coming right in, Lake Bourne, Lake Pontchartrain, the marshes, the bayous, all of this under sea level and all of it compromised.
0: The storm expected to make landfall in New Orleans or at least the greater New Orleans area sometime this afternoon. Stay tuned. It is weakening, though, according to weather experts. Brad Barton is also following the track of Bertha, so he'll have an update for you on the 5. Stick with us. Let's get back, though, to news and dig a little bit deeper into politics. Peeling the curtain back on a move that the Trump administration made yesterday, Sybil, they announced a pause of $1 billion in Medicaid payments to California and Minnesota over what the administration calls suspected fraud and noncompliance.
5: So the Center for Medicaid and Medicare Services is deferring $867 million in federal payments to California and $199 million to Minnesota.
6: If taxpayer money is being misused, especially through fraud, we have a duty to stop the payments, demand answers, and then follow the evidence wherever it leads.
0: That's the rasp of RFK Jr., U.S. Health Secretary Jr., or he made the announcement this week alongside CMS Administrator Dr. Mehmet Oz. It was RFK Jr. and Oz at this press conference, and this is what RFK had to say.
6: If Governor Gavin Newsom or Governor Tim Walz wants this funding released, all they have to do is provide basic documentation showing that these services are legitimate and not fraudulent.
5: The pause is the latest in a series of payment suspicions, mostly in Democratic-run states, as Vice President J.D. Vance, RFK, and Dr. Oz lead a campaign that the White House has called an unrelenting war on fraud. According to Kennedy, the spending in question in California involves in-home services. The Minnesota deferrals target 14 high-risk areas that the state's legislative auditor identified as vulnerable to fraud. Minnesota Governor Tim Walz called the move political retribution. California Governor Gavin Newsom described it as a political stunt.
0: In talking about alleged schemes, let's turn to Texas. Governor Abbott, Sybil, issuing or directing state agencies to investigate birth tourism schemes here in the Lone Star State.
5: So under this directive, action must be taken against any state-regulated entity that's advertising, soliciting, or otherwise participating in unlawful birth tourism. Enforcement would be things like revoking or suspending licenses, denying benefits, and pursuing other penalties under the state law.
0: This idea of birth tourism is something that President Trump has talked about and we've heard about in recent weeks and months. Abbott says that U.S. citizenship is not for sale.
7: I issued an executive order today ordering all state agencies to crack down on any allegation of birth tourism, which is where people come from other countries illegally into our country for the purpose of having a child born here and that child getting United States citizenship. What I ordered is every state agency to investigate all those claims and, where found, to make sure that they shut down those operations and even be able to impose what I call the death penalty on a business, which is pulling their certification or license to do business in the state. In addition to that, we are working with the United States Department of Justice. The Department of Justice has ordered their U.S. attorneys to be aggressive in prosecuting these cases. We will work with our very aggressive U.S. attorneys in Texas to make sure that any claim or allegation of birth tourism in Texas will be fully prosecuted, and that will be completely eliminated from the state of Texas.
0: That's Governor Abbott speaking about birth tourism in his executive order announced yesterday.

0: Our upper-level high-pressure dome is now expanding and settling in all across Texas. That's why the winds have gone nearly calm during daytime. We do get a breeze at night blowing inward toward downtown Fort Worth, downtown Dallas, and DFW Airport. Those areas are hotter, the surface air pressures are lower, so cooler suburban air in the outlying counties blows inward, and at that time, just after sunset, I think that's probably the best time to be outside. Extreme heat warning continues today with a high of 104, heat stress reading 115 this afternoon, lows tonight no cooler than 80. Another heat warning for tomorrow with a high of 104, heat stress 113. Sunny, breezy, and 100 on Friday, and we're expecting highs near 102 both Saturday and Sunday. I'm meteorologist Brad Barton.
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2: Coming up on the Wednesday show, I'm going to go to Texas's own Karl Rove. He's going to break down the chances of holding the Senate seat. What is New Hampshire? Why don't we hear more from John Sununu? We'll talk about that. That seat could easily flip. Tyrus is going to be with us. We'll make sense of that. All Brett Baer on the chances on the Iran war, going back to talks. Senator Capito from West Virginia. We're also going to talk to Kevin Roberts, CEO of Heritage Foundation. All coming your way right here on the Brian Kilmeade Show on KLIF. The Brian Kilmeade Show is from 9 till noon on 570 KLIF. 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
14: Across the country right now, at this very moment, there are probably arguments taking place about who's doing more of the housework, the homework, the shuttling of kids from this activity to that. It's true. By and large, women do more of this than men. But doesn't have to be that way. And if you and your spouse can level that playing field, it's going to make both of you and your kids happier. Psychologist Yelena Kecmanovic says this might be how you get there. As hard as it might be at first, try to think of your partner like a teammate, not an adversary. Learn how to do some of the chores your partner does to get a better understanding of how much effort something takes. And finally, take the time to acknowledge what the other person is doing. And every now and then, even express your appreciation. That'll go a long way. I'm Dr. Sanjay Gupta, helping you live a better life.
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16: Going to be a hot one today. Brad Barton's going to tell you how hot here in about 6 minutes. The heat index, 115 degrees. It's a weather-aware kind of day. More on the weather coming up. We'll hit some country music news in less than 60 seconds. But, Sybil, our job is to provide news and information.

0: election. And there's a really interesting story with some info across the pond that I thought we'd hit right now.
1: One of history's most notorious addresses has a very different purpose today, and that's exactly the point, according to Matt Murphy.
2: Adolf Hitler's birthplace in Braunau am Inn, Austria, has officially reopened as a police station after years of debate over what to do with the building. Austrian officials say the goal was to strip the site of its appeal to neo-Nazis who have long treated it as a pilgrimage destination. The government spent nearly $23 million renovating the property, changing its appearance, and preserving a memorial outside that reads, in part, "Never Again Fascism." The building had been vacant since 2011, and authorities hope its new role sends a lasting message about democracy instead of dictatorship. Matt Murphy, Fox News.
0: Interesting. I mean, that could make a difference. I could see that having an impact.
1: Definitely.
0: Never even thought about, like, what happened to that thing?
1: Yeah. There's a lot of stuff like that, though, where it's like Charles Manson's former headquarters and things
0: all that
1: like that.
0: Too. Yeah. Like the stuff that remains after the fact. 8:42 at DFW's Morning News. Let's turn to music.
1: So Ella Langley is keeping her spot on top of the Billboard Hot 100. Michelle Polino has the numbers.
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4: I'm Michelle Polino. She's done it again.
5: She's from Texas, I can tell.
4: Ella Langley's Choosing Texas is now the longest running number one hit by a female country artist on the all-genre Billboard Hot 100, the only country song by a woman to triple up and go number one on Billboard's Hot 100, Hot Country, and Country Airplay charts simultaneously. The song has now spent its 14th week at number one on the Billboard Hot 100, tying a pair of iconic songs, Mariah Carey's We Belong Together and Whitney Houston's I Will Always Love You, for the most weeks at number one among non-holiday titles by women. John Party is heading out on tour this fall with his Gambling Man tour, hitting amphitheaters and arenas, kicking it off September 17th in Richmond, Virginia. Party will make stops in Atlantic City, New Jersey, Biloxi, Mississippi, and Athens, Georgia, before wrapping in Independence, Missouri, in November. That's Fox Country on Fox News.
0: All right, Michelle Polino, there's your information at 8:43. Now let's get to the news. Tropical storm watches and warnings, Sybil, in place along the Louisiana coast today and further east as Tropical Storm Bertha continues moving toward the northern Gulf Coast.
1: In anticipation of tropical storm force winds and with currents getting stronger, visitors along many coastal beaches are urged to stay out of the water. Jonathan Phillips is the safety chief at Gulf Shores in Alabama.
6: We knew that we were going to have dangerous conditions. We were going to have 3 to 5 foot surf. And those conditions, after the morning training, picked up to the 5 foot range. So we decided to go ahead and put up the double red flags.
0: Phillips was talking with Fox 10 News in Mobile, which also heard from beachgoers who decided to play it safe and just not go in the water.
7: We're going to go back to our car and get our football.
8: We're probably going to build some sandcastles.
9: Red's red. I'm not getting it. There's no point to chance it. I got things to do at home.
1: The National Weather Service says the heaviest rain will keep to the south and southwest of the New Orleans region. Minor to moderate coastal flooding is expected between the Mississippi-Alabama border and the mouth of the Mississippi River. Isolated areas of flash flooding could occur through July 24th. Tropical storm force winds extend outward up to 115 miles from the center of the storm.
10: With respect to the storm surge, so many of you know that this is a very vulnerable area to storm surge, and normally this would be a big concern. A tropical storm moving into this part of the coastline would be a big concern for storm surge, but again, because of all the displaced shower and thunderstorm activity to the south, it's going to limit the potential for storm surge. In this case, we're expecting to the tune of 2 to 4 feet above normally dry ground.
0: That's the voice of Jamie Rome. He's with the National Hurricane Center and says conditions appear to be weakening with Bertha.
10: At this point, between the northerly vertical shear that we just talked about and land interactions plus dry air, should commence a weakening trend and continue to weaken as it sort of moves along the coast, the southern coast of Louisiana.
1: So a tropical storm warning now in effect from the Bay Gulf County line in Florida to Morgan City, Louisiana, and for metropolitan New Orleans and Lake Pontchartrain.
0: We're tracking Bertha for you with the help of Brad Barton, the National Weather Service, and Fox News Radio. We'll have another update in 14 minutes, sports in 2 minutes, and we'll cluck around after 8:50. Here's Julie DeHardy on the roads.
11: This
3: Found another wreck for you. This one's going to be on 635 eastbound at Midway in the right lane. So a good 5-minute hold up through there. 45 is pretty slow. Still from 175 to Woodall Rogers. That's going to take you at least 20 minutes. And they just wrapped up 183 westbound before Esther's. So just tapping the brakes for a couple minutes in that area. With Cliff Right Now traffic on the fives, I'm Julie DeHarty.
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16: The entire DFW metropolitan area remains under an extreme heat warning today through 8 o'clock this evening. That's when it might finally be safe to walk outside for a little bit. There'll be some breeze, and of course the sun will be down by then, so it'll be cooler. Sunny, hot, and humid today. Our actual high near 104, heat stress index 115. Winds out of the northeast 5 to 10. Fair and warm, low 79 to 82 overnight. Tomorrow, Thursday, sunny, hot, and humid with a high of 104, and our heat stress reading 113 tomorrow afternoon. Friday, winds come back to the southeast, sunny, breezy in 100, that's Friday, 102 on Saturday, 102 again on Sunday. I'm meteorologist Brad Barton.
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18: Stars and Jason Robertson agree on a one-year, $12 million deal. The move keeps the Stars forward in the fold, but Robo is scheduled to be an unrestricted free agent at the end of the season. Rangers blanked the White Sox 10-0 in Game 2 of their three-game series. Eighth shutout of the season for Texas and its fourth time scoring in double digits. Series wraps up at 7:05 tonight. SEC kickoff event rolling on in Tampa. Commissioner Greg Sankey giving some reasons why the conference might break away from the NCAA.
19: Look around saying, we don't get a lot of our income out of the NCAA any longer. The attachment's important, but is the risk worth the reward? This five-year eligibility model that's now created litigation, like, did it have to go that way? Is there a better way? Should we be managing some of these things ourselves?
18: Alabama and Texas A&M headlining day three today. I'm Ryan Baldwin from 96.7 and 1310 The Ticket.
0: Ryan, appreciate it. KLIF News Time 848, and I want you to kick off the summer stress-free. 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
0: 8:51 at DFW's morning news. Appreciate you making us part of your morning. Clayton and Sybil with Dan Wilson, taking you up to Kilmeade. He's got you from 9 until noon, and the Vince Show in your ear holes from noon until 3 today. He'll have the inside scoop on D.C. politics. We've got the Cliff Cluck around. The sloppy seconds of your news day.
24: It's time for the Cliff Cluck Around.
0: often relevant and raunchy. Sybil, what about today?
1: Today is relevant and related.
0: Okay. Oh, no. That can be raunchy.
1: It could be.
0: Are we talking incest?
1: No, we're talking more just crazy, bizarre behavior.
0: Okay.
1: So this happened outside of Seattle in Roy, Washington, where a woman is now booked into county jail for allegedly attacking her mother and a neighbor before leading police on a car chase.
0: Okay.
1: So according to the sheriff's office, deputies had responded to a domestic violence call. So it was about 11:30 in the morning last week, and the caller said her 42-year-old daughter was completely naked and had assaulted her with a gardening saw. So the mom...
0: What is that? What's a gardening saw?
1: I don't know. It's a hand saw of some sort, but I don't know what differentiates a gardening saw from a saw.
0: Okay, maybe it's one of those really small, thin ones.
1: I've seen those little hands.
0: Yeah, but okay, maybe. Not very long. Okay.
1: Yeah.
0: I don't know what you use it on. Your garden, I guess.
1: Mm-hmm. Or like pruning, like little tiny limbs off of a shrub.
0: Limbs
1: or
0: and roots. Okay. Yeah. All right. Anyway, back to the naked woman.
1: So the mom said that her daughter took her phone. So then the mom had to run over to a neighbor's house so she could escape and call 911. While still naked, the 42-year-old daughter got into a pickup truck, tried to run over her mom and the neighbor because the neighbor was helping, and she ended up hitting her mom and the family dog with the truck.
0: God, I know. She got in there naked? Did she put a towel down at least?
1: I hope.
0: I would think.
1: It doesn't say. She did miss the neighbor, though, but after she hit her mom with the truck, she drove off. So, of course, the police tried to pull her over, and she hit the gas, and pursuit ensued. She nearly hit one of the officers who had tried to throw down the spike strips, and eventually she was stopped by another police officer who used a pit maneuver. So that's when they kind of like ram their car into your car.
0: Yeah.
1: And during that, they hit another person's car, totally innocent third party, hit head on by a Roy police cruiser.
0: And what was that driver wearing?
1: That's a great question. Probably not naked.
0: No, probably not. Wouldn't think so.
1: But that driver was taken to the hospital with minor injuries. So now the 42-year-old woman was taken into custody, multiple counts of assault, first-degree domestic violence, eluding and resisting arrest, and some other outstanding warrants. Go figure.
0: Huh. Did they say what she was on?
1: They did not, but I love playing that game. I'm going to guess meth.
0: Meth, bath salts. Is that the same thing?
1: Oh, bath salts is a good one, too. No, it's not. So, I love playing Name That Drug, though.
0: Okay, I'm going to go bath salts.
1: Okay, that's a really good guess. I mean, we'll find out.
0: I mean, a garden saw naked.
1: Yeah.
0: That's not normal.
1: And driving a pickup to run naked, to run over your mom.
0: Yeah, to hit your mom, to go over the spike strips.
1: Yeah.
0: And just to stay that focused on the task at hand.
1: And almost hit the cop who's laying out the spike strips.
0: Yeah, maybe it was an upper. Maybe it was something else. I don't know.
1: Cocaine?
0: Could be.
1: Mm-hmm.
0: Could be. Fun game. Looking around at 8:55. We only have about 30 seconds left here, which is appropriate because I don't have the audio. I'll pull tomorrow. We'll do it maybe at 8:18 or perhaps in this segment. But the guy who got hit by the bison, thrown up into the air about 8 feet. Yeah, he's speaking out now. He spoke with CBS.
1: Okay, so he's doing all right then, it sounds like.
0: Yeah, he's doing okay. We had heard that he broke a leg. The only new piece of information that he relayed to CBS was the fact that he actually sent his grandson like back up to the house, not the house, but like the rec center or whatever it was there.
1: To get help or something? Or to get out of the way. Yeah.
0: He said, you go there and I'll distract him and stay here.
1: Aww.
0: And then he got tossed 8 feet up into the air.
1: Yeah. Well, that was a nice thing for his grandpa to do.
0: Yeah. And as you would expect, though, he kind of takes the approach of, you know, I was in his territory. I knew this was a risk and he got me.
1: Wow.
0: Because that's exactly what happened. What else can you say?
1: Yeah.
0: 8:55. That's it for the Cluck Around. On the Fives, here's traffic with Julie DeHarty.
3: Found another wreck for you. This one's going to be on 635 eastbound at Midway in the right lane. So a good 5 minute hold up through there. 45 is pretty slow. Still from 175 to Woodall Rogers. That's going to take you at least 20 minutes. And they just wrapped up 183 westbound before Esther's. So just tapping the brakes for a couple minutes in that area. With Cliff Wright, now traffic on the Fives, I'm Julie DeHarty.
16: Tropical Storm Bertha is drifting west through the north-central Gulf of Mexico. Big rain producer today, probably for South Louisiana. Tomorrow, Bertha will start edging under our high-pressure heat dome over Texas. It's going to be pretty much swallowed up in the dry, descending air mass that you get in a high like this. Sunny, hot, and humid today with a high of 104, heat stress index 115, low near 80 tonight. The heat warning runs until 8 this evening. Sunny and hot again tomorrow, high near 104, heat stress reading of 113. Friday, sunny, breezy, and 100. Saturday and Sunday's highs, both days, around 102. I'm meteorologist Brad Barton.
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28: Back in 2019, I made a documentary for HBO called One Nation Under Stress. And what was true then is still true now. Money and financial problems are consistently ranked as the number one cause of stress in the United States. And a brand new study out of the Mayo Clinic found that worrying about money may age the heart even faster than traditional risk factors. Unlike an acute stressor, such as a short-term work deadline or a brief illness, financial strain is often chronic and ongoing. And because money affects so many aspects of daily life, financial stress can be difficult to escape. Even so, financial stress does not mean you're doomed. It just means you need to double down on the things you know are good for heart health: diet, exercise, sleep, and of course, not smoking. I'm Dr. Sanjay Gupta, helping you live a better life.
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30: A new Trump threat to Iran. I'm Dave Anthony, Fox News. The president posted that on Truth Social, writing, from this time forward, anytime Iran shoots at a ship in the Strait of Hormuz, the U.S. will bomb and destroy one bridge or power plant.
31: The president always prefers to negotiate and reach a deal on these things.
6: And we prepare willing to do that. We've tried to do that now for a year and a half, but we're also not going to sit by and let ships be blown up or Americans be attacked.
30: Secretary of State Marco Rubio said that this morning at a summit in the Philippines after an 11th straight night of American bombing.
7: The target list expanding. Deeper strikes inside of Iranian territory, along with a variety of positions near to the Strait of Hormuz.
30: Fox's Trey Yingst also reports from Tel Aviv.
7: The Iranians launched new counterattacks overnight, triggering sirens in Bahrain and Kuwait. The Jordanians also say they shot down a number of incoming Iranian missiles.
30: Jordan is where three American troops were killed last week. A fourth died in Iraq. And President Trump will be there at Dover Air Force Base next hour when their flag-draped caskets arrive.
8: So we're going to honor them?
30: Telling reporters just minutes ago, it's one of the hardest things he does as president. He's called them patriots carrying out an important mission.
8: Nobody wants Iran to have a nuclear weapon. Do you want Iran to have a nuclear weapon? You think it's good?
30: Well, the president also touted in another Truth Social post a big night of primary wins for MAGA Republicans in Arizona, proclaiming Democrats, as he calls them, are dumbfounded.
9: Let's make this the year that we turn Arizona red again.
30: Andy Biggs won the GOP primary for governor and then will try to unseat Democratic Governor Katie Hobbs in November. Another Trump-backed candidate, Mark Lamb, won the GOP primary to replace Biggs.
10: In the competitive District 1 congressional race, Trump-endorsed former NFL kicker Jay Feely was nominated for November. In that same race, National Democrats-backed Marlene Galan Woods, who's currently in second place against Dr. Amish Shah.
30: Fox's Matt Finn says that race not called yet. 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
28: We've all been there, in a boring meeting, a long lecture, struggling to stay awake. No matter how hard you try, you nod off, and that is never a good look. Aside from the obvious, making sure you're getting enough sleep, there are a couple quick pick-me-ups that experts recommend before you take your seat. If you have time, you might try to squeeze in a quick nap, just a couple minutes even. That can increase your alertness. Or try to pop outside for a quick walk, get your blood and your hormones pumping, splash some cold water on your face, or grab a cup of coffee, obviously. If you're not a caffeine drinker, even just taking small sips of water throughout your meeting could be enough to keep you awake. Of course, you could also make a point to engage in the meeting. You're not likely to fall asleep while you're actually talking. I'm Dr. Sanjay Gupta, helping you live a better life.
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0: I'm Clayton Neville. Governor Abbott is directing state agencies to investigate birth tourism schemes in Texas.
15: What I ordered is every state agency to investigate all those claims and, where found, to make sure that they shut down those operations and even be able to impose what I call the death penalty on a business, which is pulling their certification or license to do business in the state.
0: Under the mandate, action must be taken against any state-regulated entity that's advertising, soliciting, providing, or otherwise participating in unlawful birth tourism. Governor Abbott says, quote, U.S. citizenship is not for sale. And DART board members have officially voted 9-4 to confirm Nathaniel Ford as the finalist to become the company's new president and CEO. Now, 570 KLIF traffic.
1: Delays in North Dallas on eastbound LBJ. A wrecked midway in that right lane. That's why you've got a 6 to 8 minute backup now. A little beyond Webb Chapel. Had a problem on westbound 183 at Esters. That's been cleared. Traffic has started to unwind now as you come over from O'Connor. With KLIF right now traffic, I'm Michael Scott.
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2: Extreme heat warning continues today with a high of 104. Heat stress reading 115 this afternoon. Lows tonight no cooler than 80. Another heat warning for tomorrow with a high of 104. Heat stress 113. Sunny, breezy, and 100 on Friday. And we're expecting highs near 102 both Saturday and Sunday. I'm meteorologist Brad Barton.
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4: 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It's Brian Kilmeade.
16: Hi, everyone. So glad you're there. It's the Brian Kilmeade Show. We have a lot coming to you from 48 through 6 in Midtown Manhattan, around the country, around the world. I'm going to try and accomplish my goal of reading my book on tape, that's Uniting the States, and not losing my voice. Yesterday, I got through two chapters, who are two down, four to go. And then, of course, the epilogue coming your way. This hour is going to be big. We just had a big opener, but we're also going to have Karl Rove standing by. Julie Banderas is coming up after, and Frank Siller will be with us, too. So it's going to be great. Don't miss a minute. And before we get to Karl, let's get to the big three.
17: Number three.
18: The most important is the quality of the candidate, because the quality of the candidate will affect all those other things. A good candidate will tend to raise more money. A good candidate will tend to run ahead of their party. They will tend to be able to dominate the messaging.
16: And that's what Karl wants. And he got really worried. I remember him talking about some of the Tea Party candidates that were blowing opportunities to take the Senate earlier than they did. Midterms coming up faster than you think. We got the Fox Power Rankings. We'll talk about what it means. I'll give you one hint. Both chambers are still in play.
17: Number two.
19: I'm calling on Pete Hegseth, Marco Rubio, and Donald Trump to tell the entire Congress everything they're telling Republicans about the Iran war.
20: They never came and asked. They never came and briefed us.
21: He has not come to Congress at all.
16: That is not true, but we'll have them, let them say it. Scrutiny on Capitol Hill on all aspects of the Iran war.
17: Number one.
22: This stuff is going too far. I am a progressive Democrat. I've been waiting my whole life to see a youth movement do what it's doing. But it's being hijacked by people who are putting in nutty ideas.
16: Nutty and crazy. Socialists set back in Arizona as liberal Democrats prevail. But are the socialists still surging elsewhere? The answer is yes. We're going to break down the Democratic Party takeover and talk about that power play. So with us right now is Karl Rove. Karl, always great to have you on. First off, your takeaway, both chambers, would you say it's honest, are still in play, both the Senate and the House?
31: Yeah, I think the House more than the Senate. The Democrats can take the Senate, but only if they run the table. They have to win North Carolina, and then they have to knock off three incumbents. They have to, you know, Susan Collins in Maine, Ken Paxton in Texas, Ohio, Husted, you know, Alaska, Dan Sullivan, take the open Iowa seat. They have to take you know, three more of those and not lose another seat like, you know, New Hampshire or Michigan. And Michigan is very much in play, particularly if they put El Saeed up as their nominee. Remember, Mike Rogers, the Republican nominee, came within 0.2% last time around. He had a tough primary and had to spend a lot of money in it last time. But this time he's the party's nominee and watching the Democrats tear each other up.
16: So with Mike Rogers in particular, you have Haley Stevens. I think that Alyssa Slotnick is a lot more formidable than what I see from Haley Stevens. Yes. Do you agree?
31: I agree. The difference will be it was a presidential election year. Joe Biden was on the ballot. This time around, it's a midterm election, and Donald Trump will be on the ballot. So that's the countervailing. But yeah, Haley Stevens, I saw a tape of her the other day, and I mean, yeah, I felt embarrassed for her. I mean, it was like, it was like the junior high cheerleader tryouts. I mean, it was really sort of sad.
3: And she didn't make the team. So it's just a furry fill of that scenario.
31: I don't want to reflect on that because it was bad enough just watching.
3: I understand that. So in Arizona, the socialists did not win. Stanton held off Newkirk 63-31. So for people who are panicking amongst the Democratic Party about this Bernie Sanders amoeba that's growing inside their body, what should they take away from that?
31: Well, stand up to them. In fact, there's a piece tomorrow in the Wall Street Journal on this very topic, and I think it is deeply researched, well-written, insightful, sort of witty at points. I think I did a hell of a job with it myself, but I've written about this for the Journal tomorrow. And my closing line is the Democrats better wake up and realize that this is the fight for the future of the party. Now, I didn't put this in the piece because I'm limited to 750 words, but we've seen this drama before, and it worked out all right for the Democrats. They were in the danger in the late 1940s of being taken over by Henry Wallace and the progressives, who were literally pro-Moscow. And people like Hubert Humphrey stood up, the young mayor of Minneapolis, and took them on. And the Democratic Party avoided falling off the left side of the earth.
3: So, but when you see what's happening in New Hampshire, in Maine, this new candidate, Troy Jackson, is like Plattner without the sexting.
31: Well, I don't know. We don't know about that yet. All we know is he doesn't have the tattoo.
3: Okay.
31: But he does have an anger problem like Plattner. But look, this it is well worth reading this manifesto of the Democratic Socialists entitled Workers Deserve More, because it is clearly a statement of what they intend to do and what they're going to advocate. And Democrats would be smart to stand up to it and call it out for what it is, which is socialism. And don't call them names. I think the president's making a mistake by tossing out labels like communist and Democrat. Just talk about what they say they want to do. They want to open borders. They want to end funding for police. They want to end what they call the prison police and prison system. They want a 32-hour work week with full benefits. What kind of company has 20% profit margins that allow them to replace all those you had a 40-hour week at the store. But no, now you get to work for 32 hours and get paid for 40. So where are they going to come up with the money to fill all those available jobs? I mean, they're going to take over housing. You'll get assigned an apartment in the Mao block or the Trotsky block of housing in the Queens. I don't know. You read this thing and you say these people are living in la-la.
3: Well, the Congressional Black Caucus is endorsing Haley Stevens, and you find out guys like Richie Torres, who's African American, and liberal, but he is pro-Israel. They say one of the goal of Hassan Piker is to take him out. And then remember, they took out a Hispanic leader in New York City. So then you look in who the socialists are. They're mostly white people. They're overeducated white people.
31: Yeah, this is going to be an unusual person to quote on your program, but I thought he had a great insight. James Carville, I was recently with him at a program, and James was talking about this problem, and he said, look, the most conservative, culturally and economically, the most pro-market and culturally conservative voters are black voters in the South, particularly older black women. And he said, they don't like socialism. And they're not going for it. And I think that's absolutely right. This is a movement that is dominated. There was an interesting poll of the membership of the Democratic Socialists of America. And it is overwhelmingly white, well-educated, affluent, went to really nice schools, and are professionals. It's not working class people. It's the sort of the overeducated college elites.
3: Underachieving. Most of them are underachieving, and they're frustrated, so they want to subscribe to another government.
31: Yeah. Well, they got a degree in creative dance from Hampshire College, and they just don't that they're, you know, that they're being, they're properly rewarded. And in fact, if you read this thing, it really is funny. It says, you know, you, in the new socialist world, you will work, quote, you will work as much as you're able and no more than needed. You have no debt. You don't need health insurance. You don't pay a mortgage or have a landlord, because it's all, those are actual quotes from this. You'll be given all this by the beneficent state and you will love it. And when you're finished with it, you'll be able to quote, you can live without worrying about cost or dreading going back to work.
3: So, Carl, if I went to Al Gore or Barack Obama when they were running, they wanted to raise taxes. You know, they would go from 37 to 39% on the bracket. You ask them about the middle class. This is what's going to happen. Mitt Romney, whatever you agree, they knew the answers. So Mayor Mamdani comes to office and says, the problem is the billionaires and the problem is American working class. Everything's unaffordable. So he was asked a simple question. Let's listen.
5: I think if you have to work to pay your bills, I think that that is one definition of being a part of the working class.
6: So that's everyone with a W-2? Is that kind of
7: 1099s too? I think it's, I'm less interested.
6: So someone making $250,000 a year is working class?
5: I mean, I haven't sat at home and asked myself where it starts and stops.
3: What do you say?
31: Yeah. Listen, let me read you this. When we labor for our common good instead of private profit, we can all have a secure and dignified life and use our time and talents as we wish. That's in there. That's the platform. And it's because the billionaire class is making us the billionaires and quote the bosses. And they're responsible for everything bad in this world. I mean, this is just lunacy. You know, the Republicans are in on it. The Democratic Party is asleep at the wheel and both are funded by the same criminal class of billionaires and war profiteers. Really? Democrats and Republicans got the same group of people funding their campaigns? What world does this guy live in?
3: I agree. I thoroughly agree. And we're going to see what's going to happen in those various seats. Next, I just know you know what it's like when things are going good economically, but everybody's talking about the war. Remember, your economy was going well while in the middle of the Iraq war, but nobody was talking about it. Right. And now we have a situation where, unlike people gradually turned on the Iraq war, remember Harry Reid said before the surge, everybody knows the war is lost, which I still can't get over. So Pete Hegseth, the Secretary of War and the Chairman of the Joint Chiefs of Staff, went in front of Congress yesterday. They need more money. That's one of the reasons. But listen to what the Democrats, essentially their tone, cut 27.
19: I'm calling on Pete Hegseth, Marco Rubio, and Donald Trump to tell the entire Congress everything they're telling Republicans about the Iran war.
20: Where are we headed? Like, they never came and asked. They never came and briefed us.
21: This president has to tell us what those resources are going to be used for and why. He has not come to Congress at all.
3: They did answer those questions throughout the hearing, but go ahead. What are your thoughts about this sentiment?
31: Well, they're reduced to just grumbling. I mean, it's not really all that important. I mean, they can get answers to their questions, and they got answers yesterday, the questions that they asked. But it's just, you know, you grumble. And I mean, it's sad that we're in a place where we're dealing with a country that has been since 1979 denouncing the United States and calling death for America, in which, is trying to get a nuclear weapon and a intercontinental ballistic missile so they can deliver it to the United States of America. And we don't have serious Democrats talking about this. Now, it is incumbent upon the administration to go overboard in terms of consulting with and advising members, but don't do it, you know, don't hold back and do it only in these public hearings. Make certain that people are reaching out and sharing information. So there are no excuses. There are no excuses. You had questions, Senator Reid of Rhode Island. Here are the answers for your questions. And do it one-on-one so that they get the answers they want. And when they're not preening for the cameras, they might be more serious.
3: You know, what kills me, Carl, is guys like Reid, People that have been there a while have been briefed at the highest level about what Iran's been up to, the assassination attempts in Washington, D.C. They try to, everything that they've done during the Iraq war, the EFPs, which are roadside bombs on steroids, the guys that they've killed, the hostages that they've taken, the people, the rocketing of our neighbors. You might say, hey, I don't agree with the tactics, but man, Iran has been a problem. They don't even admit what they know. And the guys with a military background, like Jack Reed, the ones I always expect more from, like Senator Mark Kelly, those are the ones I expect more from.
31: Well, in Kelly's situation, he may be thinking about running for president, but you're right. But look, I don't want to, that was a clown show yesterday from the Democrats. But I just want to say it is really incumbent upon the administration to find ways behind the scenes to be briefing people and talking with people. And if they continue this kind of behavior, just ignore it. Just do the job, which is history will make a judgment about it. And the judgment will be good for the administration if they're saying, okay, who can reach out to Reed and sit down with him? Who at State or the Defense Department does he have a good relationship with and confidence with, and send him over there and do that with all of the key players. Mm-hmm. And history will be kind to the administration and not kind to the Democrats.
3: Carl, that's where Republicans are really going to miss Lindsey Graham, because the senator had a lot of friends on the left.
31: Yeah. Well, and look, he also was fearless. I mean, he would go in and say, well, here's what's going on. And you would do, he was fearless in dealing with the administration too. I mean, hard to dislike that guy and easy to love him. But we're going to really miss him.
3: I want you to hear what House Speaker Johnson said yesterday and see how it relates to the election in the last minute we have. Cut 23.
8: It is a very important objective that I believe we've achieved to ensure that the largest sponsor of state of terrorism does not have a nuclear weapon. That would be a disaster for everybody, and everybody around the world understands that. Now we got to wrap it up.
3: He says, now we got to wrap it up. That's a little diversion from the president. The president says, I'm going to do the things on my timeline. I'm not going to let the midterms run it. So he's seeing polls, isn't he?
31: Yeah, he is. And look, the key is to be guided by what's in the long-term best interest of the United States. And that is not only the inability of Iran to develop a nuclear weapon, but open and free transit of the Strait of Hormuz. Because if the Iranians are allowed to dominate that international waterway, it, first of all, it sets a bad precedent. But second of all, it enriches them and gives them the resources to rebuild their nuclear program and their missile programs. And so we've got to stand for a principle that has been sort of global for going on 500 years, and that is the freedom of the seas. And outside of their territorial waters, they have no right to control the passage of ships from Kuwait and Bahrain and Saudi Arabia and Oman and Qatar to the international energy markets, because it will have an adverse effect on our economies and the world economy. And more importantly, them being able to charge a toll on all those ships is the money that they would need to reconstitute these programs.
3: Can't wait for the Wall Street Journal column. I got an exclusive preview that you work very hard on and spell checked. You don't even need an editor. Carl Rove, thanks so much.
31: I desperately need an editor, and he did a damn good job of tightening it up. So, but just remember, if we lived in a classless society and governed ourselves, we would freely build a world without war or poverty.
3: Right.
31: That's what the Democratic Socialists believe. And nobody's upset with us.
3: That is a world that they're in, and I want no part of. Carl Rove, thanks so much.
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36: We've all been there, in a boring meeting, a long lecture, struggling to stay awake. No matter how hard you try, you nod off, and that is never a good look. Aside from the obvious, making sure you're getting enough sleep, there are a couple quick pick-me-ups that experts recommend before you take your seat. If you have time, you might try to squeeze in a quick nap, just a couple minutes even. That can increase your alertness. Or try to pop outside for a quick walk. Get your blood and your hormones pumping. Splash some cold water on your face or grab a cup of coffee, obviously. If you're not a caffeine drinker, even just taking small sips of water throughout your meeting could be enough to keep you awake. Of course, you could also make a point to engage in the meeting. You're not likely to fall asleep while you're actually talking. I'm Dr. Sanjay Gupta, helping you live a better life.
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3: I would hope it makes you think. Carl Rove, of course, breaking down all that's going on with the power plays, as you see. Right now, if you look at the Fox polls, power polls, it looks like the Senate is a toss-up. But in the toss-up lane, they put Alaska, Iowa, Maine, Ohio. Lean R is Texas. Now, in the toss-up lane, leaning D, Georgia, Michigan, New Hampshire, and North Carolina. I don't agree with Michigan. Mike Rogers not only knows how to run, former chairman of the House Select Committee on Intelligence, FBI, and Military, who lost by 19,000 votes last time, whoever it is, Haley Stevens or Al-Sayed, I give him the favorite. Your name's Sununu. You got a shot in New Hampshire. North Carolina, as much as I like Mike Watley, he's trailing by 7 or 8 points against a popular governor. In Georgia, Mike Collins has got to really get aggressive. But I agree with all that except Michigan and New Hampshire. On the House side, it's still an uphill battle, but not nearly as much of an uphill battle in the House. It really depends when the Iran war ends.
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0: News. I'm CJ Papa. A new warning to Iran from President Trump.
1: He posted on Truth Social saying, from this point forward, anytime the Islamic Republic of Iran shoots at a ship in the Strait of Hormuz, whether it be by missile, rocket, drone, or any other device or weapon, the United States will bomb and destroy one bridge or power plant, including those located next to or in the capital city of Tehran.
0: Fox's Trey Inks reporting, the commander-in-chief heading to Dover Air Force Base in Delaware.
2: President Trump says it will be a great honor to pay his respects to the American service members at the dignified transfer to Dover Air Force Base. Last night, the Department of War announced another soldier killed in last weekend's enemy attack, Sergeant Angel S. Ramperstad, 28 years old, of Ozone Park, New York.
0: Fox's Jackie Heinrich at the White House. 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
4: Look out for wreck in Plano. It's going to be on the Bush Turnpike eastbound right after 75 Central. It's on the right shoulder, so there's not too much of a backup. Wreck in North Dallas on eastbound OBJ at Midway, blocking the right lane. At last check, that was causing a 5-minute delay from Webb Chapel. With KLIF right now, traffic on Michael Scott.
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0: rising from the heart of the swamp, a beacon of truth is casting its light. From sea to shining sea, The Vince Show. Here's Vince Colonnaise.
1: All right, 844-484-3872, 844 for the USA. That's the way to join us today. Coast to coast, from sea to shining sea. The fallout of the revelations, the admissions by Democrats that they let thousands upon thousands upon thousands of non-citizens onto the voter rolls, and then at least hundreds of them actually cast ballots. If you believe CNN, they slipped, they fell, they filled out a ballot, and as they were standing up, they shoved the ballot by accident into a ballot box. It was all one big misunderstanding, CNN tells us. Isn't that amazing when that thing that never happens, it just happens again?

0: Isn't it amazing? It just keeps happening. And they tell us it doesn't happen. That thing that never happens, it just happened again. It just keeps happening. Non-citizens voting in our elections. President Trump told us last week Thursday in that big speech to the nation, the one that had immense importance, but of course the establishment immediately sought to downplay it, cast it as nothing but a string of conspiracy theories. The president talked about this. Remember, four states in our union, just four, we have 56 others to look at, four of them have over 250,000 non-citizens on the voter rolls. Four. Among those states, New Jersey did not come up. New Jersey did not come up yet. Yesterday it comes up as Mikey Sherrill, the governor of the state, finally admits that at least 6,000 non-citizens have been on the voting rolls there, registered to vote. Now, she says it was before her time, Jim. It wasn't me who did this. It was the last Democrat governor. Oh, really? What's his name? She didn't mention that. Did you notice? She never mentioned the name of the person who would be responsible, whose administration it was. She's talking about Phil Murphy. Now, you'll remember Phil Murphy, a disastrous governor for New Jersey, one of a string of disastrous governors for New Jersey. Phil Murphy was the guy who once said that the Constitution was above his pay grade, that he shouldn't concern himself with COVID tyranny and whether or not American citizens had their rights being deprived from them. The Constitution, quote, is above my pay grade. A sitting governor of the United States, a Democrat, of course. Mikey Sherrill announcing we've got 6,600 foreigners illegally on the voter rolls. Here's what that sounded like as she made the big announcement yesterday.
1: In June of 2023, nearly 3 years before I became governor, a serious software error in New Jersey's motor vehicle system.
0: Software error. Remember, pay attention to that because we're going to get back to that. It was an error. Oh, it was just the software. It was a bug.
1: Led to the improper voter registration of what we believe to be roughly 6,600 people in our state. When New Jerseyans applied for a driver's license or identification at the MVC, they were asked if they wanted to register to vote. In the case of this error, some individuals indicated that they weren't citizens and weren't eligible to vote, but the software registered them anyway.
0: Oh, it was a bug. It was a bug. It was a nasty bug. They should have unplugged it and plugged it back in. Do a little bit of a power sweep. It would have fixed it, made it right as rain. It was a bug. It was just a harmless mistake that led to thousands of people. Like, nobody caught this? Thousands. If you said maybe two, I'd say, well, we accidentally registered two people. There was a software error. Oh, 6,600 people. And then they accidentally voted, is what they're telling us. Then they voted. Over 400 non-citizens voting in New Jersey. So this is staggering information. Of course, Mikey Sherrill then instantly turned around and said that Donald Trump is a conspiracy theorist with no evidence for his claims, despite the fact that she just gave him, what's the word? Evidence for his claims.
1: Let me be clear. Donald Trump has zero credibility on the issue of election integrity. For the past 10 years, he's cried wolf and peddled bizarre conspiracy theories about fraud with no evidence.
0: Wait a second. Hold on. Wait, and just to be clear about the sequence, the audio sequence that I just played for you is the sequence of events that played out yesterday. She started with, we have over 6,600 people fraudulently registered in New Jersey. 400 of them have cast fraudulent ballots. And Donald Trump is a big fat liar. That's what it takes to be a Democrat. That's that kind of logic. Airtight. Absolutely airtight. Now, how did the media process all of this last night, you're perhaps wondering? Well, I'm glad you asked. Here's how ABC handled it last night, very much like Mikey Sherrill, which is, well, is an innocent mistake, and Donald Trump's a bad man.
2: Tonight, New Jersey Governor Mikey Sherrill revealing that because of a computer error, about 6,600 non-citizens applying for a driver's license were also improperly registered to vote.
1: In the case of this error, some individuals indicated that they weren't citizens and weren't eligible to vote, but the software registered them anyway.
0: Whoops.
2: The governor says about 400 of those non-citizens actually voted, but that there's no evidence their votes swayed any elections. She says officials became aware of the issue last week and that all 6,600 people are being scrubbed from the voter rolls.
1: We don't deflect, deny, or exploit problems for our own gain. We find them and we fix them.
2: The White House says the episode, quote, underscores the absolute necessity of the Save America Act, President Trump's bill requiring voter ID and proof of citizenship. The president has been amping up his unproven claims of widespread election fraud, pointing a finger at China.
0: Wait, hold on. he's been ramping up his unproven claims of election fraud? Am I hearing the English language words come out in the correct order? You just told me, ABC gal, that 400 fraudulent votes were cast. And then you said Trump has made unproven claims about election. Am I hearing this correctly?
3: Do you understand the words that are coming out of my mouth?
0: What is this? This is not a news segment. It's a propaganda operation. Over on CNN, Abby Normal was hosting her show, seated alongside Scott Jennings. And she said, you know, these people who cast all these ballots, it may have just been one big misunderstanding. They accidentally voted in elections. Who could blame them? Listen to this. Here's Abby Normal last night on CNN.
4: Because they're trying to defraud the system. Hmm. They might have cast a ballot because they just weren't aware that they were incorrectly put on the voter roll.
5: They weren't aware that they weren't a citizen of the United States?
4: Is this accurately described as fraud when none of these people tried to register to vote?
6: Yes, they cast ballots. 400 of them cast ballots. They had to actively go do that. I assume no one voted in their name.
0: By the way, when he says this, she gulps. She gulps on screen. Like, I don't know. What do I say next? How do I keep the lie going?
6: They did. I don't know. But they actively cast a ballot. Did they not? An illegal alien gets put on the rolls, however they got there, and cast a ballot.
4: I mean, but you acknowledge that some people might actually be confused. Because this has come up in courts before, where some people who are ineligible to vote are not aware that they're ineligible to vote.
0: is this the new excuse? Yeah, there's millions of non-citizens on the voting rolls, but who can blame them? They have no idea what's going on. They're just deeply ignorant. Why did we bring them into the country? If they are that mindless, if they're a bunch of AOCs and Jasmine Crockett's, and they're just bumping into walls, you know, these are all competitors. If they were members of Congress, they would definitely go into the dumbest member of Congress competition. What? So we've got a bunch of mouth breathers, have no idea what's going on in the country, and so that's a good deal for us? Do you hear yourself? Do you hear yourself right now? They just have no idea. Whoops, they voted again. How about no whoops, they voted? I don't like that game. That's a stupid game. Whoops, you voted is not a good game. This should be for American citizens. Every time we get a whoops, you voted from an illegal alien, that takes away from an American citizen whose voice is supposed to be sacrosanct, protected, legitimate. Now, on this thing about software glitches, I do have more media stuff. I'm tempted by it. Some people were admitting it was a problem. Let me dwell on this for a moment. Jake Tapper, another host on CNN, with a couple more brain cells to rub together than Abby Phillip. Jake Tapper, recently, Western Lensman did a great job of pulling these clips. I want to thank him for that. Jake Tapper recently said there's no such thing as non-citizens voting by any meaningful number. It happens occasionally, but it basically is non-existent.
7: The Republicans here are talking about a solution to a non-existent problem. Again, Jake, to make it very clear, this country does not have a problem of election security in any measurable level, and certainly not based on people coming from other countries.
0: Would you say 6,600 people would be measurable? Is that a measurable number of people? And by the way, they're just scratching the surface. They're not telling you the full story. They're telling you about some number of people who claimed that they were not citizens, yet they were registered to vote anyway. What about the people who lied? What about the people who got on the tablet or the software or the touchscreen or whatever they used? And what if they lied? What if they said, yeah, I'm a citizen, and then they were registered to vote? What about those people? We don't know what the numbers are there. We know nothing about the numbers there.
8: It happens, but at very, very minuscule numbers. It's not a serious threat.
0: It's not serious. It's a very minuscule thing. Well, after yesterday's news comes out, Jake Tapper did try and talk his panel down for a moment. This is a famous thing. Tapper does this usually once a news cycle. Once it becomes so obvious that President Trump is right, he will acknowledge it once on the air, never to be repeated again. You remember the the circumstance where that happened? Charlottesville, remember that? Jim, do you remember this moment? Charlottesville, tons of people on the air all claiming that President Trump was coddling and approving and celebrating neo-Nazis and white supremacists. And, of course, that the nature of the Charlottesville hoax is that the media didn't play the part where Trump condemns neo-Nazis and white supremacists. They should be condemned totally, says the president of the United States. Tapper just once on the air told people that President Trump said that. And ever since then, only conservatives will replay that clip of Jake Tapper saying that. No doubt Tapper angry that people get to see that clip thanks to the preservation power of the Internet. Well, here it is again. One admission about President Trump being correct.
8: But Mikey Sherrill, the governor of New Jersey,
9: yes,
8: made this announcement today. A surprising announcement. Nearly 400 non-citizens voted in New Jersey elections as a result of what she calls a serious software error. Governor Sherrill posted this quote. Quote, as the Trump administration tries to weaponize elections for political gain, I am ensuring we protect our election. She goes on to say the difference is simple. When we find a problem, we don't hide it, deny it, or invent conspiracies. We investigate it, we fix it, and we tell the public. I have to say, though, for Democrats, I'm not saying that the Save America, the Save Act is going to pass.
9: Yeah.
8: But this is not good for Democrats' argument that there's no such thing as undocumented immigrants voting.
0: This is not good for their argument. This is a messaging setback for Democrats. How about it's a catastrophic problem for America's elections that thousands of non-citizens were just found in a Democrat-run state? Why are these Democrat states not providing copies of their voter rolls to the United States Department of Justice? Harmy Dillon's been asking for them. Harmy Dillon said, hey, just provide the list. You know, the Civil Rights Act of 1960 gives the Justice Department the power to audit elections, make sure they're being conducted well. Why are states resisting? Why are states not sending us this information, including New Jersey? It's a bad moment for Democrat messaging, as the president was proven correct once again. And about that software error, we have to talk about that, too. There's a lot to get to. It's all ahead on The Vince Show.
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23: Back in 2019, I made a documentary for HBO called One Nation Under Stress. And what was true then is still true now. Money and financial problems are consistently ranked as the number one cause of stress in the United States. And a brand new study out of the Mayo Clinic found that worrying about money may age the heart even faster than traditional risk factors. Unlike an acute stressor, such as a short-term work deadline or a brief illness, financial strain is often chronic and ongoing. And because money affects so many aspects of daily life, financial stress can be difficult to escape. Even so, financial stress does not mean you're doomed, just means you need to double down on the things you know are good for heart health: diet, exercise, sleep, and of course, not smoking. I'm Dr. Sanjay Gupta, helping you live a better life.
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27: Talking responsibly, but not necessarily in moderation. Vince Colonnaise.
0: All right, we'll get to Harmy Dillon and what's possible here as she demands answers from the state of New Jersey. That's coming up. But before we get there, you know this software claim that New Jersey's making? Oh, it's a software. The software was all jacked up. That's why so many foreign nationals were registered to vote. It's against the law, but it was a software problem. We got it fixed. Everything's fine. Really? The software company has issued a statement. The name of the company is IDEMIA. IDEMIA, I-D-E-M-I-A. They are the software vendor for the New Jersey Motor Vehicle Commission. And they issued a statement last night blaming the Democrats. Quote, IDEMIA works with the New Jersey Motor Vehicle Commission and has for more than 40 years. To support the process through which eligible individuals may indicate their interest in registering to vote when applying for or renewing a driver's license or state-issued identification card. IDEMIA's role is to transmit information through the motor vehicle system. The voter registration information is transmitted to the New Jersey Department of State, the Division of Elections, which is ultimately responsible for verifying eligibility to vote. Information submitted to IDEMIA must still be validated and adjudicated by the Division of Elections. You see? So the software company is saying, wait a second, this doesn't even make sense. The chain of custody here doesn't make sense. It doesn't matter if they indicate that they want to register to vote or don't want to register to vote. None of that matters. What matters is that the state government is supposed to verify every one of these applications that come through. And yet, all these foreign nationals, these non-citizens, are suddenly registered to vote in the state of New Jersey? The software company obviously is trying to insulate itself from any of the fallout here, but they're saying, this is not our fault. This is the fault of the Democrats who run New Jersey. But it's interesting because the Democrats want to make it your fault. They want to make it anybody else's fault besides Democrats. In fact, a Democrat New Jersey congressman, Josh Gottheimer, just released a statement today calling on the Trump administration to now begin reviewing its relationship with IDEMIA at TSA, CBP, that's Border Patrol, Customs and Border Protection, the FBI, and DOD Identity Systems. So in other words, this New Jersey Democrat is trying to turn a New Jersey election scandal into a Trump administration scandal. Isn't that fun? What a fun sequence of events. They told us it wasn't happening. Now they're saying, yeah, it's definitely happening. We're like 2 seconds away from them calling you racist again. Maybe by the other end of the news, we'll be back in just a moment.
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23: As a parent, when you send your kid off to school in the morning, you know that they're going to be learning, they're going to be spending time with their friends. But a new study out of UCSF found adolescents are spending an average of 70 minutes of their school day on their phones. Now, some kids will say they need their phones to help with schoolwork, but this study found that they were spending the vast majority of their screen time on TikTok, Instagram, and Snapchat. Not really apps that you're going to be turning to for homework help. Now, the study's lead author said, don't blame kids for using their phones at school. Teach them how to resist them. Focus on what they'd get by putting them aside rather than what you're taking away. Explain how phones could hurt their academic performance and also remind them of this. Nothing takes the place of real face-to-face friendships. I'm Dr. Sanjay Gupta, helping you live a better life.
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5: Fox News, I'm Tom Graham. President Trump attending a dignified transfer ceremony at Dover Air Force Base in Delaware today as the remains of four soldiers who were recently killed during that conflict with Iran make their way back to their families.
6: This is the third time that he has been to Dover since the start of the Iran war. Now today, we have these four other soldiers.
5: Fox's Jennifer Griffin there. Tropical storm Bertha lashing the northern Gulf Coast from the Florida Panhandle to Louisiana. Fox's Robert Ray.
7: It is making its way into the boot of the state of Louisiana, where that is all low-lying marsh areas where the Mississippi River runs up. Could see 1 to 4 foot of surge, very little rain, but a windmaker.
5: Bertha, packing winds at 45 miles per hour. It is the second named storm of the Atlantic hurricane season. 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
8: In Fort Worth, 35W southbound past Rippey, we've got the right lane still blocked with an off-ramp blocked as well. And if you're on 20 eastbound past Hewlin, that accident is now cleared, but a little bit slow coming over from the Chisholm Trail Parkway. Dallas side, 183 eastbound has cleared at Mockingbird, but we've got roadwork 35E northbound and southbound around Inwood in the right lane each way. With KLIF right now traffic, I'm John Wolf.
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22: A better life with Dr. Sanjay Gupta.
23: Now seems as good a time as any to remind you, you don't always have to take healthy habits to the extreme. Not only are you unlikely to stick with something that's difficult, even if you can keep it up, it's probably going to be to the detriment of something else. And chances are that something else is more important. So if you're on a quest to improve your health, I promise the basics are going to take you much further. I'm talking about diet, try and be as plant-based as possible, exercise, meaning multiple rounds of cardio and strength training, and sleep. For most people, 7 to 9 hours a night. I'd like to think of these things as sort of a three-legged stool, right? If you're not doing any one of them, it's really hard to keep balanced with the others. The key here is you don't have to strive for perfection. Doing anything is going to be better than nothing. I'm Dr. Sanjay Gupta, helping you live a better life.
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0: You know, the United States Department of Justice is moving very quickly when it comes to New Jersey's nonsense. The great Harmony Dillon, who I think we're going to have on the radio show soon here, Jim. We're working on that. Harmony Dillon, will have her back. She's the head of the Civil Rights Division of the Justice Department. Her job is enforcing election law at the federal level. So she's got a busy job. A lot of Democrat states, so lots to keep her busy. And yesterday, she sent a letter to the New Jersey governor and then shared it with the world, in which she said that you need to preserve every last record in the state of New Jersey right now. Right now. And here's what she wrote in the letter to Governor Sherrill. Earlier today, you represented that approximately 6,600 people who self-identified as non-citizens between June 2023 and June 2024 were nevertheless registered to vote in New Jersey. Indeed, approximately 400 of those individuals voted. Ensuring that U.S. citizen votes are not illegally diluted by non-citizens' votes is of paramount importance. We therefore write to formally request additional information to assess New Jersey's compliance with various federal statutes. As provided in our July 7th, 2026 letter to the Lieutenant Governor, just to give you the context here, the reason why Harmony Dillon has been sending letters to the state of New Jersey even before these revelations was because she is seeking the voting rolls from every state in our union to make sure that only American citizens are on them. That's why. She said, as we stated in the letter, we stand ready to help New Jersey election officials comply with the Help America Vote Act of 2002 and the National Voter Registration Act of 1993. To assist our review, please provide the following within 5 business days. 1. For the 6,600 individuals identified, their full names, dates of birth, nationalities, residential addresses, and registration dates and locations. 2. For the 400 individuals who voted, when and where they voted. And if by mail, the certification and signature required under New Jersey law. Additionally, please treat this correspondence as a request to preserve any and all records related to today's disclosure. Further, we will also be informing the district court in United States v. Caldwell of today's disclosure. Just to give you some context on that, United States v. Caldwell is the current legal battle playing out between the federal government and the state of New Jersey. There are cases like this all across the country. Each of them have individual names. The New Jersey one is United States v. Caldwell. And it is, once again, very simple. Harmony Dillon just wants the voter rolls. She wants to safeguard the votes of American citizens New Jersey has refused on a voluntary basis to hand over those files, and now she's trying to compel them in federal court. That's what's happening. And now she's saying, well, look at this. Look at all this evidence we have. You've got non-citizens coming out the wazoo on your voter files. Perfect. We're going to send it to the courts so they know about this. This helps our case against you. It provides an additional basis for the Civil Rights Division to obtain an electronic copy of New Jersey's statewide voter registration list, which to date, New Jersey election officials have failed to produce, pursuant to the Civil Rights Act of 1960. We look forward to working with you on this matter, Harmeet Dillon. Okay, so Harmeet Dillon's all over them. She's on them, which is great news. That's great news that these guys are locking in. I feel like we're only at the beginning of this, Jim. This is the reason they're coming out right now. There's a big reason for this. Either this story was about to be broken by some news outlet. Somebody was about to release this, and New Jersey rushed to get ahead of it because they figured, well, let's control the message here. We'll say it was a software vendor. We'll say it was a big accident. It didn't really have much of an impact. 6,000, but you know, that's okay. We're getting rid of them. There's an effort here to spin this thing very early, to frame your understanding of the whole story, while simultaneously say that Donald Trump has no evidence for his claims, despite the fact that these revelations amount to evidence for his claims. Yeah, we have a lot of that going on. And then we've got lawmakers, the way they're responding to all of this. We just saw Alison Steinberg. We should start calling her the great Alison Steinberg from

0: laws to prevent that. And if people have violated the law, then they...
1: Jim, what does the word prevent mean?
2: To stop.
1: To make sure it doesn't occur, right? To prevent something, you know, a little prevent defense or something, a little prevent. When you prevent something, you foreclose on the chance that it will occur. This occurred.
3: We already have laws. We have laws to prevent that. And so, therefore, we don't need any new laws.
1: What? Are you serious?
0: American citizen to vote. Period.
4: But there's at least 400 aliens that did vote.
0: There are already laws to prevent that. And if people have violated the law, then they should be prosecuted. Easy.
4: Anything's actually going to happen. I thought Democrats always...
1: What a racist. She thinks that foreign nationals need to be prosecuted? Maybe that's the headline, Jim. Elizabeth Warren says that non-citizens need to be prosecuted for interfering in American elections.
4: Said that there's no evidence.
0: I don't understand why you want laws that are already there. That makes no sense.
4: But I thought Democrats... Democrats said illegals never vote, but obviously they do, right? Thank you, Senator.
1: Obviously they do. Thank you, Senator. They definitely do. I mean, this goes back to my speeding analogy. You know, you can make laws against going too fast on America's highways, but they're irrelevant if nobody puts a radar gun on the side of the road. It's like, well, it's illegal to speed. Okay, but does anybody enforce the law? Are we going to check at all? Are we going to check? That might be helpful. This is happening at scale. How good have those laws been, Elizabeth Warren?
3: It's already illegal. You can't do that.
1: Okay. Well, they're doing it at scale. So there's Elizabeth Warren. We've got a lot of these guys as we watch all of this election fraud. Here's Congresswoman Emily Randall. Alison Steinberg goes up to her. Alison Steinberg's been busy. Emily Randall, Democrat, say, hey, wait a second, you got voter fraud going on.
5: That's breaking news. Making sure.
6: I just saw that. Yeah, they disclose it. They're going to fix it.
5: 6,600
6: laws that they have on the books.
7: 6,600 individuals didn't vote illegally.
5: That's not for certain. I mean, they're actually right here, so they could if they wanted to, right?
7: But there's an independent investigation that New Jersey has.
1: What? What in the up talk are we listening to right now? What is this, Jim? Is this a real member of Congress?
5: So they could if they wanted to, right?
7: But there's an independent investigation that New Jersey has initiated, and
1: oh no,
7: so far the proof shows that a very, very, very small fraction voted illegally, and they have discovered this, and they're going to continue investigating it. And I think, like, the point that for a very small percentage of error, we have error in every system, we have fraud in every system. There's a lot of fraud coming out of 1600 Pennsylvania Avenue.
1: Oh my goodness.
7: To make it more difficult for the vast majority of Americans to vote because of a very small percentage of error and fraud is not popular. It's not popular amongst the American people, and it's basically a poll tax.
5: But that's an admission that a small percentage of illegals are voting, right?
1: Wait a second.
5: Thank you, Congresswoman.
1: Wait a second. Jim, it's happened. It happened even faster than we expected. It's a poll tax. To fix this problem, and it's okay that it's happening. It's not happening at that big of a scale. So we went from it's not happening to it is happening, but it's not that big of a deal. And then we accelerated right into you're racist if you try and get control of it. She just said it's like a poll tax. If we pass the Save America Act, that'd be equivalent to a poll tax. This is attempting to keep black voters away from the polls. Emily Randall, the up-talking, no-name congresswoman from Washington, just told us that it's racist to be concerned about this. Wow, they're really diving into the whole playbook, aren't they? Now, the Save America Act would be of immense value here. You know why? It purges non-citizens from the voting rolls. That's why. Elizabeth Warren says we don't need it. We definitely need it. In fact, the good money always takes the opposite of whatever Elizabeth Warren says. Let's see. We've got the White House, J.D. Vance, indicating yesterday, if only there was a way to stop this type of software error that allowed non-citizens to vote in our elections. He put software error in quotes, by the way, because he doesn't believe it either. I hope Senators Cory Booker and Senator Andy Kim will join us in voting to pass the Save America Act to ensure that only eligible American voters can participate in New Jersey elections and all elections across the United States. Doubt it, Mr. Vice President. I don't think they're going to join. I think they're going to take Elizabeth.

0: Elizabeth Warren's approach to this. Spartacus is going to tell us it's already against the law. Sure. The White House also saying on social media, yet another reason to pass the Save America Act. It would require states to submit voter rolls to the USCIS and the DHS Save system for citizenship verification, which New Jersey currently does not do, preventing this exact scenario from happening in the first place. Look, the Save America Act does a couple of huge things. One of them is it requires American citizens to prove it when they register to vote. That's not too much to ask. I like that rule. I love that rule. I only want American citizens voting. Showing your ID when you do cast your ballot. That seems like that should have been mandatory a long time ago. Let's make it mandatory for the country. And then purging non-citizens from the voting rolls. That's built in to the Save America Act. Now, by now you would think that we would have, through some combination of the president's revelations last Thursday and New Jersey's revelations yesterday, just an absolute bang down the doors political movement going on in the United States Senate to get this thing passed. Do we have that yet? Do we have that? We have it outside the Senate. The American people want the Save America Act. We have it in the White House. The president of the United States wants it. We have it in the House even. The United States House of Representatives has passed the Save America Act umpteen times. The Senate, not so much. What's going on there? Before New Jersey revealed this yesterday, NBC caught up with a bunch of the establishment guys, Republicans, and asked them whether or not they were moved by President Trump's primetime address on Thursday of last week. Guess what John Cornyn said? No. Cornyn, the very same guy who claims he supports the Save America Act, the very same guy who took to New York publications ahead of the primary contest that he lost and said, oh, I'd be for getting rid of the filibuster. I'd be for the talking filibuster. I'm for anything it takes to pass the Save America Act. Now that he's lost, now the Texas voters have fired him, he was asked by NBC whether or not the president did anything to change the math. And Cornyn says, nope, we don't have the votes. That's his quote to NBC. Not, I'm fighting for them. Not, we have to do this. I'm telling all my colleagues, we got to get this done immediately. The president's speech is a scary reminder of how vulnerable our election system is. Nothing like that. Instead, it's no, we don't have the votes, says a bitter John Cornyn. Tom Tillis telling NBC, not at all. There's no way you could get this implemented in time for this election, and I damn sure don't support it being in reconciliation, said Thom. NBC says the bill lacks a majority. Even if it gets to 51, NBC notes, it has no way around the filibuster. And that might be true. It might not have a way around the filibuster, which is why we've been advocating for something different, haven't we? I want you to go through the filibuster, not around it. Through it. Start the debate. Finish the debate. And then vote. That's what we're asking. And we're not stopping. More ahead on The Vince Show.
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13: We've all been there, in a boring meeting, a long lecture, struggling to stay awake. 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Aside from the obvious, making sure you're getting enough sleep, there are a couple quick pick-me-ups that experts recommend before you take your seat. If you have time, you might try to squeeze in a quick nap, just a couple minutes even. That can increase your alertness. Or try to pop outside for a quick walk, get your blood and your hormones pumping, splash some cold water on your face, or grab a cup of coffee, obviously. If you're not a caffeine drinker, even just taking small sips of water throughout your meeting could be enough to keep you awake. Of course, you could also make a point to engage in the meeting. You're not likely to fall asleep while you're actually talking. I'm Dr. Sanjay Gupta, helping you live a better life.
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0: Speaking of good reporters on the Hill, I saw that a friend of mine, Nicholas Ballasy, was chasing Darlene Graham around this week in the United States Senate, trying to get some questions into her, rightfully so. She's a United States Senator now. She should answer some questions. And one of the questions he had for her was, does she support the Save America Act? And she was told by one of the handlers, we're not taking questions right now. Thank you. Thank you. And they walked on. Now, that's a weird one to walk away from. Couldn't you just say yes? You'd hope so anyway. Well, Darlene Graham did release a statement yesterday, last night, perhaps because of Nicholas's question, saying, yes, I support it. The American people are demanding immediate action from Congress on election integrity. That's why the Save America Act is the first bill I am co-sponsoring in the Senate. These reforms are common sense and need to be enacted quickly. I look forward to working closely with the president to get the Save America Act signed into law. Now, that's great. That's wonderful. But that's merely, I would, let's say, 10% of the way there. The thing that we've been all over is you don't really support the Save America Act unless you support the actual means to pass it. Lots of people have claimed they support the Save America Act. Democrats often claim they support fair elections, but they don't. Not if they don't really support the means to conduct a fair election. They don't support fair elections. So if as a Republican senator, you don't support the actual means to pass this legislation, I hate to tell you, you don't support the legislation. You're just paying lip service to it. There's a way to do this. And if you don't support that, you're trying to pull a fast one on us. Now, I'm not saying Darlene Graham is in that camp. She may very well support, say, getting rid of the filibuster or talking through it. She may support the means to actually pass this. And if she does, more power to her. God bless her for it. And by the way, Senator Graham, would love to have you on the show. Would love to talk to you about this very thing and see where your head's at on this subject. But you're only one step down that road. That's it. You got a lot more steps to take, Senator Graham. And she's telling you this right at the moment that she is running for this office again. She wants to hold it for the next 6 years come January. She's making her case to South Carolina voters right now. Well, let me say, you want to make a great case to South Carolina voters? Go the distance. Show up right now as one of the single most aggressive senators on the Save America Act, and South Carolina voters will reward you handsomely. You know how we reward people who do the job? With votes. Let's go, Senator Graham. Come up in just a moment. Our buddy Dan Bongino stops by. We have a lot to talk about. More ahead on The Vince Show.
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6: An eye for an eye on Lisa Brady, Fox News. That's part of a new warning from Iran's foreign minister, posting that any aggression against Iran, including its infrastructure, will compel a powerful and decisive response, extending that warning to anyone contributing to that kind of aggression.
7: This, of course, is in response to President Trump's warning earlier in the day that if Iran continues to target civilian shipping inside the Strait of Hormuz, that each time they do so, the U.S. will target civilian infrastructure inside Iran, a bridge or a power station. Iran saying they will respond in kind. Now, Secretary of State Marco Rubio says diplomacy still has a chance, but so far, Iran is not negotiating in good faith.
6: Fox's Steve Harrigan in Tel Aviv. Earlier, a dignified transfer at Dover Air Base in Delaware for U.S. soldiers killed since Friday in Jordan and Iraq.
9: These four American heroes have returned to Dover. The President, Secretary Hegseth, as well as the Army Secretary Dan Driscoll were there to greet them, as well as General Dan Kane. They spent about 3 hours with the family members. That's what they do before we see this ceremony and the flag-draped caskets come out of the back of that plane. They spend time individually with those family members.
6: Fox's Jennifer Griffin. The President is now in Georgia, where moments ago he spoke again to the family of First Lieutenant Tyler Fian.
10: We'll carry Tyler's memory in our hearts forever, and I just want to thank you. It's an honor to have you here today. Please.
6: The fallen soldier lived in the area. The President giving loved ones a ride on Air Force One from Dover to that event at a Georgia high school. Tropical storm Bertha just making landfall on the southern tip of Louisiana, St. Bernard Parish, about 40 miles east of New Orleans, after closing beaches from the Florida Panhandle to Mississippi. On Wall Street, a mixed finish, the Dow up 24 points. 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
6: At landfall by Tropical Storm Bertha in Louisiana, with top sustained winds about 45 miles per hour, storm surge and heavy rain also a concern. This as a statewide emergency continues in West Virginia after torrential rain, flooding and landslides from the same band of storms that spawned suspected tornadoes yesterday in several states. The New York City Mayor Zoran Mamdani condemning the October 7th Hamas attacks on Israel after facing pushback over his call for the Israeli Prime Minister to be arrested on a warrant from the International Criminal Court. The mayor telling reporters today,
28: "It is from a universal politics that I can look on October 7th and describe it for what it is, which is a horrific war crime. And I can also look at Benjamin Netanyahu and see the way that he has orchestrated this genocide and also deem him to similarly be a war criminal."
6: A Jewish human rights organization had pointed out that a video posted yesterday by Mamdani made no mention of Hamas or the October 7th massacre of civilians. Some New York City landlords are now suing over a rent freeze.
29: The landlords come from four of the five boroughs. Only Manhattan is not included.
4: They allege the plaintiff, the New York City Rent Guidelines Board, based a decision to approve a rent freeze on data manipulated by Mayor Mamdani. Freezing the rent was a core pledge during Mamdani's quest to become New York City mayor. The landlords also allege Mayor Mamdani packed the board with supporters of his proposal. Even with claims of Mamdani's connected actions, the mayor is not listed as a defendant. The plaintiffs ask for the Rent Guidelines Board's June decision to be declared illegal and voided. In New York City, Gernal Scott, Fox News.
6: Recapping stocks, the Dow holds on to gains, up 24 points, but the S&P and the NASDAQ finish in the red, with oil topping $86 a barrel. I'm Lisa Brady, Fox News.
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12: 35W southbound at Rippey. The two right lanes are still blocked. You can access the off-ramp, but you have to cut across two empty right lanes to make it, so it's a little dangerous, but cars are doing it. Northbound and southbound 35E around Inwood, we've got road work in the right lane slowing traffic, and now 75 northbound before Spring Valley. We've got a right lane accident. That's slowing traffic from 635, about 6 extra minutes. With KLIF right now traffic, I'm John Wolfe.

0: Now, with all things self-proclaimed simple man, that means all things Bill O'Reilly, all things O'Reilly, BillO'Reilly.com. So what do we do as we head into the most important midterm? The silence is deafening from Democrats in terms of the radicals that now control this party. You know, it's run by Grandpa Bernie, Pocahontas, Mamdani, AOC, the squad. Then you got, guys like Plattner, this idiot that is now taking over for him. El Sayed campaigning with Hassan Piker, who blames America for 9/11. Six gender Tallarico that thinks God is non-binary and fights and champions the rights of men to have access to abortion. Bill, do you know the other four genders? And do you know, has there ever been a case where a male could give birth to a child? If you do, I'd really appreciate the enlightenment.
1: I mean, I'm confused all day long. And
0: when Bill O'Reilly says he's confused, that's funny.
1: I can't. I don't know what they're going for there. And Texas, because there is so much money, and some of it is Chinese money through this guy Singham. So much money going into that Senate race. It's like 6-1 that Tallarico.
0: It's not going to work. That guy's not getting elected senator in Texas. Not going to happen.
1: It's not a matter of whether it works or not. It's a matter of it that it's happening. So that the progressive left, the communists and Marxists and all, they now know that the George Soros strategy can work. So
0: definitely. I mean, this has been happening a long time. Now it's worse than ever.
1: It's worse than ever. And when you have money to buy television time, and then you have a compliant, your word, media that backs up all this progressive nonsense, you can understand why somebody who doesn't have time to watch and listen to the news in a large measure would be confused. I mean, my friends are fairly sophisticated, and they're all well-educated, and they're making a living. You can believe some of the questions they ask me.
0: No, I get the same thing, and I don't hold people accountable because I know they're busy. All right, my brother. Thank you. Bill O'Reilly, all things O'Reilly, BillO'Reilly.com. Sir, thank you. We appreciate you being with us.
1: Thanks.
0: Listen, you want to open your business. 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
6: Fox News, I'm Tom Graham. President Trump with harsh words for Iranian leadership following several days of Pentagon strikes.
7: They want to make a deal, but I say they're not ready to make a deal. because every time they make a deal, they want to change it and everything. 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They'll be ready very soon.
8: Speaking at a campaign-style event in Georgia, the FBI taking down another member of its most wanted fraudster list who allegedly stole Medicare from Medicare. The Trump administration claims they are cracking down on those who rip off the government.
9: That fraudster had 16 different bank accounts, stealing $500 million from American taxpayers. So federal investigators say Khalid Sattari was the mastermind behind this massive fraud scheme that provided expensive genetic cancer tests that patients didn't need.
8: Fox's Dana Marie McNichol, America's listening to Fox News.
10: Hey, good news in North Dallas. 635 eastbound at Marsh. That stalled vehicle has cleared from the center lanes and traffic was unwinding a little bit from 35E. Now, downtown 30 westbound before Lamar, Botham, Jean, we still had the left lane blocked and a backup from just before Lawnview. 20 westbound at 67. Two right lanes are blocked. That's slowing traffic from Polk. That's a 16-minute delay. With KLIF Right Now Traffic, I'm John Wolf.
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28: As a parent, when you send your kid off to school in the morning, you know that they're going to be learning, they're going to be spending time with their friends. But new study out of UCSF found adolescents are spending an average of 70 minutes of their school day on their phones. Now, some kids will say they need their phones to help with schoolwork, but this study found that they were spending the vast majority of their screen time on TikTok, Instagram, and Snapchat, not really apps that you're going to be turning to for homework help. Now, the study's lead author said, "Don't blame kids for using their phones at school. Teach them how to resist them. Focus on what they'd get by putting them aside rather than what you're taking away. Explain how phones could hurt their academic performance, and also remind them of this. Nothing takes the place of real face-to-face friendships." I'm Dr. Sanjay Gupta, helping you live a better life.
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2: All right, 25 now till the top of the hour. It's 800-941-SEAN if you want to be a part of the program. 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Now, there are certain instances you may run into in your life. 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That is the lethal option. Now, the last year we have FBI statistics for is 2022. 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So what do you do in the other cases? Well, technology now gives us options. 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The beauty, it's legal in all 50 states. You don't need a permit. You don't need a background check. And the launcher has powerful deterrents, tear gas, kinetic rounds, pepper spray. 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All right, let's get to our busy phones. Let's say hi to John, Connecticut. John, hi. How are you? Glad you called.
3: Hi, Sean. Thank you. I was listening to your program yesterday. You had a caller from California, and all of a sudden I thought to myself, with California's policies, if California was a flyover state, would anybody live there? And second, if you have a second, if you can explain to me, I've always wondered why you stopped skiing, because you used to always talk about Vermont.
2: Let me go to your second question first. My son, who started out playing hockey as a kid, because that was my favorite sport as a kid, although I played every sport. Anyway, when he was 6, 7, 8 years old, he became a great skier. Great skier. And one year we were skiing in Vermont. And it was a horrible snow year. It was all man-made. It was very, very icy. And he actually had a patch of grass, if you can believe it, because I would always ski behind him in case, you know, something happened. He fell. Anyway, he drags me out when the slope opens up. He first comes into my room at 6 a.m. Slopes don't open till 8. The chairs don't open till 8. And he's like, Daddy, let's go skiing. I'm like, okay, we got 2 hours. Wake me at 7:30. I'll be ready to go. We'll be the first people on the mountain. We do every black diamond mountain on this mountain because, you know, it's people don't want to get up early. They're exhausted when they go skiing. Anyway, he finishes that. Then I always would send him to ski school. We're finishing the last black diamond mountain, and he hits this patch of grass. Boom, up and over, and he snapped his tib and fib. And I think that trauma for me was worse than it was ever for him. And I was done with skiing. I just never went back. I went back one time with friends and I had no intention. Now, I also tore my meniscus a number of years ago. So the injury doesn't give me I guess I'd have to wrap the knee really tight and I'm sure I could probably ski. I was always a pretty good skier, but I skied like a madman. I mean, I was racing my nephews down the hill when they were young. I mean, at lightning speeds. I was a reckless skier. So I'm like, I think I pushed my luck with skiing. All right, what was your first question?
3: First question is, you had a caller on from California, and I thought to myself, if California was a flyover state, would anybody live there?
2: Well, I mean, California's geographic beauty that is remarkable. I mean, I lived in Santa Barbara. At the time of my life, I was the poorest person there. I could barely pay my rent. And that's where I got my radio start out there. at the University of California, Santa Barbara, and they threw me out, probably, but really for good reasons, to be honest. And anyway, but I never wanted to do anything else. But in terms of the, you know, have you ever driven the Pacific Coast Highway, for example?
3: No, my wife keeps talking about how she wants to do it, so eventually I will.
2: I'm telling you, it's beauty. It's spectacular. Now, I see the same beauty in my free state of Florida, except the government isn't all screwed up. You don't have the highest income taxes, sales taxes, gas taxes, highest poverty rate, highest, you know, highest homeless rate in the country either. And a government that is just spiraling out of control and chasing business and wealthy people out of the state. I mean, Gavin is the worst governor in the country. The idea he thinks he can be president is mind-numbing to me, because he's rarely there and focuses on everything other than fixing his state. So, you know, we'll see what happens. I mean, you never know. I mean, I never thought Barack Obama could win, so you got to be careful. But it is a beautiful place to visit. I wouldn't stay there. And, you know, there are places now that are uninhabitable to me. San Francisco is nothing like what it used to be. L.A., nothing like what it used to be. And it's always had bad components to it, but it's worse than ever. You know, the fact that people 18 months later, you know, predictable Santa Ana winds and predictable wildfire.

0: to my free state of Florida, there are more Wall Street firms with more employees and more New York Wall Street banks and private equity firms and investment firms. They have a much higher presence of employees in Florida and some in Texas than they do in Wall Street. I mean, you know, they've left skeletal staffs compared to what they're building. Like, I can tell you, Wall Street South is real. That's from Miami all the way up to West Palm Beach in Florida. And I know because I see it, and I know people that left New York because they were forced to if they wanted to keep their jobs.
1: All right. Well, I hope you get back on the mountain. One of my dreams is spotting you.
0: No, I don't want to live my life in fear, so you might be right.
1: One of my dreams is spot you on the mountain and scream out, "You're Sean Hannity, you're a great American." That would be fun.
0: That's the reason I wear a mask over my face when I'm skiing and goggles. It's one of the moments of anonymity in my life that I don't often get.
2: Way to crush this guy's dreams, Sean. Oh, you'll never see me. I have a mask on.
0: Yeah, I have a mask on. You know, I was in Columbia, South Carolina to interview Darlene Graham, Lindsey Graham's sister. I can't believe I've been asked to speak next week at the service at the National Cathedral. And I'm very honored by it. I was very close to Lindsey. Whether we agreed or disagreed, we had the best conversations you'd ever want in your life. And I really am now putting some deep thought. I think the hardest speech to ever give is a eulogy. I think it's the hardest one to do. And I'm taking inspiration from the eulogy that Lindsey gave at Joe Lieberman's service. It is the funniest eulogy I've ever seen. And, you know, you've got to live life while you can. And, you know, what you're bringing up here is a good reminder. You know, I just got to figure out a way. I'll probably start with, you know, the bunny hill again. It's been built up from there. I don't know. I think you're right. Don't live your life in fear. I don't think that's how God designed us. John, appreciate you, man. Thank you. 800-941-SEAN if you want to be a part of the program. Captain Ma, Ohio. What's Captain Ma in Ohio? What are you the captain of?
3: It's Captain Mac. I'm the captain of my own vessel up here on the lake.
0: Oh, that's awesome. Do you like take people out on trips and stuff like that?
3: No. I'm just retired. I'm a retired deputy sheriff here in Ohio. And
0: nice.
3: Bought a boat, and I'm living a retired life. I probably was your last caller yesterday, and the focus then was on the oath of office, and when does a representative cross that red line to violating their oath of office? And you know, what was your opinion on that red line? Did we have to actually wait until the violation was done, or the attempt to violate it, especially when it comes to the Constitution? And then I wake up this morning and Zoraz made a speech in New York that, in my opinion, has set the city on fire.
0: Which is this a speech about Bibi or?
3: Yeah, Bibi Netanyahu. How can he come to that city? I mean, he just asked every hitman in New York to stand by for September.
0: Let me tell you to not let your heart be troubled. I've known Prime Minister Netanyahu and I've been friends with him for 30 years. I promise you, this guy has security. I could tell you, I've been to his home. I've been to his office. I've been around him when he's in New York. I've been around him when he's in Washington. And I can tell you, this man will be defended the right way. And, you know, but do you always have to worry about the crazy? Yes. But even Zoran, Marxist Kami Mamdani, had to admit today that he does not have the statutory authority or jurisdiction to do anything to Bibi Netanyahu. Nothing will happen to him if he shows up and wastes his time at the UN. I think the UN is an agency whose time is gone. It is historically anti-American, anti-Semitic, and, you know, they're just nuts. And frankly, let China have it. Let Russia have it. Let Iran have it. I don't care who has it. I don't think we should be participating or spending $7 billion a year on the UN and the amount of money we spend on security, you know, to protect even the worst of the worst leaders in the world is disgust me. Never mind when I did live in New York, the amount of traffic is unbearable. It's unbelievable. Appreciate the call, my friend. Let not your heart be troubled on that one. Let's go to Bill, Tampa, Florida.

0: in my free state of Florida. What's up, Bill? How are you?
1: I'm doing well, sir. Absolutely a free state. I love it here. First time caller, long time listener.
0: Thank you.
1: Quickly on the auto pin and Bogus Joe and the fake auto pin. You know, all of those, or most of those, were done electronically through electronic signature. So there, it seems to me like you should be able to go into that file, open it up, and get a location and who did it and a time stamp based on each one of them, and then compare that against where Sleepy Joe was at and see how many of them he actually did, if any.
0: Well, I think the general consensus is he did Hunter's, but I don't know of any others specifically that he did. I agree with Greg Jarrett's analysis that that would invalidate them. Did he personally sign off on all of them? I tend to doubt it. I don't think he was cognitively strong enough to even have the time to focus in on the people he was pardoning. I just don't. Would that invalidate them? I believe it would.
1: Yeah, there should be metadata embedded in each one of them that could give some insight on the who did it and where it was at.
0: No, I think that's a great insight. And you know what? That's worth looking into. Let me make a call about that. I appreciate it. Thank you, Bill. Tom, California, Gavin Newsom's Communist Utopia. Tom, how are you?
2: Hey, Sean. My
0: What's going on?
2: I've got a question regarding the U.S. freezing the Iranian funds. And I was just wondering, I don't even know if this is doable, but all these damaged cargo ships that have been damaged by the Iranians, can we take that money and reimburse the owners of those cargo ships and the deaths of those sailors, those merchant sailors that were killed, their families be compensated, and the insurance companies that are insuring those ships, can we tell them, hey, you know, we're going to put an escrow fund together with their money paying you if they damage your ships?
0: I would. And I'll tell you what, I was watching the dignified transfer of these soldiers today, and it breaks my heart. It really breaks my heart. I would compensate those families in millions of dollars for the loss of their brave loved ones. I would compensate every one of them.
2: Also, those merchant sailors that were missing, I guess there were 13 of them missing or killed or something. Those families also should get compensated because they were not at war. They're just working, you know, on those ships.
0: 100%. You're 1,000% right. And as far as I'm concerned, the Iranians, with their reign of terror, have given up any rights to any monies that have been frozen. And you know what? They've been given every opportunity to have a peaceful resolution to the conflict, and they just keep making things worse every time they're involved. Tom, appreciate the call, my friend. God bless you. 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
5: In Dallas, on the tollway southbound past Oak Lawn, we've got the right lane blocked, slowing traffic from before Lemon. 3020 westbound at 67. Still have the two right lanes blocked with a backup from 35E of 22 minutes. Loop 12 Walton Walker southbound past 30. That accident's finally cleared from the two right lanes, but it's still heavy from 183. West Loop 820 northbound at Team Ranch. We've got some debris in the right lane slowing traffic. With KLIF Right Now Traffic, I'm John Wolf.
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14: I read this interesting story the other day, which was written by a colleague of mine, about why so-called, quote, admin nights are the new book club for busy adults. Now, I learned this is a term coined by journalist Chris Collin, who wrote about this life hack in the Wall Street Journal. An admin night is when people come together for a night, a fun night, while holding one another accountable to an assignment. The ones usually considered back burner tasks, the ones that you've been putting off. The person you choose to do an admin night with matters a lot because that's your accountability partner. That's what one person told us. People love the social aspect because it can bring these boring tasks to light, make them feel more fun, and where you go matters as well. You need to have enough space and hopefully not too many distractions. And again, don't forget to leave some time for fun. I'm Dr. Sanjay Gupta, helping you live a better life.
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